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1: 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Oh, man. I should do this for a living.
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2: Good morning to you on this Wednesday already, the 13th of May. It is Paula with you here playing more music that you love. Peggy Goo is on the way, Bella Kay is on the way, but kicking off with Harry Styles, Late Night Talking.

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Bella Kay, I love it, I love it, I love it. On Today FM, good morning to you. It's Paula here. Christina Perry, 1,000 Years. That's really romantic, isn't it? And Harry Styles, Late Night Talking, was in there as well. I've got some real summer 2023 music, dance music, that's the word I was trying to think of, on this Wednesday morning, coming up by Peggy Goo in just a couple of minutes. But first, here's some Calvin Harris and Tom Grennan. Speaking of dancey music, this is called By Your Side on Today FM. When you

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0: Pharrell, Ugly Heart on Today FM, playing the music you love, and Peggy Goo. It goes like na na na before that. Good morning to you on this Wednesday morning. Sadly, it's going to be a bit cooler today, breezy with sunny spells and showers, some of which are going to be heavy. Sorry. I always feel like it's my fault for bringing you this news. Highest temperatures 10 to 14 degrees. And actually, it's just looking more unsettled over the next few days and quite cool for mid-May. So sorry about that. It's not my fault. I am but the messenger. Hosier Too Sweet on the way next on Today FM.
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on Today FM playing the music you love with me, Paula McSweeney. I have the Coronas on the way. I'm on a bit of a roll with the Irish music, but first, from his latest album, The Romantic, this is Bruno Mars. I just might on Today FM.

0: street. Yeah, you said forever, now I drive alone past your street.
1: It's Olivia Rodrigo, driver's license on Today FM, playing the music you love and the Coronas, Heroes or Ghosts before that. And actually, Olivia Rodrigo does have a new album on the way next month, and it's called You Seem Pretty Sad for a Girl So in Love, and it's all lowercase, so no capital letters allowed. It's coming out on June 12th, and I'm looking forward to it. I am, I like her. Lost Frequencies and Callum Scott, Where Are You Now? Up next.
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number 12 to 12 was in there as well. And it's a great morning. Any morning you can play Spice Girls, Say You'll Be There. Absolutely belting from the 90s. Right now, something brand new from Teddy Swims. This is Mr. Know-It-All, Today FM.

from Teddy Swims, Mr. Know-It-All on Today FM. I like that one. I've got some Janet Jackson on the way after a teeny tiny baby short song from Paul Russell. This is Lil Boo Thang.

0: Saturday morning with me, Paula McSweeney. That's it. Ian Dempsey is on the way, and I'll chat to you later, alligator. Bye.
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3: 6 o'clock, I'm Quishaw Connolly. A 24-hour national strike by ambulance workers is ending this morning, but the dispute is far from over. 2,000 paramedics and EMTs walked out yesterday in a long-running dispute over pay with the HSE. The pickets end at 8 o'clock this morning, but a 48-hour strike is scheduled for next Tuesday and a 72-hour work stoppage the week after. The Minister for Health is urging both sides to engage in talks. Officials from the Energy Regulator will face questions from TDs and senators on high electricity prices. The Commission for Regulation of Utilities will discuss its recent report, which found no evidence of price gouging in the energy market. Irish electricity prices are the highest in the EU, according to recent figures from Eurostat. Oireachtas Energy Committee Chairperson Nisha O'Murray says they want answers on why those prices have increased sharply.
4: We need to look at structural issues in that market, and we need CRU's help with that. So why are generating costs for electricity in Ireland so high, and why are distribution costs for electricity in Ireland still so high, given that there is meant to be good competition in the market, as per the CRU?
3: Just one bathing area in the country was classified as poor in the latest report from the Environmental Protection Agency. The EPA's bathing water quality report shows 78% of sites here were rated as excellent. It highlighted issues at Dunleary Baths in Dublin, which it said was caused by wastewater overflows and dog fouling. Jenny Deacon from the EPA says we're showing great progress in protecting our waters.
5: 98% of our bathing sites met or exceeded the bathing water quality standards, which is fantastic. And 120 of those sites got the highest quality standard of excellent.
3: And protesters were heard chanting "Stop the genocide" during Israel's performance at last night's Eurovision semi-final. Despite receiving a mixed reception from the crowd, Noam Beitan qualified for Saturday's grand final with his song "Michelle". The event was not shown by RTE here, as the broadcaster is boycotting the contest due to the ongoing war in Gaza. Today FM News, more in half an hour.
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3: Cool and breezy with a mix of sunshine and showers. Some heavy rain with highs of 10 to 14 degrees.
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That's Shaboozy on Today FM on Wednesday the 13th. Don't worry, it's not a Friday. Wednesday the 13th of May. Eurovision legend Johnny Logan was born on this day in

0: 54, making him 72 today. So happy birthday to Johnny. I heard Linda Martin on Mario Rosenstock's podcast the other day talking about Johnny Logan and the fact that his voice is still so pure and still sounds amazing. So that is some going, 72 years of age. Good man, Johnny. Keep it up there. And happy birthday to him. He shares his birthday with the actor Robert Pattinson, TV host Stephen Colbert, and a true living legend, Stevie Wonder, who is 76 today. So Stevie is just 4 years older than Johnny Logan. On this day in 2007, a brand new show premiered on BBC Three.
1: Tell me tomorrow, I'll wait by the window for you.
0: Yep, Gavin and Stacey. The show was written by friends Ruth Jones and James Corden and was set around Essex boy Gav and Welsh girlfriend Stacey. The show was a massive success. It ran for 3 seasons, finishing up in 2010, and they were kind enough to give us a Christmas special in 2019 and another final one in December 2024. I think that's it now. I think it's gone. I think it's over. They're actually working on something new now, aren't they? It's something to do with a choir, is it? I think the two guys are doing it, Ruth and James, together, so that should be interesting. And for music fans, Tame Impala are live at Dublin's 3 Arena tonight, and Sienna Spyro is going to be on stage at 3 Olympia as well. Here she is with her huge hit, Die on This Hill.
2: God.

0: That's a good one, isn't it? Brilliant new song from Florence Road. That's called Hanging Out to Dry.
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0: Okay, €250,000. €250,000. Could be yours this coming Friday, okay? Let that sink in there for a second. €250,000? What would you do with that? What would you do with that? Or would you like me to call it €250,000? Same thing, really. But anyway, you can win it on Friday, the cash machine amount. 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Now, so you get your entry in by 3 o'clock on Friday. The cash machine will then randomly pick a number. It could be you were calling during the Ray Foley show. 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The amount is €250,000. 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It's guaranteed. 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

0: That is Little Mix there and a sweet melody on Today FM. Oh, it's Wednesday. Fantastic. And today is the day we do Can I Have a Word? So we've got that coming up for you. I always love the words they come up with. So it's five pieces of music. You take the first letter from each of the song titles or as many as you can and try and come up with a word that we have got from those. Okay, it's a five-letter word. That is on the way in a couple of minutes' time. Stay where you are. Let's see what the weather's going to be like for this Wednesday. Quite a cool start out there this morning with a mix of sunshine and scattered showers. A cool northerly breeze is going to continue. Pretty cold, very windy yesterday, wasn't it? And that's going to go into the afternoon as the showers become more isolated and the sunny spells continue into the evening. So it sounds like it's going to get a little bit better. A little windy at times with highest temperatures today down a bit, 10 to 14 degrees Celsius. 6:30 in the morning on Today FM. Philip Egan's going to be here in a few minutes with the very latest in sport. First of all, an update on the news with Quishock Connolly. Morning, Quishock.
1: Morning, Ian. The 24-hour national strike by ambulance workers is ending this morning, but the dispute is far from over. 2,000 paramedics and EMTs walked out yesterday in a long-running dispute over pay. The pickets will end at 8 o'clock this morning. However, a 48-hour strike is scheduled for next Tuesday and a 72-hour stoppage the week after. Officials from the energy regulator will face questions from TDs and senators on high electricity prices. The Commission for the Regulation of Utilities will discuss its recent report, which found no evidence of price gouging in the energy market. Just one bathing area in the country was classified as poor in the latest report from the Environment Protection Agency. The EPA's bathing water quality report rated 78% of sites as excellent. It highlighted issues at Dunleary Baths in Dublin, which it says was caused by wastewater overflows and dog fouling. And Cadbury has announced a new bar, a white chocolate coated twirl. The confectionery maker says it'll be a twist on a classic, with the milk chocolate fingers being dipped in caramelised white chocolate. Mm. And the limited edition bar will be available later this year.
0: Oh, lovely. Very nice. I like a bit of white chocolate myself, personally. I think I must have been a Milky Bar kid back in the day.
1: Yes.
0: Yeah. They're on me.
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0: It's 6:31 on Today FM. Good morning to you. We've got the latest in sport coming up with Philip Egan, and the Saints have their Shay late on. Morning, Phil.
4: Good morning, Ian. Shay Charles was the hero for Southampton last night in their playoff semi-final win over Middlesbrough. The Northern Ireland international scored late in extra time to seal a place in the Championship playoff final. The Saints won 2-1 against Middlesbrough at St Mary's. So Southampton will face Hull at Wembley on Saturday week in the playoff final, the game known as the richest in football. Tonight, Manchester City can close the gap on leaders Arsenal in the Premier League back to 2 points. Pep Guardiola's side face Crystal Palace at the Etihad. Kickoff is 8 o'clock. The top two are both in action tonight in the Scottish Premiership. Celtic are a point behind Hearts, who they play on Saturday in the final day. Celtic are away to Motherwell, Hearts play Falkirk. And Rory McIlroy withdrew from a practice round ahead of the PGA Championship, which gets underway tomorrow. The Masters champion had previously admitted to having a blister on his foot, but it's understood his current issue is in his toe. It's not clear how it'll affect his bid for a third win in this particular major. He's due to have John Rahm and Jordan Spieth for company for the first two rounds in.
0: Yeah, I believe he's going to be wearing a size 42 and a half in golf shoes to give a little more room for his toe. I think he's taken the bit of nail off the toe at this stage. Well, nothing serious, but it's just one of those things.
4: Yeah, be a little bit uncomfortable.
0: Walking with a pronounced limp, as they say.
4: Yeah.
0: Later on. Anyway, good luck to him and all the other guys in the PGA. Gets underway tomorrow. It's Wednesday on Today FM, 6:33.

0: That's Alex Warren there and Fever Dream on Today FM. It is now 6:35 in the morning. How are you getting on out there? Anything you want to say to us? We're on 0874 100 102. Yeah, a little toe there and a nail has come off for Rory. Back page of the Irish Independent has a photograph of him sitting on the grass with his golf bag there beside him, and he's got the sock off and all the business. He attends to a sore toe on his right foot, the third hole during yesterday's practice round ahead of the PGA Championship, and that's going to be happening from tomorrow. So good luck to him. I'm sure it's not going to affect him all that much, but I think he's even seen the funny side of it. Daniel Craig is looking very cool, actually, in the Irish Daily Star today. He was at a Metallica gig. James Bond icon Daniel Craig swapped martinis for Metallica as the heavy metal legends kicked off the European leg of their M72 World Tour. The actor, 58, kept a low profile in shades as he took a break from filming his upcoming prison drama alongside Irish star Cillian Murphy. Oh, very good. Looking forward to seeing that. So he was there at Metallica and they have arrived into the scene. And will they ever make up their mind on who the next James Bond is going to be? Wasn't there talk there a few weeks ago that Daniel Craig said he'd do one more? Or maybe I'm just starting a rumour. Sorry. And an iconic photograph taken by somebody called Teresa Suarez. Imagine getting the call to say, somebody wants to take your photograph. What's the name? Teresa Suarez. Oh, yeah. Let's do it. Sounds like a great photographer. Teresa took this photograph of Ruth Nega, the Irish actor. Ruth attending a photo call for members of the feature film's jury during the 79th annual Cannes Film Festival in France. The festival started yesterday and it runs until May 23rd. And this is on the front page of the Irish Times today. Their reporter, Donald Clark, is going to be reporting from the festival on irishtimes.com. Good luck to them all. 6:37.
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3: 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Lindbergh explained why Eurovision organisers issued formal warnings to an Israeli broadcaster over voting rules.
4: Cannes, the Israeli broadcaster, has gotten into trouble for these kind of campaigns around voting.
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4: 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But it's also, these are backed by government figures as well. There's a great report today in the New York Times that has done more investigating into this issue of the Israeli campaigns of voting than the EBU seems to have done itself. And that's addressed in this report. They say that this isn't political and that government shouldn't be involved, but for years, not just recently, they have allowed massive and excessive investment from the Israeli government into backing its act, and no other broadcaster seems to be getting away with this kind of thing.
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14: 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The ice cream van. The rush to your seat. The crowd on its feet. The roar as the net explodes. The feeling that the county must be empty because everyone is here. Yeah. 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

6:41 on Today FM. It's Wednesday. Can I Have a Word is coming up for you in a couple of moments' time. Absolutely after Morgan Wallen. And I'm just looking down. Yeah, I think I get a lot of those, actually. So your chance to do it. I'll explain it all in great detail. It's very simple. But I know there's a lot of people who listen in on a Wednesday to try and get it and test themselves, I suppose. On the way after Morgan Wallen, 6:41 Today FM. Good morning.

I Just Want to Love Somebody. That's Morgan Wallen there on Today FM. Okay, here we go. Are you ready for this week's Can I Have a Word? We do it on a Wednesday morning and we test how awake you are at this time of the morning. Now, this is just for a bit of fun, okay? Just to kind of get the juices flowing, so to speak. It's called Can I Have a Word? And basically, we are looking for a five-letter word. Yeah, it's a bit like that yoke that everybody shows every day. Well, a lot of people do anyway. But this is based on, it's kind of a musical version of that, okay? So, for example, if we were to play 17 Going Under by Sam Fender, which we're not going to do, but we are going to play Sam Fender and Olivia Dean in a second with Raimi in. But if we were going to play 17 Going Under, the letter S is the one you would take. So it would be S for 17. So you take that letter S, you write that down somewhere, and then you listen to the next song, and the next one, the next one, the next one. And you try and get the first letter from each of the songs, jumble them up, and try and come up with a word. It's as simple as that, okay? So you're going to hear all five now. They come in quick succession. And your number to call is, will you text in 087-4100-102, and we'll see who is actually awake this morning, all right? Jumble up the letters. First letter from each of these songs, here they come.

What an eclectic little batch that was for you. 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If we have to play it again, we'll play it again. There's no problem. You know, it's here, it's ready. I can push the button at any time. 0874 100 102. First letter from each of those. Jumble them up and try and come up with the five-letter word we are looking for this morning. And let us know about it so you can show off. And we can give you a mention here on the radio. So it's 0874 100 102. Give us your name and the word you reckon is being made from those first letters from each of the songs. 0874 100 102. Ah, the aforementioned Sam Fender and Olivia Dean on Today FM on Wednesday. Rain me in.

0: Don't Rain Me In. That's Sam Fender and Olivia Dean. Great song. It's 6:51 now.
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2: 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Onpostinsurance.ie.
0: I'm going to give you some of the updates on Can I Have a Word in a moment. First of all, let's go to Mark Hogan and see what's going on traffic and travel wise this morning. Morning, Mark.
3: Good morning, Ian. There's a delay in Dublin on the slip from the M50 northbound to the M50 inbound. The Kildavin Road outside Mearn Town in Wexford will be closed between the village and the Nuncannon Road junction from today until the middle of July, and Fernhill Road upper in Carrigaline and Cork will shut in an hour's time for 3 weeks, so a diversion by the N28 will be in place. Mark Hogan, safe and travel.
0: Okay, thank you very much for that, Mark. It is now just coming up to 6:52. Can I have a word for this Wednesday? And thank you very much for getting in touch with us. Lots of people are getting it right. Once you think you know the word, we'll completely resolve it for you just after 7 o'clock. You can send us a WhatsApp voice note with your guest to 087-4100-102. And what we've done is we've got a piece of audio that contains clips from 5 well-known songs. All right? So you take the first, you take all the songs, try and identify as many as you can, and then take the first letter from each of the song titles and, you know, jumble them all up and try and come up with a word. I'm going to play them for you again, and I can tell you that Jamie Usher, Jamie, you've got it right. Well done. Connor in Galway, out milking cows, I believe. Good man. You can concentrate on two things at the same time. My God, Connor, well done. Matthew in Dublin and Sharon in Longford. Absolutely wide awake. Here are the 5 pieces one more time.

Yeah, you can understand how people would get sort of not all of the songs because quite a few wrong ones there. Ben and Wexford said Patch. Patch. Not the right answer, Ben. Thank you very much for having a go. Notch. Notch. Up a notch. Carmel in Carlow said that. Carmel, thank you very much for getting in touch, going to the trouble of getting in touch with us here at 0874 100 102. Not the right answer though, Carmel, sorry about that. Siobhan is in Corkig and she says chops. I like it. Not the right answer, but I like it. Chops. Morning, Eno. Morning, Siobhan, thank you very much. Chops is not. Mary in Dundalk says pooch. No, it's not pooch either. This morning's word is pitch. No, it's not. Before everybody thinks it is. No, we'll tell you exactly what it is after the news, all right? Deirdre Flynn sent that pitch. So it's not pitch and it's not poach. But if you take all of those words, you can probably see where it's going. Patch, notch, chops, pooch, pitch, poach. Keep going. 087 4100 102 is our number here at Today FM. It's Can I Have a Word every Wednesday. Only on Today FM. This is, Hanson. Bop.

0: bit of a classic from 1997. That's Hanson there and Mbop on Today FM. Your news is on the way. We'll give you all the details and have a word just after the news and sport and all the business.
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3: 24-hour ambulance strike coming to an end. It's 7 o'clock. I'm Quishaw Connolly. The 24-hour national strike by ambulance workers is coming to an end, but the dispute is far from over. 2,000 paramedics and EMTs walked out yesterday in a long-running dispute over pay. A further 48-hour strike is scheduled for next Tuesday and a 72-hour work stoppage the week after. The Minister for Health is urging both sides to engage in talks. Just one bathing area in the country was classified as poor in the latest report from the Environmental Protection Agency. The EPA's Bathing Water Quality Report shows 78% of sites here were rated as excellent. It highlighted issues at Dunleary Baths in Dublin due to wastewater overflows and dog fouling. Jenny Deacon from the EPA says we're showing great progress in protecting our waters.
7: 98% of our bathing sites met or exceeded the bathing water quality standards, which is fantastic. And 120 of those sites got the highest quality standard of excellent.
3: Officials from the energy regulator will face questions from TDs and senators on high electricity prices. The Commission for Regulation of Utilities will discuss its recent report, which found no evidence of price gouging in the energy market. Irish electricity prices are the highest in the EU, according to recent figures from Eurostat. Oireachtas Energy Committee Chairperson Nisha O'Murray says they want answers on why those prices have increased sharply.
8: We need to look at structural issues in that market, and we need CRU help with that. So why are generating costs for electricity in Ireland so high, and why are distribution costs for electricity in Ireland still so high, given that there is meant to be good competition in the market as per the CRU?
3: And Brazilian beef and other meat products will be banned from entering the EU from September. The European Commission made the announcement due to the country's use of antibiotics in animals. The Irish Farmers Journal exposed the practice during an investigation last year. The paper's editor, Adam Woods, outlines what they found when they travelled to Brazil.
9: We could have bought a bottle of antibiotic, a Mars bar and a can of Coke and walked out of that shop. No record of who we were, no record of a tag number for an animal. This is now showing the Brazil standards aren't up to spec and aren't up to EU spec, and this is why the EU have moved now to remove them from the list of approved importers for beef.
3: Today FM News, more in half an hour.
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11: Good morning, I'm Philip Egan. Southampton will play Hull in the Championship playoff final for a place in the Premier League next season. The Saints beat Middlesbrough 2-1 after extra time at St Mary's last night. Northern Ireland international Shea Charles scored the winner for the home side. That final is at Wembley on Saturday week. Tonight, Manchester City can close the gap on Premier League leaders Arsenal down to 2 points. Pep Guardiola's side take on Crystal Palace at the Etihad. Kickoff is 8 o'clock. The top two are both in action in the Scottish Premiership. Celtic are a point behind Hearts, who they play on Saturday in the last game of the season. Celtic are away to Motherwell tonight. Hearts are at home to Falkirk. Those games also start at 8. Arsenal have a chance to move up to second in the WSL if they get at least a draw at home to Everton. Kickoff is 7 o'clock. And reigning All-Ireland champions Tipperary defend their Munster under 20 hurling title against Clare tonight. That match is at the Gaelic grounds and throws in a 25-8. In the semi-finals of the Leinster under 20 hurling championship, Dublin take on Kilkenny at Parnell Park. Wexford and Galway meet in Port Leash in the other semi-final. Throw in for both matches is 7:30. And there are also two All-Ireland under 20 football semi-finals. Champions Tyrone face Kildare at Breffni Park. Semple Stadium is the venue for the meeting of Kerry and Roscommon. To hear live commentary of the League of Ireland every Friday, download the Go Loud app now.
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0: in Kerry, and you're a secondary school teacher.
1: I am. So I am teaching in Coláiste Ida, Exclusive in Abbeyfield, County Limerick.
0: Oh, very good. Okay. And so do you travel from Kerry to Abbeyfield every day?
1: Is that it's a short distance away. It's only like about 20 minute drive.
0: Very good.
1: So it's absolutely grand.
0: Teach science and math?
1: I teach science and math.
0: Yeah.
1: We finish up on May the 29th, but this week in our school, we have Wellbeing Week. It's a week full of activities for students at lunchtime. Yeah. And the theme of it is mind yourself, mind each other. Right. So that's happening this week in the school.
0: So there's not a lot of regular kind of classes going on as such. It's more interaction.
1: This week we do have classes, but at lunchtime. Lunchtime there are activities chess, soccer tournament, book club, and all that. And then there's a for each year group. So for three class periods. And then after that, we're teaching classes as normal.
0: Very good. Okay.
1: Lovely.
0: And listen, I believe you're injured at the moment. So you like to run, and you've done 26 marathons. Wow.
1: I love running. Gives me my, it's my fix. I love it. I am injured, the injury, so lots of physio. But look forward to getting back to it all again.
0: Yeah.
1: Look, I've run lots more, so my number isn't that big in comparison. But I love
0: running. That's pretty good.
1: Yeah.
0: Well, listen, the song you picked out anyway, it oozes summer vibes and sunny positivity. So that's going to put us all in good humour today. I'm going to hand it over to you, Rachel. Let's kickstart the nation. Here we go.
1: Lovely. So before I play this, I just want to say a quick hello to everybody that knows me, and to my wonderful mom, Agnes, and especially my niece and nephews, Sean and Cora, Sebastian, Elijah, and my new little nephew, 10 weeks old, who's listening tomorrow, named Oren. So let's say hi to you all. And Ian, if you can play Derry G, Sunshine by Derry G. I'd like to kick a start everyone's morning with lots of positive summer vibes. I hope you all have a wonderful, wonderful day. Ian, hit that button.
0: Thank you. You did it.

there's an S and a U and two M's together and an E and an O. It's got summer written all over it. That is Sunshine, a Dario G for our Kickstarter this morning, Rachel Stokes. I'll put us all in good humour. Rachel from Kerry and working in Abbeyfield in Limerick as a secondary school teacher. Good to have you with us. Thank you very much, Rachel. Lovely talking to you this morning. And thank you very much for doing that. We need people to do it. This is a job, like, you know. If you would like to do it some morning, all you got to do is get in touch. Kickstart at todayfm.com. Or if you've got a song you think would sound great on the radio and motivate us and get us all going in the morning, let us know about it. And you can send that to 0874 100 102, or indeed kickstart at todayfm.com. Rachel, thank you very much. And when it arrives, both the time when you get out to do your next marathon and summertime, enjoy every second single moment of it. It's 12 minutes past 7 now on Today FM. So can I have a word from earlier on? We were testing how awake you are at this time of the morning in a game of Can I Have a Word. We do it every Wednesday on The Breakfast Show here on Today FM. And basically all you have to do is identify the first letter from each song title and create a five-letter word. So there's five songs here. I'm going to play them for you again, and then we've got a winner. And a lot of people got it right, some people got it wrong, and people were kind of there and thereabouts with it as well. But thanks to everybody who called us at 0874 100 102. Here we go, let's have a listen. These are the five songs.

0: Okay, there are the five songs. We wanted the first letter from each of those. Let's go to John. He sent us in a voice note with the correct answers, and I believe he goes through all of the names of the songs as well. So listen closely to John. Here we go.
1: Hi, Ian. John McCann here, back in Killy, County Offaly. I think the word is botch. B-O-T-C-H. That'll be Hold On, On Top, Big Sur, Chelsea Dagger, and The Power of Love by Huey Lewis and the News. Thanks.
0: Good man. So it's kind of weird listening to yourself in the background waffling on, basically. Thank you very much, John. Well done. You the man. You've done it. And everybody else who got it right as well. The word is botch. B-O-T-C-H. So the B came from Big Sur by The Thrills. And then the O came from On Top of the World, Imagine Dragons. The T from The Power of Love. The definite article always catches me out because a lot of people would have thought that was Power of Love. But The Power of Love, so the T was there. Then we had the C with Chelsea Dagger from the Fratellis. And the H came from Hold On for One More Day by Wilson Phillips. It is now 7:15 in the morning. Good morning.

0: Harry Styles, and that's American Girls on Today FM. 18 minutes past 7 is the time. You may have noticed last week that Michael O'Leary of Ryanair was talking about trying to ban the idea of having early morning pints at the airport before you fly, for security reasons and for safety reasons and all that kind of business. So we decided to investigate in the fantastic office of Gift Grub. This is what happens.
1: Dublin Airport, and the bar is heaving. It's 5:30 a.m.
2: It doesn't matter what time it is. Mm-hmm. The holiday starts here.
1: Right, but would you not think...
2: Exactly. Right of passage.
1: Fair enough. And will you be okay?
2: Ah, yeah, I'll be grand. The flight isn't for another 4 hours. Just getting started.
1: Derek from Swords explains early morning airport pints.
3: Okay, put it this way. Let's say for the argument's sake, right, I'm going to... I don't know. Tibet.
1: No, but you're not going to Tibet. You're travelling to...
3: I'm saying for the argument's sake, okay?
1: You're going to Heathrow.
3: No, I know I'm going to Heathrow. I'm going over to watch the Arsenal, right? Yeah. Well, let's say, for the argument's sake, Arsenal are playing over in Tibet.
1: Why would Arsenal be playing in Tibet? They're
3: for the argument's sake. Yeah. So I'm going to Tibet, right?
1: Mm-hmm.
3: And at the moment, it's 7:05 in the evening in Tibet. So technically, I'm having a point on Tibet time. And then we can start again over in Tibet.
1: Except when you get over to Tibet, it'll be the morning time and you'll be continued.
3: Exactly.
1: What?
3: But in Tibet, that means it'll be evening over here. So I would be well within my rights to be having an old snifter in Tibet if it's the evening.
1: Sorry, I'm not with you.
3: It's Irish time travel, pal. Do you not understand?
1: No. Ryanair's Michael O'Leary, however, is having none of it.
4: I think it's absolutely scandalous. Mm. You have the great unwashed, the Pink Stetson Brigade behind me over here, off their trolleys before breakfast time. But what really galls me is the ruthless profiteering of the airports, who are squeezing every last penny out of the poor, hapless customers. What are you laughing at?
1: Sorry. O'Leary claims increased alcohol consumption is costing him money every day in terms of disruption on flights. There's even talk of implementing a so-called Ryanair breathalyzer, with O'Leary himself seen testing it at the boarding gate to Santa Ponsa.
4: Sorry, excuse me, buddy. What? Would you mind blowing into this bag, please? What? Right. It says here you've had 2 Hinos,
1: what?
4: 3 Jaeger bombs, and 2 packets of Kyo's cheese and onion.
1: How did you...
4: You're off the flight.
1: How did you know how that... What would it say?
4: 450, please.
1: What?
0: Some punters, however, claim that the early morning pint at Dublin Airport is a sacred rite. Acclaimed Irish actor Brendan Gleeson.
5: Ah. Every single play I'm in, every single film I'm in, I'm drinking pints. I'll be damned to hell if they don't allow me a pint of playing. On my way out to Canada to shoot some lot of crap with Ryan Reynolds. Good luck.
0: Back at the boarding gate to Lanzarote, Michael O'Leary encounters an illustrious passenger.
4: Oh, good morning. Would you mind blowing into this bag, please, would you?
6: Excuse me. I have no intention of blowing into any bag. I am the former president of Ireland, and I...
4: Look, you were in the bar sculling the pints with what's-her-face.
7: It's Sabina.
4: Yeah.
6: I am a nervous flyer.
4: Right.
6: And so is the woman. And I am entitled to a stiffener to steady the nerves ahead of my flight. Especially on board one of your flights, sir. Where no doubt I will be sandwiched between Darren and Vinny on their way over to Deco's stag party in Puerto del Carmen.
0: Back at the airport bar, Boys Life's Keith Duffy has just finished his second pint.
8: Ah. Oh, how are you, buddy?
1: Can I ask you where you're flying to?
8: Flying? I'm not flying anywhere, buddy.
1: Oh, but...
8: Heading back to Rogan's Town.
1: Sorry, you have a ticket in your hand right there.
8: $12.99 to Doncaster.
1: Yeah.
8: Still the cheapest pint in Dublin, buddy. Good luck.
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0: It is now just after 7:25 in the morning on Today FM. I just want to tell you, there's a guaranteed €250,000 in the cash machine. That's a quarter of a million. It's guaranteed, as I say, and it's happening this coming Friday. So if you want to get in on the action, you can find out how you can do that and possibly win it. I will tell you just after 8 o'clock this morning. Stay where you are, okay? We've got the music you love as well, including Chapel Roan. And Chapel Roan is hot to go.
9: Ian Dempsey.

0: Double Roll there and Hot to Go. Okay, Wafflers, are you ready? Get in touch right now. We need somebody to take €1,000 off us. Would that be you by any chance? Well, all you got to do is text the word waffle and your name right now to 087-4100-102 and we'll pick one listener to play in 10 minutes. If you're new to the show and you're not familiar with this, I'll just explain it very briefly to you. I will announce to you just before you start, so this is on the other side of the news and sport, I will tell you what the topic is and then I've got 5 keywords about that topic written down and you have to basically waffle about that topic, and in doing so, you will probably hit some of the keywords that I've got written down. If you get all 5 of them, I'll give you €1,000. Every time you get one right, you'll hear the waffle ding, okay? So waffle and your name, go on, beginner's luck and all that. And it's never as good as the first time. 087-4100-102, we're going to pick one listener to play in a few minutes' time.
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3: There's a breakdown in Dublin on the M50 southbound off slip at junction 6 Blanchardstown, affecting the right lane. Slorgan Road northbound has a delay between Kill Lane and Newtown Park Avenue junction, and the N28 ring a Skiddy Road eastbound in Cork is busy between Shannon Park roundabout and Shanbally Cross. 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
0: Okay, Mark, thank you very much for that. Right, what have we got for you today? Quite a cool start out there this morning with a mix of sunshine and scattered showers. A cool northerly breeze will continue into the afternoon as the showers become more isolated and the sunny spells continue into the evening. A little windy at times as well, with highest temperatures of 10 to 14 degrees Celsius. Latest coming up in sport, Philip Egan's going to be here in a moment. First of all, let's go to Quishaw Connolly for an update on the news. Morning, Quishaw.
4: Morning, Ian. A 24-hour strike by ambulance workers is ending this morning, but the dispute is far from over. 2,000 paramedics and EMTs walked out at 8 o'clock yesterday morning in a long-running dispute with the HSE over pay. A further 48-hour strike is scheduled for next Tuesday and a 72-hour stoppage the week after. Just one bathing area in the country was classified as poor in the latest report from the Environment Protection Agency. The EPA's 2025 Bathing Water Quality Report rated 78% of sites as excellent. It highlighted issues at Dunleary Baths in Dublin due to wastewater overflows and dog fouling. Officials from the Energy Regulator will face questions from TDs and senators on high electricity prices. The Commission for Regulation of Utilities will discuss its recent report, which found no evidence of price gouging in the energy market. And Big Break is making a comeback after more than 2 decades. The snooker-themed game show will be aired on BBC Two. Paddy McGuinness will host it alongside 7-time world champion Stephen Hendry. Ooh. And Jim Davidson and the late John Virgo fronted the original version.
0: Is Phil there?
5: I am. Here,
4: yeah.
0: Is he filling up? Are tears coming into his eyes there?
5: Oh, I don't know. I don't know about remakes all the time. Like, yeah. I love the original.
0: Yeah. But you know, you'll give it a
5: go. Ah, yeah,
0: watch,
5: we'll have a go.
0: Have a go. And I wonder, will they use it, Phil? Will they use it like the old one? Will we? Hang on.
5: Ah, come on.

0: Oh, yes. I think you could do it a bit of an old remix, but apart from that...
1: They have to use it. A lot of those episodes, by the way, the old episodes are up on YouTube.
0: Are they?
1: Ah, unbelievable. Yeah.
0: I could just see it.
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0: Yes, indeed, he is subscribed and he's here. It's Philip Egan with the latest in sport, and things are crystal clear for City in the title run-in. Phil, good morning.
1: Good morning, Ian. Manchester City have to beat Crystal Palace tonight to keep their Premier League title hopes alive. City 5 points behind leaders Arsenal, who have two games to play. Arsenal play Burnley at home and they're away to Palace on the final day. City have three games left. Pep Guardiola's side face Bournemouth away and Aston Villa at home. But first up is tonight's game against Palace.
4: Since Patrick Vieira, Roy Hodgson especially, and now Oliver, they have a final, European final, so in the maybe struggle a little bit in the Premier League with a lot of changes. Maybe they were not consistent, but the quality is there. The patent is there, and next one.
1: Tonight's game at the Etihad kicks off at 8 o'clock. Southampton or Hull will play in the Premier League next season. Southampton beat Middlesbrough 2-1 after extra time last night at St Mary's to book their place in the Championship playoff final, which takes place at Wembley on Saturday week. Northern Ireland international Shea Charles scored the winner for the home side. The top two are both in action tonight in the Scottish Premiership. Celtic are a point behind Hearts, who they play on Saturday at Celtic Park in the final game of the season. Celtic are away to Motherwell. Hearts are at home to Falkirk. Both games start at 8. Arsenal have a chance to go second in the WSL if they avoid defeat at home to Everton. That game starts at 7 o'clock. And Rory McIlroy cut his practice round short yesterday ahead of the US PGA Championship, which gets underway tomorrow. The back-to-back Masters champion previously admitted he had a blister on his foot. It's now understood the current issue is on his toe. McIlroy will play alongside John Rahm and Jordan Spieth for the first two rounds, Ian.
0: Okay, Phil, thank you very much for all of that. 7:35 is the time. This is Today FM. Okay, we're going to play Waffle after this. A lot of people talking about this, and they really like the new song from Dermot Kennedy. What do you think? It's called Turnstile.
5: The way

0: Dermot Kennedy there, that's called Turnstile on Today FM. 7:39 is the time on this Wednesday, and it's the 13th of May. It's time for us to play Waffle. It's the game where we give you a topic just before you start, and then you do your best to waffle about it as much as you can in just 30 seconds. It happens here every weekday morning at around about this time, and it's a chance for you to win €1,000. And if Paul Gaffney, who's on today in Tipperary, if Paul Gaffney wins €1,000, don't you fret. Tomorrow morning, you can have a go and you can try and win, because we'll have €1,000 in there for you. So it'll be replenished very quickly. It just kind of automatically happens. So Paul's on the line. He's on the way to work. He's fitting alarms today. Morning, Paul. How are you?
1: Not too bad. How are you, Rick?
0: Great, great. How many alarms are you going to fit today?
1: Just the one.
0: Just the one?
1: Just the one.
0: Okay, right, fair enough. So is that the way? Is that normal? Every day is one, yeah?
1: Yeah.
0: And is that in somebody's house?
1: It's a business today, I think.
0: All right, okay. But you do a whole system, I suppose. Yeah, that's quite cool.
1: A whole system every day, yeah.
0: Very good, okay. Well, listen, good luck to you on that. You were hoping for a music topic.
1: Well, we can hope.
0: I have to break it to you. It's not a music topic, okay?
1: Okay.
0: But it's kind of show busy, kind of associated, maybe a bit of comedy going on there as well. So the music has started, so I'm about to reveal what it is, Paul. And I wish you the very best of luck. Me ding's ready to go. Yep, all set.
2: Today's waffle topic is...
0: Okay, non-priest characters in Father Ted. Non-priest.
1: Non-priest characters in Father Ted. Mrs. Doyle... Mary and Joseph.
0: I don't think Jesus, Mary, or Joseph were in there. Mary! You got it with Mary. Come on.
1: Bishop, no, he's not.
0: Go on.
1: Bishop. What was his name?
0: Kicking him up the arse. Remember?
1: Bishop Brennan. Yeah. Bishop. Sorry.
0: No, you know the couple, John and Mary. I didn't know when you said Mary, Jesus, Mary and Joseph. We gave it to you for Mary. Good man. Okay, so our list were John and or Mary, Owen McLove. Do you remember him? Kind of followed with the jumper.
1: Yeah.
0: Pat Mustard. Oh, and Pat, good man yourself. Milkman. Yeah. Bishop Brennan and Mrs. Doyle. Go on. Very good, Paul. We had a laugh.
1: And somebody's
0: getting a new alarm. It's great. It's brilliant.
1: Thanks,
0: Paul.
1: Thanks.
0: Good luck. Bye. Cheers. Bye.
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12: 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His name is Femi, and this is his

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3: 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Shauna O'Reilly is here, fresh from her match last night, which she was playing in, even though she was injured. She got to show

0: Oh yeah, Portugal the Man there, and Feel It Still on Today FM. Shona is here with us. So Shona, you played last night, didn't
1: I did,
0: you?
1: I played the full match.
0: Okay, no, but you were injured.
1: I know, yeah. But they needed me.
0: Yeah.
1: Now, well, I mean, not I remember. That I was much help, but well, it was for the numbers more, yeah. So just to help.
0: This
1: make
0: reminds
1: up the
0: me
1: numbers.
0: Of Ronan O'Gara being concussed going around.
1: You can't take me off. Let me play.
0: I'll keep going. I'm okay. You know, I do it for the game. So did you contribute to you were in goal, were you?
1: So I was moving around a bit, but I was put in goal. Now, I have to be honest with you. Yeah. I was absolutely bricking it in goal. I'd never done it before. Yeah. And every time one save.
0: Right.
1: Now, I did also let one through my...
0: No. See, when people say I let one in, it means that the person who scored it was skillful.
1: It was right there to be saved, and right. I let them go in.
0: Okay.
1: But anyway, it was great crack. We had a really good time.
0: But how is your injury?
1: Like, I'm actually grand. I bounced back.
0: Right.
1: Because I'm a professional athlete now.
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3: With Persil Wonder Wash Dazzling White Liquid Detergent. Whites that wow in just 15 minutes.
0: So 2 weeks' time at St. Kevin's. That's big. That's kind of a local derby, isn't it?
1: It is, But remember, with mothers and others, it's just for the crack. We don't keep scores.
0: That has to change.
1: No.
0: I want to go to the next annual general meeting about this. Has to change. Okay, so listen, massive celebrity turned down one of those Netflix roasts.
1: Yes,
0: right.
1: So Kevin Hart was the most recent celebrity to face the wrath of the roast on Sunday night.
0: Yeah.
1: So The Rock, Pete Davidson, Lizzo, Tom Brady and loads more queued up to kind of have a pop at him. But apparently before they signed Kevin Hart up, they approached none other than Paul McCartney to do it. And apparently after the success of the roast of Tom Brady back in 2024, they wanted that kind of A-plus lister to do it. But Paul McCartney politely declined. And you know what? I'm delighted. Because I have to say, I absolutely hate those roasts. I hate everything about them.
0: Yeah.
1: I really do.
0: Do you just think they're unkind?
1: They're try hard.
0: Yeah.
1: It's like people are just trying to shock each other.
0: Yeah.
1: They're mean.
0: Yeah.
1: And they're just cringe.
0: But do you ever see any videos of the black and white ones back in the day?
1: No.
0: In the old kind of, the like Ocean's 11-y sort of, Frank Sinatra sort of. Like they were kinder.
1: Right.
0: But they were still got the
1: more clever.
0: In. They were, there was something about, whereas this is just, I know what you mean. It's just kind of spiteful
1: almost,
0: isn't it?
1: Shock factor stuff. Yeah.
0: So McCartney said no.
1: And I'm glad. And also, who wants to see anyone ripping Paul McCartney a new one? He's a legend.
0: So good on you, Paul McCartney. And come here anytime you like. We will not roast you.
1: No.
0: We'll just praise you.
1: Exactly.
0: From the heights. the other story is that Conan O'Brien, I was listening to his podcast actually the other day. He claimed he had Billy Eilish on, and he claimed that he was in the room when she wrote Birds of a Feather, and he actually gave her all the ideas.
1: What?
0: Yeah.
1: Is it true?
0: I think he was only joking.
1: Fair enough. Right.
0: But she kind of said, I'll have to have a look at that.
1: She humoured him.
0: But Conan is locked in for what?
1: He is. He is officially returning to host the Oscars for a third consecutive year. So he seems to have impressed producers and viewers since he took over in 2025, and the Academy praised his brilliance and humour and described him as a trusted creative partner.
0: Very good. Yeah. Excellent. Well, he's great. And people are saying he could keep doing
1: going.
0: This forever.
1: Yeah.
0: You know,
1: he's the right kind of guy for the job.
0: Ian, we played against Shauna last night. They were great. High from all in Sarsfields.
1: There you go. Go on, Sarsfields.
0: So what's G4M? I should know this.
1: Gaelic Mothers for Others.
0: All right.
1: Yes, or Gaelic for Mothers G4, or whatever thing is. Yeah.
0: Jean, thank you very much for getting in touch.
1: Jean, you were sound. Thanks a minute. They were lovely. But the team in general were lovely, Sarsfields.
0: Did you have biscuits?
1: We had biscuits and tea afterwards. A lovely spread. Fabulous.
0: Very good. What, Sarsfields?

0: That is Dua Lipa there and Houdini on Today FM. It is now 7:55. By the way, we have got this fantastic hotel in Galway called the Hawthorn, and it's going to be opening pretty soon, introducing the Hawthorn by Galway Bay, an opportunity for you to stay two nights for two. You'll have breakfast on both mornings. You'll have dinner on both evenings as well. A spa gift on arrival, plus a 60-minute spa experience. It looks absolutely beautiful. If you want to check it out, the Hawthorn Hotel. And we're going to give these away every day this week. So another opportunity for you to win today. I will explain it all after the news, all right?
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10: Cork's South Ring Road eastbound is busy from Junction 6 Cork Airport to a breakdown in the left lane at Junction 8 Douglas. The Lower Glanmire Road inbound is slow from the Coat of Arms statue to a collision at Myrtle Hill Terrace with the outbound side back to Horgan's Quay. And there have just been reports of a crash on the M50 southbound off-ramp at Junction 13 Dundrum. 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
0: All right, Mark, thank you very much for that. It's 7:59. We've got your news on the way in a moment. 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
11: Majority of bathing water sites rated excellent. It's It's 8 o'clock. I'm Caoimhín Connolly. The number of water warnings issued prior to heavy rain nearly doubled last year, according to the Environmental Protection Agency. Its new report on the quality of bathing water found the rise in the number of downpours is increasing the risk of contamination from waste, urban and agricultural sources. Despite this, the water tested at a 98% of sites in 2025 came back as meeting the agency's sufficient standards, and 78% of sites were rated as excellent. The EPA's Jenny Deacon says local authorities are working hard to keep standards high.
12: Looking at each beach in turn, looking at the potential sources of contamination, how those sources respond to rainfall when it's heavy, and then taking action, targeting the action to prevent that runoff and therefore the contamination occurring in the first place.
11: Paramedics and EMTs are now back to work after 24 hours of strike action. The HSE says the full impact of the work stoppage at the National Ambulance Service won't become clear until later today. The Health Minister has urged both sides to return to talks over the pay dispute. However, the SIPTU and Unite unions, which represents 2,000 staff involved in the strike, will strike again for 48 hours next week and 72 hours the week after. The US president is on his way to Beijing for trade talks with China's president. It's the first state visit by a US leader in nearly a decade. He'll be joined on the trip by a number of tech executives, including former ally Elon Musk, to discuss competition. Speaking to reporters before setting off, the president said Iran will also be on the agenda.
13: Number one, we're going to have a long talk about it. I think he's been relatively good, to be honest with you. You look at the blockade, no problem. They get a lot of their oil from that area. We've had no problem. And he's been a friend of mine. He's been somebody that we get along with.
11: And Israel has qualified for the final of the Eurovision Song Contest during the first semi-final in Austria. 28-year-old Noam Beten received a mixed reaction from the crowd in Vienna last night, with booing during the song's quieter moments. Ireland, Iceland, the Netherlands, Spain and Slovenia are boycotting the event because of Israel's participation. Today FM News, more in half an hour.
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17: Good morning, I'm Philip Egan. Manchester City will look to keep their Premier League title hopes alive tonight when they face Crystal Palace with their game in hand at the Etihad. Kickoff is 8 o'clock. A win for City will close the gap on leaders Arsenal, down to 2 points heading into the final two games of the season. Southampton will play Hull in the Championship playoff final at Wembley on Saturday week. Southampton beat Middlesbrough 2-1 after extra time at St Mary's last night. Northern Ireland international Shea Charles scored the winner for the home side. The top two are both in action tonight in the Scottish Premiership. Celtic are a point behind Hearts, who they play on Saturday in the final game of the season. Celtic are away to Motherwell. Hearts are at home to Falkirk. Those games start at 8 o'clock. Arsenal can go second in the WSL if they avoid defeat at home to Everton. That game starts at 7 o'clock. All-Ireland champions Tipperary defend their Munster under 20 hurling title against Clare tonight. The final is at the Gaelic Grounds and gets underway at 25-8. Two semi-finals in the Leinster under 20 hurling championship. Dublin take on Kilkenny at Parnell Park. Wexford and Galway meet in Portlaoise. Those matches start at 7:30. And there are also two All-Ireland under 20 football semi-finals. Champions Tyrone face Kildare at Breffni Park. Kerry and Roscommon meet at Semple Stadium. And those matches also start at 7:30. To hear live commentary of the League of Ireland every Friday, download the Go Loud app now.
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11: cool this morning with a mix of sunny spells and scattered showers with highs of 10 to 14 degrees.
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0: All right then, we have got a big one for you this coming Friday. 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

0: Still love it. That is Where's My Husband? It's Ray on Today FM. What an artist she has turned out to be. It's 9 minutes past eight now on Today FM on Wednesday, 13th of May. Hantavirus. Work not over after hantavirus evacuation. World Health Organization chief. Work not over. That sounds a bit sort of ominous, doesn't it? First hantavirus case in Ireland was tourists rushed to hospital in Limerick. Over 10, what? Not years ago, was it? 10 weeks ago? Anyway, two new antivirus exposures linked to... Oh, God. So it's still... Is this coming down the tracks again? People are worried. People are looking back to, you know, a few years ago, 2019, 2020 and all that. Is it about to happen again? Gift Grub delves in.
1: Good morning. The hantavirus dominates the news. But how dangerous is it? Professor Luke O'Neill is back after 4 years, and you know what that means.
2: How are you, Pat? How are you?
1: We're here just outside the Baldonnell Airport isolation zone.
2: What's that sound, Pat? Sounds like bells or something, huh?
1: Oh, those are the suspected carriers, Professor, who may be infected with the plague.
3: We're grand. There's nothing wrong.
4: I feel fine.
1: Back, lepers. Now, Professor O'Neill... How close are we to Armageddon?
2: Armageddon is a bit of a stretch, Pat. Well, the data is telling us that there's nothing really to worry about, Pat. In the
1: short
2: term,
1: Luke.
2: You know.
1: Give me a bit more. There must be something to worry about. What's the R number?
2: The R number.
1: This potentially global killer.
2: Yeah, the R number. Remember that. Well, the R number is very low. The data is telling us the transmission rate is very low.

0: Low.
1: Oh, come on, Luke. For God's sake, the JNLR figures are out tomorrow, and people love a bit of PPP.
0: What's PPP?
1: Pat's Pandemic Porn. Now, talk to me about rat feces.
0: Oh, very unlikely to come in contact with rat feces.
1: But rodent defecation, yeah. i.e. Plopus ratus.
0: Yeah, that's a Latin term.
1: Is the primary spreader, is it not? I mean, the last time it was bats, now it's rats.
0: Now, Pat, I wouldn't get carried away.
1: God knows where it will all end.
0: For God's sake, Pat.
2: 2 kilometer radius.
1: 5 kilometer radius.
2: Essential journeys only. Garda checkpoints.
3: When we asking you, where are you off to, please?
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4: Good evening and welcome to Primetime. Coming to you from my hot press in Rathmines. 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
1: Omicron variant.
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7: We're all struck down with the Hanta.
1: Yeah, it's beautiful, Christy.
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7: It's lovely, Brezzy.
5: Thanks.
8: It's lovely, Brezzy.
0: Cheers.
1: I want to be very clear about this. As Minister for Panic, I, Simon Harris, am announcing that we now move to level 7, and I'm delighted to announce that Professor Tony Holohan has come out of relative obscurity and reformed NFET, or whatever you call it. Surveillance will begin tonight at 6 p.m. God bless us all.
9: So, there you have it. Pubs are closed. Lockdown goes into operation, level 7. People are advised to social distance at 10 metres apart from each other. Micheál Martin, the Taoiseach, is getting ready to tap dance down the stairs of government buildings as I speak in a hazmat suit to announce the end of the world. But as always, racing at Leopardstown goes ahead as usual. Luke?
0: Seriously, there's nothing to worry about, Pat.
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0: She's on the loose. It's 16 minutes past 8 now. 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How do you win this? Probably asking yourself that very question. Well, I'll tell you how you win it. We're looking for two listeners to try and guess the celebrity who is staying at the Hawthorn in our little world here. And I'll give you clues and then you try and work out who it might be, okay? If you think you'd be good at this and you fancy a 5-star break, all you got to do right now, simple one thing, text or WhatsApp your name and number to 087-4100-102. 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
0: It's 8:21 in the morning on Today FM. If you want to enter the competition for the Hawthorn Hotel in Golov, give us a shout, 087-4100-102. Lots of people really enjoyed the gift grub this morning, all about the Hanta virus. Ooh, it was funny, wasn't it? scary but funny. Stop being funny gift, but it's triggering my PTSD. Cheers from Breda. Thank you, Breda, for getting in touch with us there. And great comment coming in from a 9-year-old.
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0: FM. Yes, it says, my 9-year-old son, Rex Mansfield, just said that the gift grub this morning was fantastic. Rex, you're brilliant. Comedy genius. Good man.

It's 25 minutes past 8. Ella Langley there and Choosing Texas. On Today FM on Wednesday morning. Just when I thought I got in the fall in love with Tennessee. Okay, now the other day I was talking about the fact that I had to go for an NCT test. I brought my wife's car up there and I found it to be a very pleasant experience, and it was all very efficient and it just kind of ran so well. It was about 7:15 in the evening and I was in and out very, very quickly. So I just got a note in there from somebody who says they're not going to give their name out because I'll read the end of it in a second for you. But it says, "Hi Ian, I heard you speaking about the NCT recently, just back from a failed test at the NCT. Apparently," now I've never heard of this before, "apparently the numbers on my license plate were a few millimetres too small. Now, I've had this car brand new, okay, from the dealership since 2018. And it has passed all previous NCTs, never changed the license plate. It's not a modified license plate. Cars from a well-known dealership." So obviously the rules have changed, maybe, I don't know, but that's weird. "From a well-known dealership, I'm assuming there are a couple of 100,000 of these license plates around the country since these are all made from a template." Good point. "Anyway, better not give out my details or they may fail my retest for an air freshener losing its smell or an out-of-date TV license. Boom, boom." Anyway, sorry for your trouble there. So if anybody knows what's going on there, please let us know at 0874 100 102. Just a few millimetres. And it has previously passed the test with flying colours. Weird one, isn't it? 8:27 on Today FM. One of our favourites at the moment. Probably noticed, play it a lot. It's good, it's really catchy, it's somber, and I don't want to be a home

0: At Somber, a homewrecker on today. FM News headlines on the way and some sport as well. And of course, we've got that Hawthorne competition coming up before 9 this morning as
1: today
0: well.
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2: 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That quiet relief when the traffic finally clears. That's human. 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
3: Part of the Nina to Drumnair Road in Tipperary is closed after a collision last night. The Lower Glanmire Road into Cork is packed from Glanmire Roundabout to a crash at Myrtle Hill Terrace. The eastbound approach to that is back before Horgan's Quay Junction, and the South Ring Road eastbound is busy from Junction 4 Wilton to a breakdown in the left lane at Junction 8 Douglas. That's caused a rubbernecking delay from Junction 10 Mahon. 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
0: All right, Mark, thank you very much. Rather cool start this morning with a mix of sunshine and scattered showers, according to Met Air. And a cool northerly breeze will continue into the afternoon as the showers become more isolated and the sunny spells continue into the evening. Nice. A little windy at times. Highest temperatures 10 to 14 degrees Celsius. Right, we've got the latest in sport coming up for you in a moment. First of all, news headlines with Quishaw Connolly. Morning, Quishaw.
4: Morning, Ian. Just one bathing area in the country was classified as poor in the latest report from the Environmental Protection Agency. The EPA's 2025 Bathing Water Quality Report rated 78% of sites as excellent. It highlighted issues at Dunleary Baths in Dublin due to wastewater overflows and dog fouling. The US president is on his way to China for trade talks with President Xi Jinping. It's the first state visit by a US leader in nearly a decade. He's joined on the trip by a number of tech executives, including former ally Elon Musk, to discuss competition. And an animal rescue charity in County Louth has praised a group of quick-thinking teenagers who rescued 10 kittens. The kittens, thought to be around 10 days old, were found dumped in a plastic bag in a disused yard in Drogheda on Sunday evening. And Drogheda Animal Rescue said they were contacted by teenager Dylan and his friends, who made the discovery on the Marsh Road on Sunday evening after hearing distressed meowing.
0: Oh, not lovely. Very good. Well, it's awful at the start. The start of the story is awful, but the end of it is great. So well done to Dylan and his friends in Drogheda.
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0: Okay, it's 8:32 in the morning. Latest in sport coming up with Philip Egan right now. McIlroy all about managing his minutes on the golf course. Phil, good morning.
5: Good morning, Ian. Rory McIlroy in good form ahead of the second major of the season, and he says he's determined to enjoy the perks of being at the top of golf as he chases more major success at the US PGA Championship, which starts tomorrow. The back-to-back Masters champion will be aiming for his seventh major and third PGA title. McIlroy cut his practice round short yesterday due to an issue with his toe, but he'd be ready to go tomorrow, and he says he'd be well rested after his success at Augusta last month.
6: We used to go from April to basically the end of August. It's now April to the middle of July. So I think that's why I need to, you know, especially after the last couple of years, I need to take that time after the Masters to just reset and decompress and get myself into the right mental space again to get up for this tournament, and then, you know, to keep it going for the US Open and then the Open Championship.
5: Manchester City will look to keep their Premier League title hopes alive tonight when they face Crystal Palace in their game in hand at the Etihad Stadium. A win for Pep Guardiola's side will close the gap on leaders Arsenal to 2 points with 2 games to play. Southampton will play Hull in the Championship playoff final on Saturday week at Wembley. Southampton beat Middlesbrough 2-1 after extra time at St Mary's last night. The top two are both in action tonight in the Scottish Premiership. Celtic, a point behind Hearts, who they play on Saturday in the last game of the season, are away to Motherwell this evening. Hearts are at home to Falkirk, and Arsenal can move up to second in the WSL if they get a draw at home to Everton. That game starts at 7 o'clock, and it could be the last game Katie McKay plays at home for Arsenal.
0: Oh, go Katie. Thanks a million for that, Phil. It's 8:34 on Today FM with Mark Ronson and Bruno Mars, and Uptown Funk on Today FM.

0: Ooh, what a classic. Mark Ronson, a complete classic. Mark Ronson, Bruno Mars, that's called Uptown Funk on Today FM. So we don't have the person's name who sent that message in about the NCT, but they failed their NCT. I was talking about how easy it was and how good it was and how speedy and efficient the whole thing was the other day when I came back from an NCT test. And this person was on who said they failed because the letters on their reg plate were a few millimeters too small. And I don't know what the reason for that is, but we were just wondering about that. And this was a car that had already passed the NCT on numerous occasions. Okay, so Francis was in touch there. Francis gave us a shout on the phone and he left a voice note as well. Francis, thank you very much.
1: Hi, Ian. Just on that NCT failure, she might want to contact him again and ask them, you see, their camera could be off. The calibration of the camera could be off. I know I'm no expert, I'm just saying that the reason I'm saying it is because my daughter's car went in last year and her headlights failed. And it actually, the headlights were fine because she got them checked in the garage before she went. And it was the machine in the NCT's test centre that the calibration was off on. So she might want to just double check that because that's an unusual one now. It could be their machine that reads the number plate, if that's even a thing. I've never even heard of the number plate being read, but anyway, that's my two cents. As it says, I'm no expert.
0: Good man yourself. Thank you very much, Francis, for getting in touch there. So you're saying look for a second opinion. That's a fair point, actually, because it could have been slightly out. Now, they will have probably done a lot of tests during the day and they probably would have noticed it by then, but maybe just at that point it went on the blink, so to speak. So it would be worth getting a second opinion. I was thinking cameras as well, but I was thinking in terms of that maybe the cameras that they use on the roads outside, on the public roads, have changed slightly and they need to be an exact size or something like that. Anyway, not to worry about it. And we're not sure whether it was a man or a woman. They didn't give their name either. So I know Francis was saying she there. But could be a fella, could be a girl. Not sure. 8:41 is the time on Today FM. Good morning. Thanks, Francis.
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0: FM. This is One Republic, whistling away. It's 8:45 now. It's exactly turned over. This is called I Ain't Worried.
12: I don't know.

0: quite worried. 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Check it out, because there's an opportunity tomorrow for you to come on, and on Friday, Ollie Flanagan's going to have a go today, and Joy Clark. We've got a 2-night stay for two, including breakfast on both mornings, dinner on both evenings, a spa gift on arrival, plus a 60-minute spa experience. Okay, so let's meet them. First of all, Ollie. How are you, Ollie? How's it going?
1: How are you, Eno? Very good.
0: Excellent. You're Ollie Flanagan in Meath, celebrating 20 years of marriage, of bliss. Ollie, yeah?
1: Oh, yeah. So 20 great years, isn't it?
0: Yeah, so Claire would be getting the invite to Galway, would she?
1: Oh, yeah.
0: All right. Well,
1: yeah.
0: Listen, best of luck to you, Ollie. Only one person can stop you, and that is a woman who is full of joy. It's Joy Clark in Kildare. Hello, Joy. How are you?
2: Hi, Ian. I'm good. How are you?
0: Great. Thank you very much. You're on the way to work in Carlow now.
2: Yeah.
0: And you'd bring your fiancé.
2: Yes, I would, Michael.
0: So love would be in the air there. Michael is his name, isn't it?
2: Yes,
0: excellent.
2: It is.
0: Very good. Okay, well, congratulations on being a fiancé and all that. Brilliant. Do you want to say hello to Ollie? He's on the other line there.
2: Hi, Ollie. Good luck.
1: Hi, Joy. Best of luck.
0: Okay, so Ollie and Joy are going to play this one out. Now, I just want to explain this to you. There's a celebrity staying at the Hawthorn this morning. I'm going to read out clues as to who this person is. If you think you know, shout your name. So Ollie, shout Ollie. Joy, shout Joy. And give us the right answer. Now here is the important bit. If you give us the wrong answer, your opponent will automatically win the trip to the Hawthorn. So all I'm saying is, be careful, okay? You ready, Ollie? Ready, Joy?
1: Yeah, ready to go.
0: Okay, here we go. Now be careful. Shout out your name if you think you know who it is. This superstar arrived in Galway and only wanted to go in one direction, straight to the Hawthorn. He got
1: Ollie.
0: Ollie, go on.
1: I'm going to guess Niall Horan.
0: Niall Horan is the wrong answer.
1: Oh, God.
0: It's one of the other ones, Joy. It's Harry Styles. Which means you've done it without doing very much. Ollie, I'm sorry about that, but
1: no
0: listen,
1: problem.
0: You had to have a go. And congratulations on the 20 years as well, yourself and Claire.
1: Thank you very much.
0: Maybe you'll get to go there at some stage. Thanks a million for taking part. Good luck, Ollie.
1: Thanks, Ian.
0: Joy, well done. Congratulations. You can check it out on the Hawthorn Hotel. I know, it's mad,
2: it's
0: isn't it?
2: It's great.
0: Yeah, you have won a 2-night stay there, dinner and breakfast on both occasions, and you get a spa gift on arrival and a 60-minute spa experience. You will have a ball. Enjoy
2: That's
0: yourself.
2: Great.
0: It's beautiful. Well
2: Thank
0: done, Joy.
2: You.
0: Thanks a million.
2: Bye.
0: Bye.

0: That's Miley Cyrus and Flowers on Today FM. Well done, Joy. We're going to do it again tomorrow, by the way, if you thought that was very easy. Yeah, I mean, Joy didn't have to do very much, but she got there.
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3: The Lower Glanmire Road into Cork is packed before a collision at Myrtle Hill Terrace. There are reports of another crash on the South Ring Road eastbound at Junction 6 Cork Airport, and part of the Nenagh to Drumminnere Road in Tipperary is closed after a collision last night. 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
0: Fair play to you, Mark. Thank you very much indeed for that. It's 8:54 on Today FM. One of their finer moments. It's All Saints on Today FM and Pure Shores.
4: Of course.

0: That's All Saints. And it's called Pure Shores. And that's it from us on The Breakfast Show. In his message earlier on, Dave Moore said that when I'm done being on the radio, he's going to come on for the next 3 hours between 9 and 12. Well, I'm done being on the radio for today. 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
7: TDs and senators won't be recommending social media ban for under 16s. It's 9 o'clock. I'm Caoimhe Conley. The Oireachtas Media Committee won't be recommending a social media ban for under-16s. Politicians heard from various stakeholders with no expert witnesses recommending the move. The Oireachtas Children's Committee has also heard from children, safety groups and social media companies with mixed views. Young people don't think it would work and would prevent them from experiencing the benefits of social media. Media Committee Chairperson Alan Kelly says the ban would be easily circumvented.
16: The expert witnesses that came in, those from a technological, those from a regulatory point of view, those from a, you know, cyber safe as regards to the protection of children, and indeed those who have concerns in relation to privacy, any of those, not one of them actually advocated for an under 16 ban.
7: A woman in her 20s has died in a road crash in County Tipperary. It happened last night near Nina. Today FM's Alex Rowley has the details.
17: Emergency services were alerted to a two-car crash on the Nina to Dromineer Road at around 9 o'clock last night. The driver of one of the cars, a woman in her 20s, was pronounced dead at the scene and her body's been taken to University Hospital Limerick for a post-mortem. The road is closed this morning as Gardaí will carry out a forensic examination of the scene. Anyone who was travelling on the road between 8:15 and 9:15 last night and may have seen something is asked to come forward. Particularly, Gardaí are looking to hear from those who may have dashcam footage of the area at the time of the crash.
7: And the US president is on his way to China for trade talks with President Xi Jinping. It's the first state visit by a US leader in nearly a decade. He's joined on the trip by a number of tech executives, including former ally Elon Musk, to discuss competition. Speaking to reporters before setting off, President Donald Trump said Iran will also be on the agenda.
5: Number one, we're going to have a long talk about it. I think he's been relatively good, to be honest with you. You look at the blockade, no problem. They get a lot of their oil from that area. We've had no problem. And he's been a friend of mine. He's been somebody that we get along with.
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0: Good morning, I'm Philip Egan. Celtic boss Martin O'Neill sees an air of confidence in his squad that tells them they can go on and win the Scottish Premiership title. Their final day clash with leaders Hearts this weekend could become a winner-takes-all if both sides avoid defeat tonight. Hearts are at home to Falkirk, Celtic are away to Motherwell.
19: The players have risen to the occasion on so many occasions, in all honesty. They've been terrific. Yeah, I mean, going in with confidence anyway, you know, we fought back from a goal behind against Rangers. I thought we played really strongly. And that gives you confidence of going into football matches, and that's all you can hope for.
0: Those games tonight kick off at 8 o'clock. Manchester City will look to keep their Premier League title hopes alive when they face Crystal Palace at the Etihad tonight. A win for Pep Guardiola's side would close the gap on leaders Arsenal to 2 points heading into the final two games of the season. That game also starts at 8. Southampton will play Hull in the Championship playoff final at Wembley on Saturday week. Southampton beat Middlesbrough 2-1 after extra time at St Mary's last night in the second leg of their semi-final. Arsenal have a chance to move up to second in the WSL if they get at least a draw at home to Everton. Kick-off on that game is 7 o'clock. All-Ireland champions Tipperary defend their Munster under-20 hurling title against Clare tonight. Throw-in at the Gaelic Grounds in Limerick is 7:35. In the semi-finals of the Leinster under-20 hurling championship, Dublin face Kilkenny at Parnell Park. Wexford and Galway meet in Portlaoise. Those matches start at 7:30. At the same time, in the semi-finals of the All-Ireland under-20 football championship, champions Tyrone play Kildare at Breffni Park. Kerry and Roscommon meet at Semple Stadium. 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
7: Cool and blustery with a mix of sunny spells and scattered showers with some heavy rain and highs of 10 to 14 degrees.
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2: Don't you love it? 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

0: That is Sabrina Carpenter. 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
0: I'm very excited to tell you that sitting across from me this morning is Pete the Vet, a.k.a. Dr. Pete Wedderburn. Pete, you've been a vet for, well, you've been, am I right, thinking more than 40 years looking after animals?
2: I'm afraid so. 1985 is when I qualified as a vet.
0: Amazing.
2: Which is ages now.
0: It is, but you're looking fantastic.
2: Thank you very much.
0: I wouldn't put you a day over 25. There is a topic, though, that I think comes round every now and again, which is one of the reasons why you're in here this morning, and that is the well-being of your pets in terms of their, I guess, their coats, the fleas and ticks that animals can pick up. There's a perception that there's a flea and tick season. Is there?
2: Well, there isn't. Basically, fleas and ticks, they are, because they're little creepy crawlies, when it's warmer, their metabolisms work much, much more quickly, and so they breed more quickly. So in warmer weather, the life cycle is shortened.
0: Gotcha.
2: And we see more of them. However, these days, because of global warming, and indeed because we live in warm houses, it means that the season for us being aware of them as vets has been very much extended.
0: So it's year long. You need to be looking after them the whole year round from that point of view, right?
2: That's correct. And so people take different ways of dealing with that. Some people, you see, the thought of these parasites on their pets fills them with such an awful sense of foreboding that they would rather prevent them completely. And so a lot of people nowadays would use products to prevent fleas and ticks rather than waiting until there's a big crisis.
0: And is that a better approach, do you think?
2: I think it's like a it's personal philosophy, really.
0: Gotcha.
2: The problem is, for example, fleas hop off your pets and lay their eggs in the environment. So that means that if you have an outbreak of fleas in your home, you can then have the carpets and the furnishings to treat, as well as the pets.
0: And
2: that can be quite difficult. You have to bring out the big guns in terms of sprays for the environment,
0: okay,
2: and even calling in pest control companies. So a lot of people say, I just don't want to go there for that kind of crisis. So I would be much happier.
0: Prevention is better than cure.
2: Let's just make sure that never comes into our lives.
0: Okay, and MSD is a brand that you work with that has this kind of...
2: There's a whole bunch of different flea and tick control products out there. And generally, the best approach for people is to talk to their own vet and say, look,
0: what works for my animal?
2: This is my particular situation.
0: Yeah.
2: What do you think could work best for me? Is it a tablet every month? Is it a tablet every 3 months? Or would you rather have an injection, with the injection that lasts for a full year of protection against fleas and ticks?
0: Okay.
2: Would that suit me better? And you work with your vet to find out what's the best answer, because these are all prescription-only products, because they are strong medications.
0: Absolutely, yeah.
2: And people could get into bother if they just tried to do it themselves. So you need professional help when making that decision. But certainly, there's no point in really just waiting until there's a crisis and then having to really
0: react to that.
2: Yeah.
0: Yeah, it's much more difficult that way.
2: So planning

0: carefully. And in the veterinary world, I have to say that long-acting products have become a great asset to us, because the studies show us that most people find it difficult to get medication onto their pet or into their pet. They find it difficult.
1: So if you do it every month, every 3 months, it's much more difficult than once a year.
0: Don't need to think about it.
1: Yeah.
0: That's the approach they take. It's not just in parasite control. Also, for example, in antibiotics, there's now an antibiotic injection you can get, which lasts for 2 weeks. So you give an injection to your
1: cat.
0: So especially for cats, can you imagine trying to force tablets down a cat's throat? It is not easy.
1: No, it isn't. And I recently actually became a cat owner for the first time in a long time. And so we have a little tuxedo cat called Alan.
0: Lovely.
1: And he's protected now against his fleas and ticks for a year. He's all medicated up. But is this something that just affects the, in inverted commas, traditional animals of dogs and cats? Or if you own different pets, do you need to look at like different pets picking up different skin issues?
0: Well, yeah, every species of animal needs a different approach. And like, I think one of the really interesting things about my job as a vet is that I've got multiple species to deal with. So we're trained in really any at all.
1: Yeah.
0: And it's fascinating how you have, you know, the similarities across the species are quite remarkable, but also so are the differences, you know?
1: Of course.
0: So for example, in rabbits and parasites, rabbits have a real serious summer problem with parasites, but their problem is different. It's to do with flies laying eggs on rabbits' bums, and then the eggs hatching out into maggots, and that becomes a really
1: real issue for rabbit owners.
0: So you know, rabbit owners should be very aware of that particular risk and doing what they can do to prevent that.
1: Okay, well, I asked my listeners yesterday if they wanted to get in touch and ask you any questions, and they came in their droves, but I've got one here from Claire, who's in Drogheda this morning, and if you throw on those headphones, you'll be able to hear her. She sent us in a voice note, so you can hear her wonderful voice asking us this question.
2: Hiya, question for Pete the vet. I have an 11-year-old Saluki girl. Her coat's totally changed recently. It's gone real dry and fluffy. Is that normal with old age, or should I get her checked out? She used to be silky silk. Thanks, Mill. Bye-bye.
1: God, I love Salukis. They're wonderful looking dogs. They're amazing.
0: So elegant.
1: Yeah.
0: So elegant. It's, I think, very common for dogs' coats to change as they get older. And so the first thing I would do is look at the dog's diet and see, is there something simple she can do, such as giving a regular omega-3 oil supplement? And if she did that every day for about 6 weeks, sometimes that's enough to make a big change. And that can be a fish oil, like mackerel oil. There's lots of possibilities out there. But I'd also be looking at, are there any other signs of illness in the dog? Has she started drinking more water recently? Has she started coughing? Is she losing weight? Because if there are other signs as well as the coat change, then certainly that would be one to go to her vet.
1: To investigate. Okay, brilliant. Right, will you answer a few more questions for me in a few minutes' time? Okay, brilliant. Let's get a bit of fun and Janelle Monáe on the radio. This is We Are Young on Today FM. Pete the Vet staying with me. If you have a question, 087 4100 102. We'll do more of that in a second on Today FM.

0: Fun, Janelle Monáe. 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
0: If you'd like to get in touch today, 087-4100-102 is the number. You know that. You can get in touch by text, by WhatsApp. We love your WhatsApp voice notes. Got them coming in too. All because Pete Wedderburn is here, a.k.a. Pete the Vet. And he's in to give us his expertise, particularly to tell you that you need to make sure your animals are protected against flea and ticks. And there are treatments that can last all year, so very easy to get that sorted and protect your animals that way. Pete, thanks a million for sticking around. Lots of questions coming in. Vicky says, thanks for the super interesting information from Pete the Vet, but my God, it's making me itchy this hour of the morning. Fleas and ticks will do that to you, even talking about them. Brian says, on the topic of giving animals medication, knowing how difficult it is to get animals to take drugs, why do companies make the tablets in such big sizes, or why don't they make them tasty? I have a tablet for our cat that I would have struggled to swallow, never mind getting the cat to do it.
2: Well, the funny thing is that drug companies are doing exactly that.
0: They're making them tasty.
2: They make them tasty. And in particular, there's one tablet that is so tasty that you have to kind of hang on to the bottle and not let the dog get near it, because it would eat every single last tablet that it so could that, do, and it'd be highly toxic if it
0: I would imagine the whole bottle
2: all at once. You know?
0: That whole thing you hear of, like, keep out of the reach of children, it's like, keep the tablets out of the reach of the dog.
2: Definitely, definitely. They love them so much.
0: Marco says, can you ask Pete, can I feed my cat raw chicken? Every time I take the chicken out of the fridge for cooking, he goes crazy for a piece. He can obviously smell it, really wants it, but it's raw chicken. Doesn't feel right giving him some.
2: Well, you know, cats are obligate carnivores. They're predators. They're used to eating raw meat. So in small amounts, I don't think there's any real problem giving raw chicken. I wouldn't really recommend it at all as or any diet as a sole item for. But that's not what he's talking about.
0: No, it's just the odd time, I suppose.
2: The odd time. And I'd just also be aware of human hygiene. You know, if you're handling raw meat, then you have to make sure you wash your hands afterwards and so on, all that sort of stuff. But yeah, if you want to give your cat an occasional treat like that, go on.
0: Why not? Let's see. Sham says, hi, Dave. Hello, Sham. My dog, Ozzy, keeps getting sore ears every 2 months or so. Ends up needing prescribed cream. Is there anything I can do to stop this happening? The breed is a Sprudel. Is that a Springer Spaniel?
2: A Springer Poodle, I suspect.
0: Yes, yeah. Poodle Cross, yeah.
2: But in any case, this is a really common issue.
0: Okay.
2: And there's a really simple fix too. And what that is that that dog should be getting maintenance treatment to stop the ears from getting worse. There's no point in waiting till there's a crisis every 2 months. So when she next goes to the vet, she should say to them, what can we do to prevent this from carrying on recurring? Examples of what you can do is you can give a different type of drop, but you give it twice a week, all the time.
0: Gotcha.
2: And if you do that, you can just keep it just right. Or the other thing, some dogs need to have medication, like tablets, let's say every 2 days for the whole summer months.
0: Okay.
2: And that can just dampen down the inflammatory reactions in the body, and that can be enough to stop the ears from flaring up. So this is one that can be fixed, but they need the help of their vet to get it fixed.
0: To get it fixed and get the plan right, yeah. Okay, Keith's been in touch.
3: My Staffordshire Bull Terrier, she is 16 years old, and periodically she would get very flaky skin. We've adjusted her food and our diet. It still pops up every so often. I was just wondering, is there anything I could do to help?
0: Flaky skin on a very 16 years old is great innings for a Staffordshire Bull Terrier.
2: It's a great age, and it's good that he's already looked at the diet, because I would go back to also saying omega-3 oils, omega-3 fatty acid supplements like mackerel. That's great for that kind of that skin condition.
0: Mm-hmm.
2: Other than that, I would suggest that he should be thinking about giving his dog a regular bath. I don't know how a 16-year-old dog would take to that.
0: Sure.
2: But you can get special dog shampoos that are designed for so-called seborrhea, which is what that is, which okay, just is flaky skin.
0: Seborrhea,
2: and
0: right.
2: Just a bit like head and shoulders for dogs, really, you know?
0: Yeah,
2: this dog's got dandruff, so treat his dandruff.
0: The other dogs will go, oh, seborrhea? I didn't know you had it. I don't. speaking of dogs, another one here. Now, this is a breed, I pride myself on knowing most of the breed, even the stranger named ones, but as I have to say, this is a new one for me from Maura. She says, we have a Coton de Tuliar male, 3 years old. Am I pronouncing that even close
2: yeah,
0: to
2: you
0: correct?
2: Yeah, you are. I'm very impressed.
0: How
2: yeah.
0: about that?
2: Yeah.
0: Barking is becoming an issue on walks, or if somebody visits the house, any tips to try and control this somewhat?
2: This is a complex issue, and it's very, very common these days. Often it goes back to puppyhood, and if a puppy isn't really well socialized and doesn't get used to a whole range of different people and situations and environments, then they can end up being very reactive when they get older. As well as that, of course, part of the function of a dog is to let us know when there are strangers approaching our territory. So
0: yeah,
2: they naturally, we want them to bark a little bit. But what you need to do is to find some way to distract your dog at these key moments. So, for example, there's a wonderful thing called a snuffle ball, which is it's kind of like a fabric ball made of bits of felt, and you can poke treats deep
0: inside,
2: into the depth of it.
0: Right.
2: And when you give it to your dog, they'll look at it, they'll go, oh, there's treats in there, and they'll start to snuffle it and push it with their nose, and they'll get very distracted by doing that. And if you give your dog one of those in advance of somebody coming, then they'll be very focused on that rather than worrying about what else is going to be going on.
0: Okay, brilliant.
2: But there's lots of tips like that, and I think also with most behavioural problems, the bee's knees of the answer is engaged with a really good behavioural specialist, because they will look at every nuance of a situation like this, and they can
0: tailor a solution.
2: Very personally tailored.
0: That makes sense. Anna says, got up this morning, Pete, and my dog had eaten a bag of protein powder. Should I take him to the vet?
2: No, protein powder is not an issue, really.
0: Okay, excellent. Let's see. Manda says, to the girl who was talking about her dog's coat, we have a Jack Russell and we gave her tuna every now and again. It makes her coat so shiny.
2: That's the oil
0: in that, yeah. I'll be moving, Pauline says, to an apartment with my tuxedo cat soon. He's an indoor-outdoor type. Any tips for helping him feel settled in the first few weeks?
2: There's a thing called a pheromone, which is a vapor in the air, which you can't smell, but which acts on cats and dogs, sort of their receptors in their respiratory system, that makes them feel more calm and confident and relaxed.
0: Right.
2: So you can get plug-in diffusers that contain cat pheromone. So it would be a good idea to put one of those beside the cat's kind of bed and living area, and that would infuse the atmosphere with a cat-friendly vapor, which your cat would appreciate.
0: That's a very good idea. I think we'll leave it there, Pete. We can talk to you all morning. Thank you so much for taking the time and coming in and telling us all about that. Don't forget to go talk to your own vet and find out about flea and tick treatments in particular. Thank you so much, Pete.
2: Thank you.
0: Cheers.
2: Thank you.
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1: Pete the Vet's a legend. He was in there for ages. Maura says, thanks for reading out my texts. Much appreciated. And the help with the snuffle ball sounds like a great idea. Here's a picture of Charlie, my coton de tulier. It's absolutely gorgeous looking, Madre. So now I'm learning about more breeds. Lurking and Athlone says, Dave, tell the lady whose dog took the protein powder to forget about the vet. Head to the gym for a full legs and abs workout. Listen, thanks a million for your messages this morning. For Pete the Vet, they were brilliant. You need to focus up now if you want to win yourself a gorgeous breakaway in Kilkenny. Who am I thinking of?
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1: So this is the best radio game that's ever been invented. I don't know if you knew that.
4: Oh, wow.
1: Who has ever said that?
4: Bar you.
1: No, not me. Sorry, that's not me. David Attenborough, Sir Bob Geldof, and J-Lo have all said This is the greatest radio game that's ever been invented.
5: And you got to take their word for it.
1: Yeah, okay. I mean, it's on the poster on the side of the buses and everything. Like, their quotes, do you know what I mean? Oh. 5 stars, Time Out magazine. Like, it's...
4: Wow.
1: Yeah.
4: I miss those.
1: I know, it's weird. You just got to keep your eyes real peeled. So this is Who Am I Thinking Of? You simply work out who it is I'm thinking of, and then you win a prize. Like I said, best radio game ever. The prize is brilliant, by the way. 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We've got a two-night stay for two people, dinner one evening in the Eden Bistro, and breakfast each morning. A very nice prize. Hey, who am I thinking of?
4: Is it David Attenborough, Bob Geldof, or J-Lo?
1: None of the above.
5: Is it a male comedian?
1: It is not a male comedian, no.
5: Female singer.
1: Now, hang on. I don't know. I pretty much don't know anything about this person. I was just thinking of them, right? So I'm going to go to the Wikipedia.
4: Okay.
1: This person is billed as an American actress, singer, and filmmaker. Damn, why did I tell you American? Oh, did you say American?
5: No, I didn't. Thank you. Thanks for that.
1: Oh, idiot.
4: You're losing run yourself this week with this game. No. It's all these high praise for these people. Would she be classed as funny? Like, would it be comedy stuff?
1: No, I don't think so. Hang on, I don't think so. No, I think she'd be...
4: How did you think of her?
1: I don't know. I knew her name, obviously. Like, she's famous and all the rest.
5: Yeah.
1: I was like, what's she been in? Like, and I looked at her thing and I was like, oh, I don't think I've seen any of these things.
5: Is one of the movies she's in a big franchise?
1: Yes.
5: Okay.
4: Oh, good one, Shannon.
5: Hey.
1: Actually, there might be a few of them.
5: Oh.
4: A few what? Franchises?
1: Mm.
5: I think I might know.
1: Yeah, I think you do know. Okay, 087-4100-102. Who am I thinking of? Work it out. You can win yourself a celebrity breakaway. And here's a lady who said, this is the greatest radio game ever invented. It's Jennifer Lopez. Oh, wow. You have my love on Today FM. Thanks, Jay.

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0: Work out who I'm thinking of and you can win yourself a lovely breakaway in the beautiful Lyre at the Estate in Kilkenny. Two nights for two people, dinner one evening in the Eden Bistro and breakfast each morning. What do we know so far, guys?
3: American female actress, also
4: filmmaker, singer,
3: and has been in a big franchise, possibly more than one.
0: Okay, let's go to the phones. Ryan Broderick is on the phone. Hello, Ryan.
5: What's the story, Dave?
0: Are you well?
5: I'm well. How are you?
0: I'm great. Where are you?
5: I'm in Celtic Midland, Tralee.
0: Good man yourself. What's going on? Any crack?
5: No, it's quite no. Can't complain.
0: Good. Good enough time for you to ring in and see if you can win yourself a lovely breakaway. Who do you think I'm thinking of?
5: I was thinking Barbara Streisand.
0: Ah, I was rooting for you there. Not Barbara Streisand, I'm afraid. Yeah, yeah. Listen, thanks a million for calling, Ryan.
5: Come on, Dave.
0: Have a good day. An excellent day, and I'll see you later. Bye.
5: Talk later.
0: Bye-bye. Not Barbara Streisand.
3: Is he close with age?
0: Oh, that's a good question. Damn, Carl with his good questions. No, far off, I would say.
3: Okay.
0: I don't know what age poor Barbara is. I don't want to reveal it on air now. She might want to keep
3: that. She's in her 70s.
0: Well, I would say like a good 100% off there. Hang on. Where was her? Yeah, oh, she's 84.
4: Barbara.
0: She looked great.
4: She does look great for 84.
0: This woman is about 50 years younger than that. That's what I'll say.
4: Okay,
0: Michael's on the phone. Michael Grudge. How are you, Michael?
6: How are we doing?
0: Good. Where are you?
6: Cork.
0: Okay, we've hit Tralee. Now we're in Cork. Do you want to ask me any questions? You want to get stuck in with an answer? No, straight in.
6: Is it Anna Kendrick?
0: Anna Kendrick. Shannon is smiling.
4: I think it could be Anna Kendrick. That's who I think it could be.
0: Okay, Michael's saying Anna Kendrick. Shannon is saying Anna Kendrick. I'm saying...
4: No!
0: Not Anna Kendrick, I'm afraid.
6: No.
0: All right, Michael, thanks for playing, buddy.
6: Cheers.
0: See ya, bye-bye. Okay, there we go. Not Anna Kendrick. I suppose she probably would be in and around that right age, would she?
3: Yeah, I was going to ask. Is she kind of in around that?
0: I'll have to check her.
4: I would say so. And the franchise I was thinking of was Pitch Perfect.
0: Pitch Perfect. Gotcha. Yeah. No, I was thinking bigger budgets.
3: Is it more like superhero franchise?
0: Maybe. So Anna Kendrick is 3 years older than this lady.
3: Okay.
4: So basically the same age.
0: In and around. Okay, who am I thinking of? 087-4100-102. Get your text in, get your WhatsApps in, get yourself on the phone, ask a question if you like. And then have a guess. If you get it right, you win a lovely breakaway in the Lyre at the Estate in Kilkenny.
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0: Lady Gaga and Abracadabra. All right, who am I thinking of?
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0: It is Today FM, and this is the greatest radio game that's ever been invented, according to Jennifer Lopez or David Attenborough and someone else. I said Sir Bob Geldof. Yes, that's right. On the side of buses, posters, tube, on the tube stations,
3: milk cartons,
0: everywhere you see a review of this game, you'll see people saying 5 stars, can't get enough. Where was this when I was a kid?
3: How do you think of that person?
0: People are guessing who I'm thinking of. What do we know so far?
3: Female American actress, singer,
4: filmmaker
3: in big franchises, younger than Barbra Streisand.
4: And a bigger budget than Pitch Perfect for the franchises.
0: Which is, I don't know anything about movie budgets, but I just got the feeling, yeah. Sinead's is Ariana Grande.
3: Sorry, Sean.
0: Kieran in Old Boy says Lady Gaga just played her. No. No name on this text, but it says Scarlett Johansson. I mean, there's a lot of franchises in Scarlett Johansson. She's one of the highest earning, highest grossing actresses, actors ever. Mm. Brie Larson, Tessa Thompson.
3: You know who that is?
0: I do.
3: I said I don't.
0: Oh, you don't. Tessa's a great actress. Hayley Steinfeld. Karen Gillan, Scottish actress. She's in the Jumanji movies and was definitely in some superhero movie. Not her.
3: That's American.
0: Yeah. She's Scottish. Let's go to Lynn Sweeney, who's in Kildare and Rathangan. Hi, Lynn.
5: Hi, Dave. How are you?
0: I'm doing very well. And yourself?
5: I'm good, thanks, Dave.
0: Any crack of a Wednesday? What are you up to?
5: Not much now. Just having breakfast here with the little girl. Just have her bright here with a bit of toast at the moment.
0: You're very nice. What's on the menu on her toast? Is it just butter or what?
5: Just butter this morning. Yeah, okay. A wheat bits and fruit on the side.
0: So. Very nice. She's been well fed. And what did you have?
5: Same, bit of toast, tea, of course.
0: Can't argue with it, in fairness. Tea and toast is one of the greatest inventions in the whole of humanity.
5: Absolutely.
0: As long with this radio game, says you, Lynn.
5: Yeah.
0: If you win yourself a lovely breakaway, a two-night stay for two people in the Lyrith Estate in Kilkenny, tell me, do you want to ask me a question about the person that you think I'm thinking of, or do you want to go straight for a guess or what?
5: I'll go straight for the guess.
0: Go on.
5: Yeah, I have somebody in mind. Zoe.
0: Say that again, you broke up?
5: Zoe Kravitz.
0: It's Lindsay!
4: Never thought that.
0: How early did you know I was talking about Zoe Kravitz?
5: Just when you said about the superhero kind of franchise as well. I know she was in kind of the X-Men.
0: So she was in X-Men First Class. She was in the action films Divergent. She was in Mad Max Fury Road, also a bit of a franchise. And she was in Fantastic Beasts as well.
5: Yeah.
0: There you go. I didn't really know much about her. I just know the name. But like now, Cathal and Shannon, when I revealed to them a minute ago who she was, they were telling me all kinds of things about her love life and all I didn't know.
4: She's with Harry Styles.
0: See?
4: Allegedly engaged.
3: Is she anything to Lenny Kravitz?
0: Yeah, Lenny Kravitz's daughter.
3: Daughter, yeah.
0: With Lisa Bonet, who was in The Cosby Show. And she apparently went out with Channing Tatum for a while as well.
4: Mm-hmm.
0: See, these are all things I'm learning. Isn't it great, Lynn? We're all learning things.
5: Absolutely.
0: And you're learning that you won yourself a lovely two-night breakaway for two people, dinner one evening in the Eden Bistro, and breakfast each morning in the beautiful Lyrith Estate in Kilkenny. Congratulations.
5: I'm delighted. Thanks so much.
0: All right. Have an absolutely brilliant day.
5: You too. Thanks.
0: See you later. Bye. There goes Lynn Sweeney. She's getting herself a breakaway. You can do it again tomorrow when we play the greatest radio game ever invented, said by some very famous people that I did not talk to. Here's Maroon 5, Girls Like You, it's Today FM.

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0: Okay, Zoe Kravitz was the answer to the Who Am I Thinking Of game a minute ago. I'm learning lots of things about Zoe in the last little while. Shannon said, what was the story with the snake in Taylor Swift's house? And I'm like, what? And I looked it up. So during the California wildfires last year, Taylor Swift offered her house in Beverly Hills to Zoe Kravitz. Zoe went there with her mum, who's Lisa Bonet. And then Lisa Bonet has a pet snake. They brought the snake, because she loves the snake, to the house and lost the snake in Taylor Swift's Beverly Hills mansion. Now, I haven't gotten to the end of the story yet to find out if they found it. Do you know, Shannon?
2: From what I can remember, it was something to do with the bathroom and in the tiles, and they had to rip up the floor in the bathroom to get the snake out, so it completely damaged the bathroom.
0: Yeah.
2: From what I can remember now, as well, since I heard the story.
0: I'm going to have to figure it out. Something like that is happening. She's also Catwoman in Batman, says Taylor. And Lenny Kravitz is also related to Ted Kravitz, the Sky Sports F1 presenter, says James Doherty Letterkenny. I did not know that.
3: No, Ted's Notebook is one of the greatest Sky Sports shows ever.
0: Okay.
3: I did not know that.
0: And Ellie says, Dave, I've never heard of Zoe Kravitz. My life, this game, is so hard and I love it. Yes, Ellie, it'll be so hard again tomorrow, but somebody will win, and that's the cool thing. Speaking of winning...
1: Master. On
0: Wednesdays we play Music Master. So if it's Wednesday, let's play Music Master. It's Wednesday, my dudes. So there's a reference to a Vine that nobody gets except me and six people.
3: Pamela Joyce.
0: Pamela Joyce would get it. 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
11: It's almost 10 o'clock. The perfect time for a Jacob's Tuck snack pack. Individually wrapped for your kids' lunchboxes. 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Well, they can't have all the fun. 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
12: Media committee won't recommend social media ban for teenagers. It's 10 o'clock, I'm Quisha Connolly. Politicians won't be recommending a social media ban for under-16s. TDs and senators on the Oireachtas Media Committee heard from various stakeholders, with no expert witnesses recommending the move. Meanwhile, the Oireachtas Children's Committee also heard submissions from children, safety groups and social media companies with mixed views on the issue. Young people don't think an under-16s ban would work and would prevent them from experiencing the benefits of social media. Media Committee Chairperson and Labour TD Alan Kelly says a teen ban would be easily evaded.
13: Any of the expert witnesses that come in, those from a technological, those from a regulatory point of view, those from a, you know, cyber safe as regards to the protection of children, and indeed those who have concerns in relation to privacy, any of those, not one of them actually advocated for an under 16 ban.
12: A woman in her 20s has died in a road crash in County Tipperary. It happened last night near Nina. Today FM's Alex Rowley has more.
14: Emergency services were alerted to a two-car crash on the Nina to Dromineer Road at around 9 o'clock last night. The driver of one of the cars, a woman in her 20s, was pronounced dead at the scene, and her body's been taken to University Hospital Limerick for a post-mortem. The road is closed this morning as Gardaí will carry out a forensic examination of the scene. Anyone who was travelling on the road between 8:15 and 9:15 last night and may have seen something is asked to come forward. Particularly, Gardaí are looking to hear from those who may have dashcam footage of the area at the time of the crash.
12: Israel has qualified for the final of the Eurovision in Vienna on Saturday. The country's entry, Noam Batan, was booed during the competition's first semi-final last night. Ireland is among five countries who are boycotting the song contest this year due to Israel's participation. Eurovision fan Christian Lockyer says he saw protesters in the crowds last night.
15: There were two tubes of glue on the floor, and there is actually a handprint on the barrier, so they clearly had glued themselves. You know what it's like trying to set super glue, you can never do it. So obviously they got removed before that came off, but he was reluctant to go. I mean, they came in to take him away and he threw himself on the ground.
12: And US and Canadian ice hockey stars are to invest in the country's first ice hockey arena. The venue is proposed for Cherrywood in Dublin and will include two Olympic-sized ice rinks and an 8,000-capacity arena. A former Stanley Cup winner, Canadian national team player and world champion are backing the project. Today FM News, more in an hour.
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20: Good morning, I'm Philip Egan. Manchester City need a win at home to Crystal Palace to keep their Premier League title hopes alive. If City don't win, Arsenal can wrap up the title next Monday when they play Burnley at home in their second last game of the season. City are 5 points behind with a game in hand. Pep Guardiola says it's never easy against Palace.
21: Since Patrick Vieira, Roy Hodgson especially, and now Oliver, they have a final, European final, so in the maybe struggle a little bit in the Premier League with a lot of changes. Maybe they were not consistent, but the quality is there. The patent is there, and next one.
20: That game at the Etihad tonight kicks off at 8 o'clock. The top two are both in action tonight in the Scottish Premiership. Celtic are a point behind Hearts, who they play on Saturday in the last game of the season. Celtic are away to Motherwell. Hearts are at home to Falkirk. Those matches also start at 8. Arsenal have a chance to move up to second in the WSL if they get at least a draw at home to Everton. Kick-off on that game is 7 o'clock. All-Ireland champions Tipperary defend their Munster under-20 hurling title against Clare. The final at the Gaelic Grounds gets underway at 25-8. It's also semi-final night in the Leinster under-20 hurling championship. Dublin and Kilkenny meet at Parnell Park. Wexford face Galway and Portlaoise. Those matches throw in at 7:30. And there are also two semi-finals in the All-Ireland Under-20 Football Championship. Champions Tyrone play Kildare at Breffni Park. Kerry and Roscommon go head-to-head at Semple Stadium. Those matches also start at 7:30. To hear live commentary of the League of Ireland every Friday, download the Go Loud app now.
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12: Cool and blustery with a mix of sunny spells and scattered showers with some heavy rain and highs of 10 to 14 degrees.
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1: Right, let's see who's got the music brain. That's what this one's about on a Wednesday. We do a different master every day, but Wednesday's Music Master, the original. Some people love it. They can't wait till it rolls back around on a Wednesday. And two of those people are Thomas and Gareth. We'll go to Gareth first. He's from Ballyfirm in Dublin. Hey, Gareth.
3: Morning, Dave. How are you doing?
1: Good. Are you on a day off? Are you working or what?
3: No, I'm off today. I'm off for a week and a half now at the stage.
1: Good lad. And what's on the menu today? What are you doing?
3: I'm cutting the grass because it needs cutting every two weeks. And I'm flying out to Bulgaria on Friday.
1: Look at you. What are you going there for? The crack?
3: Yeah, it's a bit of a holiday, all right, on the track, yeah.
1: And what's Bulgaria like? Have you been before?
3: Yeah, sunny beach, it's lovely, and it's warm down there at the moment.
1: Yeah.
3: They're using the euro now because they're using stinkies and labs up to January.
1: Okay, and now they're using the euro.
3: Yeah, yeah.
1: It's fierce handy.
3: That's it, no change in the money.
1: No change in the money, that's great. And when you cut the grass later on, I was talking to a fella yesterday on Music Master, and he had a big ride on. And he was doing a load of acreage there. But what about you? Are you pushing around yourself, or are you on a ride-on?
3: It's a little special park ride.
1: Oh, very nice. So you get that sorted out now. And how's the music knowledge, Gareth?
3: I think I'm not bad now. We just have to suck it and see, wait and
1: That's
3: see.
1: That's exactly. You've got the right attitude. Okay, well, do me a favour. Hang on the line there for a second. So I'm going to go to Thomas Finnegan now. He's living in Wexford, but also a dub, I think. How are you, Thomas?
4: How are you?
1: Good, good. How long have you been in Wexford?
4: It'll be 10 years this year.
1: Good stuff. Do you feel like you're settled in now?
4: Just about. Still learning about the roads.
1: Yeah, fair enough. And what's on the plan for you today?
4: Just picked his daughter up from a dentist appointment, drop her into school, and morning the kids today.
1: Hang on. That's very mean. She's been to the dentist, now you're making her go to school.
4: Yep.
1: Surely she knows. She's been through enough this morning. She should be at home on the couch.
4: she was in and out in about 2 minutes.
1: Well, that means her teeth are in good nick. That's good news. Good to hear.
4: Exactly.
1: Okay, good stuff. And music wise, what have you, an era you like or a type of music you love or what?
4: Kind of a bit of everything. It really depends. I'd say what was kind of popular in the early 2000s probably be
1: would be a sweet spot.

0: Yeah.
1: Okay, right. Well, do me a favor there, Thomas. Say hello to Gareth for me.
0: Hey, Gareth.
2: Hiya, Thomas. Good luck here. Thank you.
0: Best of luck.
1: Here we go. First question to you, Gareth. What word is Aretha Franklin well known for spelling?
2: R-E-S-P-E-C-T.
1: That's exactly what it is. Thomas, Charlie Puth and Meghan Trainor sang a hit together in 2015, named after which famous Let's Get It On singer?
0: Marvin Gaye.
1: Marvin Gaye, spot on, yep. Okay, we're going to play an 8-bit round now, Gareth. I'm going to play you a song that you know well, but it's done in the style of a 1980s computer game. So tell me if you know what this is. Artist and title, please. What are you hearing there?
2: It's Justin Timberlake.
1: Not JT, no, it was Ed Sheeran and Shape of You is what I wanted.
2: Yeah.
1: Not to worry. Thomas, same thing to you now. 8-bit, please. What's this? What are you hearing there?
0: Maroon 5, Girls Like You.
1: No, it was Harry Styles, Late Night Talking it was. Not to worry, the 8-bit didn't suit you. We'll move on now, Gareth. Brandon Flowers is the lead singer for which US-based band?
2: The Killers. The
1: Killers is right. Similar type of question for you, Thomas. Steven Tyler is the lead singer of which Boston native rock band?
0: Aerosmith.
1: Spot on. Okay, guess the band now is going to be the game, Gareth. I'm going to give you three clues to the identity of a band. I'll give you the year that they were formed, the place they were formed, and a lyric from one of their songs. And then you'll have 10 seconds to tell me who it is, okay?
2: Yeah.
1: This band was formed in 1995 in Los Angeles, California. And the lyric I'm giving you is, Father, Father, Father, help us, send some guidance from above. Any idea there?
2: Is it not Maroon 5?
1: Not Maroon 5. Ah.
2: Black Eyed Peas, is it?
1: But you know what? I can't give it to you because the drums were in. Gareth, I've got to be a stickler for this. It's got to be before the drums.
2: Okay, sorry
1: about that. No, not at all. I'm sorry, I can't give you the point. But it was Black Eyed Peas. Okay, Thomas, same thing to you. 10 seconds after I give you the three clues here. This band was formed in 1993 in Paris, France. And the lyric I'll give you is, we don't stop, you can't stop, we're going to celebrate.
0: Venga Boys, no idea.
1: No other French bands, no?
0: Not that I can think of off my head, and I'm probably going to keep it going.
2: Daft Punk,
1: says Gareth. It was Daft Punk. Yeah, unfortunately, I can't give you the point either there. Not to worry. We get down to the final one. You've both got two. This is tight, lads. Gareth, Oh Na Na is the opening line to which song by Rihanna and Drake?
2: Oh Na Na.
1: That's it?
2: Oh Na. I don't know.
1: Not to worry, it's Oh Na Na. What's My Name is the name of that one.
2: What's My Name,
1: yeah. Okay, Thomas, last question for you. This is to win it. Otherwise, you go to a tiebreaker. You two teamed up with which American band for the number one hit, The Saints Are Coming?
0: Green Day,
1: absolutely right. Spot on. You are today's winner. Well done. Hard luck to you there, Gareth. You were very close, but I'm going to send you a lovely Dave Moore mug, all right?
2: That's going to be fun.
1: Come here, enjoy Bulgaria.
2: All right,
1: Sloan, see you later. Bye-bye.
2: See you, bye.
1: There goes, Gareth. Thomas, you're the winner. You get your hands on the Dave Moore Bluetooth headphones.
0: Really, I never win anything.
1: Well, there you go. How many kids have you got in the house, actually?
0: Four.
1: Japers, I don't know if you'll see the headphones, but listen, I'll send them out to you anyway.
0: Brilliant.
1: Thomas, thanks a million for playing. Talk to you later.
0: Cheers, thanks.
1: Bye-bye. Music Master, the original, and some say the best. Loads of different masters all across the week. Tomorrow will be Trivia Master. For those of you who love an L pub quiz, a bit of general knowledge, a bit of Trivial Pursuit, this is the game for you. So we'll get you to join for that one tomorrow just before 10 o'clock. But this, on a Wednesday, is Music Master.
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0: Before 10 o'clock, I was doing the game, Who Am I Thinking Of? And I was thinking of Zoe Kravitz. Didn't really know much about her, but Shannon said at one point that she may have lost a snake in Taylor Swift's house.
2: Yes.
0: Just checked it out. During the wildfires, I can confirm all of this now, she was offered Taylor's house, but Taylor was elsewhere. And to be safe, she went there and she brought her mum, Lisa Bonet. And she brought her pet snake, Orpheus. And at one point, as they were getting ready to leave the house, Orpheus found a hole in a bathroom and went into the wall. And they had to tear Taylor Swift's bathroom apart to try and get Orpheus back out of the wall. And then they had to repair the bathroom. And then she had to ring Taylor and go, "Hey, just to let you know." And Taylor said, "That you destroyed my bathroom and lost the snake in my wall? Yeah, I heard all about it."
2: Man, so, yeah. Any bit of Taylor Swift content and you just eat it up. You've been watching that video in between songs there for the last half hour. I'm sick of it. It's I don't so care good. About the snake in the house.
0: I so care.
2: You do.
0: Ruth O'Sullivan says, "Dave, can you please give a big shout out to Amelia and Ethan because we're off on our holidays to Spain." Oh, my God. Nice. Enjoy. It's going to be absolutely gorgeous over there. The weather is going to be perfecto. You can get some jamon ruffles when you get there. Like, lads, it's all happening. Bit of that and a bit of la vaca querida.
2: What's that?
0: The laughing cow cheese. You ever seen the little triangles?
2: Yeah, yeah.
0: So open up a little triangle, get your jamon ruffles, scoop out a little bit of vaca querida. Oh.
2: That sounds nice.
0: It's the greatest. Really, really good. Anyway, Amelia and Ethan, have an absolute ball. Come up in a few minutes' time. If you're hungry now, we talk about ruffles and laughing cow cheese. You'll be even hungrier after this because why are hot dogs called hot dogs?
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0: answer. If I don't, I'll Google it there.
1: So, been doing some research on this one because it's very interesting. Adrian Coe's been in touch, actually. This is not the question. He's just commenting about what we're talking about. He says, whoa, I'm just getting out of the car. And I heard that you're going to tell me why hot dogs are called hot dogs. I've got to wait and hear it now.
2: Yeah.
1: You can't get away from that. You've got to figure it out. So I got to ask this question by Carol's 10-year-old. She didn't give me the 10-year-old's name. She said, my 10-year-old has asked me before school to ask you, how did a hot dog get its name?
2: Mm-hmm. Fantastic question.
1: Look at the brains of 10-year-olds. Just doing the right thing. So there's another one from Steph as well, because they're both on the same kind of topic. The topic is etymology. You know what etymology is?
3: No
1: idea.
3: One
1: of my favorite subjects in the world. The origin of words. Why do we call things by the names they call? Mm-hmm. Steph wants to know about Happy as Larry. Who's Larry, she says. I've got an answer for that as well. So amazing. We'll do two today, right?
2: Lovely.
1: We've got a motor through. But like, just to give you an idea of etymology and how cool it is, right? Did you know that the word salt has given us words in English like salad, sauce, sausage, and salary? All come from the Latin word sal, which is salt. When Roman soldiers used to come back from war, they would be paid and given an allowance of salt because salt was so, in such a, like,
2: is that a
1: high value commodity.
2: Right.
1: Mm. And it would obviously make food taste better and preserve food and everything.
2: Yeah.
1: So they'd be given a salt allowance, salary, salt. That's why we say salary now. Anyway, that's not what it's about hot dogs.
3: That is very interesting, though.
1: So to Carol's 10-year-old's inquisitive mind, hot dogs, we take it for granted. We all understand when you always say a hot dog, you picture a hot dog.
2: Yeah.
1: You don't have to think about it, you do. We've got to go back to about the 1800s for this one. And I'll begin by saying that the original origin of this isn't great, okay? Because there was a common conspiracy theory, never proven, that sausage meat, may have contained dog. Now, as I said, conspiracy theory, never proven. There are certain regions in the world and in Europe where these sausages originated from that may have been the case. But in the kind of global market, that wasn't really a thing. But once the word dog came to mean the sausage of any description. So sausages were called dogs. But then when guys started selling them in mobile carts at baseball games or at street corners, they served them in sliced buns, and vendors would shout things like, get your dogs here, hot dogs, get your dogs, hot, because they're literally hot, like they're,
2: yeah.
1: Like you're not, like the guy down the road is selling ice creams or selling drinks, his stuff is cold. I got hot dogs, hot. That's where it comes from, basically.
2: Now,
1: there is a theory that because the German immigrants brought these delicious sausages to the US, they also brought with them Dachshund dogs. I know people say Dachshunds, but they're Dachshunds, and you know me. Which we call sausage dogs.
2: Yeah.
1: And they're brown, usually long, skinny. They look a little bit like sausages in some ways.
2: Yeah.
1: Americans call hot dogs wieners. You ever hear that in
3: wieners,
1: one of your American show? Well, that's because the Viennese sausage, Wienerwurst, was the sausage that most of the Americans, that's from Austria, most of the Germans and Austrians brought over to America was the Wienerwurst. And now wieners is still the name for those little dogs. Dachshunds are also called wieners, as well as hot dogs. So there's a whole crossover on loads of that, but I prefer the get your dogs, hot dog. That's it. That's the one I'm going for.
2: When was that? When were they shouting that at?
1: Late 1800s.
2: Okay.
1: Yeah,
2: okay,
1: so when baseball began and people like figured out they could make a living selling hot food on the street, that was such an easy food to cook because you just boil it in water, take it out of the hot water and put it. Have you ever eaten one on the street in New York?
2: Yeah.
1: The crispy onions and the
2: they're so good.
3: Now I really want a hot dog. Yeah,
2: I know, the vendors look a bit dodgy.
1: Oh, they don't care.
2: Yeah, you have to.
3: Do you put mustard on your hot dog?
1: No, yeah, in America, yes, absolutely. Mm,
3: I think I'd just
1: not English
3: ketchup.
1: Mustard. No, ketchup and mustard. And crispy onions. God, I'm starving.
3: Yum.
1: So on to Steph's question about Happy as Larry.
2: Okay.
1: We're going to Australia for this one. We're going to find a happy boxer called, you guessed it,
2: Larry.
1: Larry Foley was his name. He was a boxer who fought in the 1800s, and for a good while, he never lost a fight. So I'd say he was fair happy. He earned a lot of money from boxing. He was born to an Irish immigrant family. No surprise with a name like that.
2: Yeah.
1: In 1849, started street boxing as a teen and was really good. So quickly moved out of street boxing and into, it wasn't professional boxing really, but it was called prize fighting. So you would fight, and if you won, you would get paid.
2: Yeah.
1: Well, he won lots and he got paid. He knocked a lad called Hicken out in a 1 hour, 20 minute, 16 round bare knuckle fight in 1879 to be crowned world middleweight champion.
3: Oh my god.
1: Bare knuckle. 20 minutes. He then retired, but he came out of retirement at the age of 39 to fight in Australia's heavyweight championship. Now, he was a middleweight, but he went up to fight in heavyweight. And at one point, he fought a 3-hour, 40-round fight against a massive heavyweight lad. Like, this fellow was mad for the boxing.
2: Was it just like the rounds keep going until someone basically couldn't go any longer? Rounds.
1: Physically couldn't go any further. As in, it would be stopped so much earlier now. Boxing has come a long way.
2: Yeah.
1: But yeah, there is another theory that suggests that it relates to a slang term, larrikin, which is used in Australia and New Zealand, which kind of means a rowdy youth, like a young fella. A load of gougers outside the supermarket. You go, oh, a lot of larrikins outside the bottle shop, mate. Like, larrikins, happy as larrikins, happy as Larry. It's not as good as Larry Foley.
2: But I don't understand the Larry Foley. Why are we saying he was just so a happy? Boxer.
1: No, because he never, well, not never lost a fight, but for years he never lost a fight.
2: Okay, so he was a happy guy.
1: He was rich. He was seen as a symbol of success.
2: Right.
1: So people were as happy as Larry. And then it was written down. Definitely in the late 1800s, it was written in like New Zealand newspapers and Australian books, happy as Larry, you know.
2: Okay.
1: There was a New Zealand one that commented like, we'd be as happy as Larry if we could get rid of the rats, was a sentence in a very early newspaper article or something. So there you go. Happy as Larry, about an Irish-Australian boxer called Larry Foley, and hot dogs from street vendors literally selling hot dogs, mean sausages. So there you go.
2: That was good.
3: That was very fun really ask good. Dave.
2: Everything in the 1800s, but I understood it all.
1: But see, that's the thing. The etymology has taken that long for it to kind of bed into our society. There's a new word for you as well. Adrian and Cove, hope you enjoyed it too. But Carol's 10-year-old and Steph, thanks a million. If you ever have a question for Ask Dave, get it in now. 087-4100-102 or email me dave@todayfm.com or as a lot of people do, get on my Instagram @DaveTodayFM and I'll do my best to answer your questions and Ask Dave.

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0: That's a reaction to my hot dog and happy as Larry asked Dave. Great questions coming in on 087-4100-102. Adrian in Cove was the man who said he had to stay around. He was trying to get out of the car. We had to wait to find out about hot dogs. He says, Dave, I sit here more educated with my knowledge of hot dogs and I would be happy as Larry if I get my hands on a hot dog right now. Yeah. Adrian, fair play to you. That's brilliant. Well, actually, someone else is on a short pick. Alan. He's got a Quickster's hot classic, two classic hot dogs for lunch.
2: Don't know about those.
0: Oh, man. Oh, listen, I know. There's no, you can't have any snobbery about hot dogs.
2: No, I don't.
0: No, you can't. You can't. You literally can't.
2: No,
0: you don't want to know what's in them. You don't want to know where how they've been cooked. You just want to get it and put it in your mouth.
2: No, honestly,
0: you can't be having any petrol
2: stations around the country that have them, and no. I'm not 100% sure
0: eat
2: there.
0: Them. If you're gonna eat a hot dog, it doesn't matter. If it's on the floor, I'd eat it. Doesn't matter.
2: No.
0: Rob.
3: Dave, you do love an accent, don't you, my friend? Yeah.
0: Yeah, Rob, I do love an accent. Yeah, Tony.
4: Cahill, Shannon, I thought we agreed as a nation Dave wasn't to do accents anymore.
0: What?
4: Come on, start cracking the whip.
2: Did we say that?
5: Do you know what? I love the accents. Well, I really do enjoy them.
6: Thank you, Shannon. I'll continue to do lots of different accents. I'll change it up every day and I'll do different things and you can all blow it out your ass.
2: The worrying thing is, I actually don't even notice the accents anymore. I think it's that thing of, you know, like when you live with your partner for so long, you just start to ignore their annoying tics and things. I must be doing that with you, Dave.
0: You must. Owen says, God, Dave loves doing his accents and Carl loves it too. Can you do a tip accent, Dave? Not really. I mean, like, I just go, well, lad.
2: Yeah, that's your go-to.
0: What's going on with you there? Go on, tell us. I don't know. Like, I'll do a bit of that there and see what it goes like. I don't know, is that tip or is that just general culture? I don't know. Like, it's very hard to know the difference, like.
5: Everyone could see the facial expressions.
0: Well, that's the thing about accents. I do lean into them. Like, I have to get into a character. Like,
5: yeah.
0: You know what I mean?
5: Very impressive.
0: Thanks. Eddie from Limerick says, Dave, did you know Mickey Mouse's first word was hot dogs? Well, so I just found it on YouTube, thanks to you, and I'll have a look here. It's 1929, lads.
7: We're not friends, but we're for hoochie-coochie dance.
0: That's not Mickey yet. Here he comes.
8: Hot dog, hot dog. Hot dog, hot dog.
0: So he is selling hot dogs out of a little mobile cart, and he's taking a big breath in, his chest gets really big, and then he goes, hot dog! And his chest goes back down again and he's selling the hot dogs out of the thing.
2: There's something scary about old cartoons. They freak me out. Honestly, sounds scary.
0: It is. If you saw it, you'd be even more terrified. It is ridiculous. But even like the generation, you guys are so insulated, you young people. Like even the stuff in the 80s. Like sometimes I show Cahill and Shannon the things I used to watch. They're like the other day we saw the Bosco.
2: Yeah, that
0: things.
2: Was weird.
0: Like they're so freaky. Like there's so many weird things we watched as kids. King Rollo and Bagpuss and there's so many weird ones. 087-4100-102, you want to get in touch? Coming up, I've got news about Westlife.
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14: Mr. Men, Little Miss are back in Happy Meal, and they're off on a road trip. 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
0: Those people getting in touch on 087-4100-102. Sonny says, Dave, I was trying to explain what happened to Artax in Never Ending Story to my 8-year-old the other day. His reply was, wait, this was for kids? There were some seriously sad things in the 80s movies. Kate's giving me the support I need.
2: Ah, Dave, people that can't handle your accents are the people that are bad at accents. You hold that flag high, my friend.
0: Thank you very much, yes. Kate. I will. I'll keep going as best I can and do whatever accents I feel like doing. And Carl won't even notice. That's the good thing about it.
3: Why are you going Scottish?
0: Why not? It's an accent, that mate.
3: Do whatever I want. Do the Waterford accent.
0: Was that Waterford?
3: That was Waterford.
0: Well, I'm not going to do her accent. I'm going to do ones I can do.
3: But you just did Rob's back to him.
0: Because I can do Rob's. I can do that one as well.
3: You have to try the other ones as well.
0: No, I'm not trying to do ones I'm good at, mate.
4: See, I'm very bad at accents, so I really appreciate when someone can do a good one. So that's why I enjoy it so
0: some
4: much.
0: Some people appreciate my talents, Sean.
3: At least one person does.
0: The Sheerans in Limerick are not in Limerick. They're in Torremolinos. They're saying, good morning, Dave. Just listen to hear about the pool in Torremolinos. 25 degrees centigrade. Loving the music. That's unreal. Enjoy yourself in Torremolinos. What a place. I'll be there in the summertime as well. Dave, Jason, Don's show, Cahill and Shannon, Roadrunner, or Tom and Jerry. There was some violence in them back in the day. Wouldn't see it now. With great cartoons, says Trevin Cork. Kevin says Bagpuss was class. It was class. And Philly's remembering the different show.
5: Dave, when you're naming out weird things that we saw in the 80s and 90s as kids, don't forget Catweasel.
0: Catweasel was like, I think he was like a really old guy, like from the Middle Ages, and he fell through time and he'd land in different times, but modern times. So like, I remember one of the episodes was called, about electricity, was called Electrickery, because he didn't trust it, because he was from the Middle Ages. He's like, what's going on?
3: Okay, yeah, yeah.
0: But he was one of the scariest looking people. If you get a chance, Google Catweasel. It's W-E-A-Z-L-E, not Weasel, S-E-L-Z-L-E. All one word, Catweasel. It'll keep you up at night, lads. Like, this is what it was for kids.
3: No, thank you.
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0: 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The lads have agreed to come on the radio show. Dave Moore on Today FM from 9 a.m. on Friday. Make sure you're tuned in. They're celebrating the release of Westlife 25, the ultimate collection. And then their record-breaking 13-night run at the 3 Arena in September. And we're going to bring you closer to Westlife than ever before. So, some people have won themselves tickets to be there. That's great. They'll get to meet Westlife, get photos of Westlife. But maybe you won't. Maybe you didn't win the ticket. But do you want to ask Westlife a question? If you do, we need your voice notes on 087-4100-102. 087-4100-102. 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We will ask them of Westlife on the morning. 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We'll have Nikki, Shane and Cian there on Friday morning at a secret location in Dublin with 25 of our Today FM listeners. 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And we'll do it on Friday morning. It's going to be absolutely class from 9 a.m. Dave Moore on Today FM, up close and personal with Westlife. Here's the Chili's. Stay.

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0: Jessica remembers Wurzel Gummidge ripping his own head off. Yes, that's another thing. And don't recommend Watership Down as a movie for Shannon to watch. Have you ever heard of Watership Down?
2: No.
0: Have you ever read the book?
2: No.
0: Have you ever seen the movie?
2: No.
0: Oh God, I think we might make her watch it. We'll see. Katrina says, thanks Dave for playing the Chili Peppers. You're welcome. Our teenagers play them every day. All big fans. Ah, they're a great band in fairness. So up the Chili's. Up Westlife as well. Don't forget, get your questions in on 087-4100-102. We'll put your questions to Westlife on Friday morning when we get up close and personal with the boys. I'm going to get up close and personal with Victoria Smurfit in a few minutes time, plus the cast of the new TV show Rivals. Series 2 is coming, and it is just as sexy as series. In fact, it might even be sexier. We'll talk all about it in a few minutes on Today FM.
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5: Politicians not in favour of banning teenagers from using social media. It's 11 o'clock. I'm Quisha Conley. The chair of the Oireachtas Media Committee says he won't be recommending a social media ban for under-16s. TDs and senators heard from experts, young people and tech companies in recent weeks. Labour's Alan Kelly says that one submission did not support a ban, like what has been brought in Australia. He doesn't think it would work here.
6: Technology is moving at such a pace that the idea that you could bring in a ban and that it could be unilateral and it could be effective and that it could be got around. It just, nobody believed it, if I'm being frank. And furthermore, you know, working with the AI committee, we will be, you know, looking at what is going on in other jurisdictions over the coming months as well.
5: The Taoiseach says Bertie Ahern's opinions on immigration aren't reflective of those of Fianna Fáil. It follows an online video appearing to show the former Taoiseach suggesting there are too many people coming into the country, saying he was particularly concerned about those arriving from Africa and the next generation of Muslims. The clip, which was filmed without his knowledge, took place while Mr. Ahern was out canvassing for the Dublin Central by-election. Micheál Martin says he doesn't share the views of his former party leader.
7: And I think it's not appropriate, in my view, to sort of be specific about any given ethnicity. That's not, in my view, the correct or proper. I think we have to respect people. We have many different ethnicities in Ireland, many Irish citizens with different ethnic backgrounds, and that has to be respected.
5: Computer-generated child sex abuse material rose by 325% last year. Hotline.ie is warning the content was increasingly shifting behind paywalled or closed access platforms. The body, which is Ireland's national service for reporting illegal content online, says there were a total of just over 61,000 reports processed, a 14% increase on the year before. And fines for littering and not picking up after your dog will be rising to €250 in September. That's an increase of €100 and will be announced by the Junior Environment Minister later today. Local authorities are also being encouraged to improve enforcement as a result of extra revenue generated from the increase in fines. Today FM News, more in an hour.
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9: Good morning, I'm Philip Egan. The fixtures for next year's Women's Six Nations have been announced. Ireland's first game will be on the 10th of April away to Scotland, who Scott Beaman's side played this Sunday at the Aviva in their final game of this year's championship. Ireland's first home game will be against France on the 17th of April, and the other home match is against world champions England on the 8th of May. Manchester City need a win at home to Crystal Palace to keep their Premier League title hopes alive. If City don't win, Arsenal can wrap up the title next Monday when they play Burnley at home. City are 5 points behind with the game in hand. Pep Guardiola says it's never easy against Palace.
10: Since Patrick Vieira, Roy Hodgson especially, and now Oliver, they have a final, European final, so in the maybe struggle a little bit in the Premier League with a lot of changes. Maybe they were not consistent, but the quality is there. The pattern is there, and next one.
9: That game at the Etihad kicks off at 8 o'clock. The top two are both in action in the Scottish Premiership. Celtic are a point behind Hearts, who they play on Saturday in the last game of the season. Tonight, Celtic are away to Motherwell. Hearts are at home to Falkirk. Those games also start at 8. Before that, at 7, Arsenal can move up to second in the WSL if they avoid defeat at home to Everton. And there's a busy night ahead of under 20 action. All-Ireland champions Tipperary play Clare in the Munster hurling final at the Gaelic Grounds from 7:35. In the semi-finals of the Leinster under 20 hurling championship, Dublin take on Kilkenny at Parnell Park. Wexford and Galway meet in Portlaoise. Both matches throw in at 7:30. And in the semi-finals of the All-Ireland under 20 football championship, champions Tyrone play Kildare at Breffni Park. Kerry and Roscommon meet at Semple Stadium. Those matches also underway at 7:30. To hear live commentary of the League of Ireland every Friday, download the Go Loud app now.
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5: Cool and blustery with a mix of sunny spells and scattered showers with some heavy rain and highs of 10 to 14 degrees.
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11: As a lad who's been in touch and he needs your help to find something, so I think you're going to be able to do that because you've got a brilliant hive mind between you all today, FM listeners. We'll get to that in a little while. But coming up, the very sexy show Rivals is back. Victoria Smurf are going to join me for a chat in a second.

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0: Lads, this is very exciting. Rivals is back. Did you like Rivals Series 1? Well, guess what? Series 2, or Season 2, is coming out on Friday, May 15th. It'll be on Disney Plus. And this one's going to have 12 episodes. I'm lucky enough to have seen some of it. It is raunchy as anything. And the stars joined me. I was very lucky. I went and talked to Irish actor Victoria Smurfit, who stars as Maud O'Hara. You might know her, Victoria, from TV series such as Marcella or Bloodlands. Or she was Orla in Ballyki's Angel, of course. Lisa McGrillis is in there, plays Valerie Jones, married to the incredible, the stars are so good in this. And she is married to Freddie Jones, who is played, of course, by Danny Dyer in the show. She's absolutely amazing. And the writer and executive producer, Dominic Treadwell Collins, is also there. He's known for his work in the soap operas Family Affairs and EastEnders, but most importantly, I think, Rivals. Here's a listen to the trailer for Season 2.
2: The A-Team. That's the way you need it. Back together again.
3: Anyway you want it. Sorry I'm late, Danny. I've had a terrible headache.
4: Rupert Campbell Black and Declan O'Hara. We are ready to knock them out of the competition.
2: Let's get ready for a fight.
5: 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You make yourself very easy to beat.
4: It's 1987. And we are at war.
6: We uncover the scandal behind the national treasure.
4: We'll take their heads off!
0: Yes, it is Rivals Season 2. So Danny Dyer's in there as Freddie Jones. You, of course, have David Tennant as Tony Baddingham. The brilliant Aidan Turner as Declan O'Hara. Belle McLean's in there. Nafessa Williams, Emily Atack. Catherine Parkinson is so good in there as Lizzie as well. There are so many brilliant performances. But I was lucky enough to head to a very posh central hotel here in Dublin and catch up with Victoria Smurfit and Lisa McGrillis and Dominic Treadwell Collins, all about Rivals Season 2.
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8: Thank you.
9: Welcome home.
10: We took my daughters out for dinner last night.
9: Where'd
10: we
9: all
10: went out and we ended up, they dragged us immediately to the George and we had the best night. I've christened
8: them.
10: It was amazing.
8: What a way
11: to see Dublin.
9: Yeah.
11: I feel like I've seen it now and I should just go home.
9: Did you take them down to Gay's Bar? Around the corner?
10: No, but Evie did point it out to us.
9: Okay. Now, I don't know about Lisa, but I know that, Dominic, there's an Irish connection. Isn't there a West Cork?
8: Yeah, so my dad was from Skibbereen.
9: Okay, wow.
8: So that's why I loved Rivals, the book, because it's about this Irishman who comes to England and works for the BBC, which I did. My dad left Skibbereen at 16, came over when it was no blacks, no Irish, no got dogs, elocution
10: no
8: lessons,
10: dogs.
8: No wow. dogs.
10: Yeah.
8: And sent me to Harrow, the school that Rupert Campbell Black
9: your kid
8: went to. So for me, this book is Irish and posh English, and that was why I think I can write it so well, because I get the Irish and I get those posh boys. I mean, I slept with a few of those posh boys at school. And so I get the world.
9: Totally.
8: And that's why it's special for me, but that's why it's so nice to be here.
9: I would say so. And Lisa, any connection?
11: My mum and dad are both Irish.
9: Stop.
11: I know. They're from County Antrim. My dad's from Carrickfergus, which, you know, and my mum's from Whitehead, just down the road. So I am Irish. I can get qualify for an Irish passport.
9: You should.
11: So it's great to be here.
9: They're very useful. Things.
11: They are, actually.
9: It scores quite well on the international passport scale.
10: Yeah.
9: It's definitely worth doing. Listen, congratulations on Series 1, but now Series 2. It is so much crack. Are you happy with it?
10: It
9: is.
10: Does it feel bigger and bolder and hunkier?
9: And it feels brighter and more colourful, and there's more explosions of everything happening. I really, really have enjoyed what I've seen so far. It is so good. So what I'd love to know is, like, on set, is there as much fun happening? I'll put this to you first. There is much fun happening as we see on, because when we see it on screen, it's just crack, start to finish. But when you're sitting down and you're making anything, it's a commitment, it's effort, it's work, whatever. What's it like, though?
10: It's the most pleasurable. It doesn't feel like work.
9: Okay.
10: Like, waiting

0: to find out if we go to season two, that was work. Doing the work is not work, because we have a huge amount of crack making this stuff, and then when we're off set waiting for, you know, somebody else has gone on to do the thing, we're like, it's a dream. But they work us long hours, long days, so the ideas of us all going out of a night and knocking back 10 pints, it's like not a thing.
1: Sure.
0: But you know, when you do get some time to go for a jar, it is as vomitously fabulous as it
2: is. We actually all really like each other, like a lot. Really? We have a very active, apart from me.
1: I can tell.
2: But we've got a very, very active WhatsApp group.
3: Okay.
2: Yeah, we genuinely all like hanging out with each other. So it's kind of, when you get to go to work with your mates and you're sort of getting
1: I've been doing it for 25 years.
2: But it's so
1: the
2: brilliant.
1: Greatest thing. It's
0: great.
3: And it comes across on the screen.
2: You can see it.
3: We were filming for nearly a year.
2: Yeah.
3: So you've got to
1: Your work. I was going to ask you.
2: 10 months, 12 episodes.
1: It doesn't feel like a 4-week commitment.
2: No.
1: 12
2: episodes. 10 months.
3: Nearly a year all together, working hard, playing hard, and, you know, it's a really hard industry. Mm. So we all are really hard on ourselves. Mm-hmm. We want to make the best show possible, but we also want to have a good time doing it. Mm-hmm. And it's no fun if there's a dick in the mix.
0: No. And I think we've all had enough time where we've, over the years, sucked so much vinegar in jobs that we've done that now we're in the gravy and the honey. We're all like, we're in the honey, baby.
2: Yeah.
0: So there's a real deep appreciation for being able to play in such a shiny playground.
1: It is so shiny. I mean, I was going to ask Lisa, is it as horny as season one? However, I was 8 minutes in, you were at a swimming pool, and there were Mickeys everywhere. So,
2: Valerie was appalled by that. I have to say, I was like, do I get to see the willies? And then they were like, no, because they obviously shot my reaction, and then they took me
1: out. That's very
2: shot
1: unfair.
2: The willies. I was like, it's the only reason why I agreed to do this job.
1: Again, no spoilers, but a little bit later in the episode, Victoria, there is a Maud and Declan scenario that ends with a box of Crunchy Nut Cornflakes that made me laugh so hard out loud. It's just fabulous. To be so much
0: fun. I mean, it's like that section is like an entire film in the journey they go on in like a 3-minute go. Yeah, they're and you can do that with Maud and Declan because they're so fiery and bonkers.
1: Well, with all this Irish connection, right, I'm just going to propose something here. I think we know there's going to be a season three, and I say you may not know, but we as the public know there's going to be. There should also be, I think, a spin-off where Maud and Declan and Freddie
2: and Valerie
1: get themselves to Ireland to take on the Irish TV industry, shoot on location here. We've got the best possible TV production in the world.
3: It is, and you have amazing. I filmed Holding down in West Cork with the most amazing crew.
1: There you go,
3: cast and gang. And we filmed a bit of this in Connemara.
2: No way.
3: So we were in Connemara, episode
0: five.
3: Episode five. Cameron and Declan go to Ireland and film in Connemara.
1: You haven't seen five yet.
3: You should wait.
0: Neither have we.
3: We had to. And a lot of when we were doing the production meeting, they said, it's expensive to film in Ireland. Maybe we just film in the Cotswolds and pretend. And that's offensive.
1: Thank you.
3: Aidan Turner going, isn't Ireland wonderful in the middle of the bloody Cotswolds?
0: No. Totally.
3: So we went and we filmed
0: landscape.
3: In a storm up a hill. It was awful.
2: Yeah, sounds bleak.
3: It's worth it.
2: Can we also go to Spain? I don't know.
3: You've got a villa in Spain.
2: I've got a villa in Spain.
1: Los Rivales in Hispania. Like, surely we can
2: Ireland and then Spain.
3: Los Rivales.
1: Sorry, very quickly. I know I have to wrap up very quickly. Did you get to keep any of Val's outfits? Because they are flames.
2: No.
1: Like the hats.
2: No, the hats.
1: Yeah. Colour.
2: I only took her Spanx.
1: Okay.
2: That's all I took from Valerie is her Spanx. I didn't.
1: You don't want to be giving them to anyone else.
2: You can't take any of those clothes home because they're like, we need them just in case we see them again in another series may or may not happen. Yeah.
1: Well, congratulations on season two. What I've seen so far is just, it's debaucherously brilliant.
2: Oh.
1: So thank you so much for today as well. Appreciate it.
0: Really great to see you.
1: You too.
0: Really great.
3: Yeah.
0: We love him.
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0: myself heading your way.
1: That is George Ezra and Paradise. 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
2: Dave Moore on Today FM.
1: Colette says, hello, my husband and I absolutely love Rivals. Great program, can't wait for the next season. Well, you and Shannon alike. Shannon, are you going to spend the whole weekend now getting stuck into Rivals Season 2?
3: My weekend will just be watching Rivals Season 2. I'm very excited.
1: You'll hardly get all 12 episodes in, will you?
3: If I really wanted to, I would. It's that good of a show. I'll put myself up to the challenge.
1: Well, based on what I've seen, and I think I've seen the first 3 episodes, Shannon, it is so much better than season 1.
3: Honestly, some cast, isn't it?
1: Yeah, it is. The cast is ridiculous. It's so good. Kevin Breslin says, speaking of Victoria Smurfit, Ballygus Angel. I love that show. Is it available to watch anywhere? I don't know. If anyone knows, you can let us know on 087-4100-102.
4: Was that what Colin Farrell?
1: Colin Farrell was first in Ballygus Angel. Yeah, yeah, yeah. There's lots of them. There was a good dream reference to Ballygus Angel and Father Ted as well. Dougal woke Father Ted up just as he was about to kiss Dimple. It was very funny. But yeah, so if anyone knows, can you still watch it? It was an RTE show, so it might be on the player, possibly.
4: Have a look here. There's some of it on YouTube.
1: Okay. Yeah, well, there you go. You can get a little bit, Kevin, somewhere. But if anyone has any more details, 087-4100-102. Come here. 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Don't go anywhere.
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0: 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Like, it could be the smallest thing, it could be the biggest thing, it could be the most niche thing, it could be the broadest thing, whatever it is. I'd like to think that you guys know that we're here for you, that the whole show is about you guys, not about me, not about us, it's about you. And that you do so much in the show. 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Or if you like, you can always get me on my Instagram at DaveTodayFM. Slide into my DMs and stick something in there. I look at every single message I ever get. Don't tell my wife because it takes a long time. And I pretend I'm working. But Gavito did that. Gavito Rose is from Mayo. And he's on the line now. And Gavito, I love when listeners do get in touch needing our help. So please tell everyone, what do you need a hand with?
2: Well, see, I'm looking for a Lada, one of those old Russian cars, which is kind of unusual because, you know, they're kind of around back in the 90s or maybe 80s as well. And everybody made jokes about them. And everybody who bought one, I suppose, wanted to get rid of one. But here I am, a couple of decades later, trying to actually buy one for myself. So, and
0: why the interest in Lada? I mean, yeah, like I know them well, but why the interest in them?
2: I suppose there's a sense of nostalgia about them because I was born in Latvia, you know, a couple of years after the Soviet Union fell apart. But Ladas were still very much around at that point. And my father at the time actually had one. Wow. And that's what he used to drive me home from the hospital while I was born. And it's kind of funny because he'd often kind of remind me that when he was picking me up from the hospital, he was halfway through painting the car, so he had the door handles taken off. So when my mother was in the car with me, she had to hold me, but also hold the door.
0: So the door closed.
2: Yeah.
0: Oh, that's amazing. I mean, look, I lived in Russia for a year in the mid-90s, probably sounds like maybe just after you were born, and all the transport was pretty much Ladas. And there was a very cool thing at the time in Russia where there were taxis, but they were kind of expensive and whatever. But if you just stuck your hand out in the street in St. Petersburg, a Lada would pull over, the window would roll down, a man or a woman would go, "Where do you want to go?" You'd say where you want to go, and they'd look at you and go, "Nah," and drive off, or go, "Yeah," and get in, and you'd get in, and they start driving, and you'd negotiate the price on the way, and they'd literally drop you to where you were in their Lada.
2: Yeah, that's great, and it sounds very convenient, to be honest, and not only that, but it'd be cruising in style as well.
0: Absolutely.
2: I suppose it depends who you ask, but, you know, if you ask me.
0: I mean, they are very, look, let's face it, they were very basic cars. I mean, I remember all the jokes, like, how do you double the price of a Lada? You fill it the petrol tank. What do you call a Lada in the summertime? An oven? Because obviously there was just...
2: Or like, what do you call a Lada with a sunroof?
0: Go on.
2: A skip. Yeah.
0: First prize in the raffle is a Lada. Second prize is two Ladas.
2: Yeah, exactly.
0: Yeah, they're all those jokes. But, I mean, in fairness to them, though, right? I mean, I'm sure Latvia was similar weather-wise to what Russia was. But, I mean, you're talking about cars living and breathing in 35 degrees in the summer and minus 35 degrees in the wintertime, and they still ran every day of the year.
2: Yeah, that's it. And assuming you've got a screwdriver, a hammer, and maybe an adjustable wrench, you can fix just about anything.
0: Yeah, very simple and straightforward, all right. And are you a car guy? Is it just this kind of family nostalgia that you like, or do you already kind of own, I don't know, a collection or a quirky bits and pieces here and there?
2: I wouldn't say I have a collection, but I am very much interested in cars, and I do have a 1988 Volkswagen Golf at the time, and it's cool. Nice, and it's square and boxy.
0: Yeah,
2: that's the way I like them, and I suppose that's part of the attraction to the Lada as well, because they're as boxy as they come, you know.
0: Well, what's amazing, if people don't know and they're trying to picture it without googling, I mean, Google away, you'll see it. But if you don't, imagine the way every child on earth draws a car. That's what a Lada looks like. It is literally up, across the bonnet, up against the windscreen, down the back, over the boot, and four wheels. It is literally the exact shape of a car everyone draws as a kid. So that's what you're talking about. Now, you're right, though. Surely with the world the way it is, somebody somewhere knows where you can get your hands on a ladder. What condition do you need it to be in, Guido?
2: You know, it doesn't have to be perfect because, you know, I expect that there's, you know, things that I need to do to it. You know, they're not brand new.
0: Yeah.
2: So as long as it's vintage, as long as it's not completely rusted away, I'd consider anything, to be honest.
0: Would it have to run, or is that something you think you could take on the challenge with, as you said, a hammer, a screwdriver, and an adjustable wrench?
2: Yeah, again, I'd be open to it, you know, because they are so simple. So if it's not running, it probably wouldn't take too much to get it going.
0: Okay, well, let's use the hive mind of Dave Moore's audience on Today FM, and let's see, can you guys help Guido out? 087-4100-102. Is there a ladder lying in a barn somewhere in Ballinasloe or somewhere that is just sitting there and someone goes, God, my dad's always saying he should get rid of that. And then let's do it. Let's give it to Guido. You can let us know on 087-4100-102 or any memories of ladders at all. It'd be great to see if anyone else has any tales of when they were that neck of the woods where they were very popular in Eastern Europe at the time. And Guido, the plan then, would it be to fully restore it or just to have it kind of, you know, able to get you down to the shops every now and again for a bit of fun?
2: Well, I'd take care of it properly, and you know, if I can, you know, fully respray it or you know, do whatever bits I can, I'd do it all. And you know, I do have a wedding coming up at the end of November. Ooh. So maybe I can talk herself into maybe using it as a wedding car as well.
0: Ah, that would be so great. Take the door handles off as you're driving down the road.
2: Yeah.
0: Oh, Guido, that's amazing. Listen, early congratulations for that. Very exciting time, and fingers crossed you can bring the bride to the church in the ladder. That would be incredible.
2: That'd be brilliant.
0: Yeah, listen, hopefully we'll find somebody who can give us some steer on where we can find you a ladder. And if somebody knew there was one in France, if somebody knew there was one in Germany, you'd still kind of make that trek or do whatever you need to do. You'd consider it.
2: I'd consider anything, yeah.
0: Okay,
2: yeah.
0: Okay, gotcha. Brilliant. Well, Guido, thanks for thinking of me. I like when people decide that they want to get a bit of help. I'm the man to try and help as many people as I can, so appreciate it. And best of luck on the hunt for the ladder.
2: Lovely. Thank you so much.
0: Cheers, Guido. Take care. Bye.
2: All the best. Bye-bye.
0: 087-4100-102. Can you help him out? Go on. Sure you can. It's Today FM. Here's Harry Styles.

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0: Wow, you guys are amazing. So much reaction to Vito, who's been on. Vito really wants to get his hands on a Lada car. So he had one as a kid. He wants to get one. He wants to drive it. He wants to repair it. He wants to restore it. He reckons he can do anything you need to it with just a wrench. Well, Val's got a starter tip for him.
2: I learned to drive in a Lada. It was like driving a tank on wheels. It was heavy and it was clumsy. And just in case that man is looking, well, he is looking, there's a place that used to be in Gurchin. They might have an old one.
0: All right.
2: In Gurchin in County Sligo. So I think it was called Sherlock's Garage. My dad bought a few from there. Might be worth trying.
0: Brilliant. Thanks so much for the help. You never know. That might be exactly what he's looking for. Julius says, hello, I'm originally from Czech Republic. It was a very popular car there as well. It was my first car, a 1.6 petrol. Brilliant. Owen says, Dave, just literally the same message. I learned how to drive in a Lada around a field back in the day. They were so useful from that point of view. Edmund says, just about all the remaining Ladas in Ireland and the UK were repatriated back to Russia and Eastern Europe years ago to satisfy demand back there. Okay, so we might struggle to find one here. But like, maybe, as I said to Guido, maybe he could travel to go, like, to bring one back. P says, does the Lada have to be in Ireland? There's loads in Eastern Europe. No, I don't think so. I think Vito is happy to travel. He's from that neck of the woods, so he's happy to travel back if needs be. Patrick says, I'm also looking for a Lada or a Foss, which is a different type of car. I had one in my youth. Well, Patrick, keep listening. We'll see if we can find one. Maciek says, I'll have a modified Lada in July in Athlone after the rally to Morocco. What? So, Maciek, will you have it on display or for sale or... More details, please. That could be exactly what we're looking for. And Laura says, Dave, my dad had a red Lada when we were kids. It was always getting slagged about it in school. I was mortified of it and used to try and hide whenever I was in it. I know, as kids, we don't understand the coolness of things like Ladas, but at the time, I'm sure it wasn't very cool. But any more tips on the lead for Vito? Really appreciate it on 087-4100-102. 087-4100-102. And lads, I'll play the song from DJ Sammy in a second. You're going to love this one.
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0: Lots of messages in on 087-4100-102 trying to get Guido a Lada car. He wants one. He wants to put it back together and make sure it works. All the jokes are flying in. A few of the ones we've repeated already. But there's a lot of them saying, what's to call a Lada with two exhausts? A wheelbarrow.
2: Hey.
0: Yeah. They're all good. But listen, he wants one. Dave, my granddad had two Ladas up until last year in Meath. He's originally from Uzbekistan and they were very popular there as well. I don't know if he still has them. He might have sold them from Matthias in Galway. Matthias, please get in touch with your granddad and see, because Guido's looking for them, and if they're as close to him as Meath, he'd be very grateful, I'd say. Fiona says, Martin Barrett's Skoda Garage Motor for City had a Lada as their courtesy car in 1999. They gave it to my husband when he was getting repairs done to his Skoda in 1999, and I refused to get in it. I was happier to walk to work. It was a brownie red colour. Listen, we can all be snobby about cars, but they're class, these Ladas. Brian says, I saw a Lada parked on the street in Carnew in County Wicklow last month when I passed through. Oh my God. So maybe there's one knocking around there. If anyone knows, 087-4100-102. Let's try and help Guido out and see if we can get him into a Lada. He really wants to get one. Surely there's one somewhere. Carnew, Meath, Waterford City. Go on, keep helping us. 087-4100-102. Here's Bruno Mars. I just might. Today FM.

0: 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Oh, you can't hear that. 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
0: More weird accents happen for no reason.
2: What's happening?
0: I don't know. 087-4100-102. Thank you very much, everyone who's getting in touch for Guido. Let's keep the mind working. If you know anybody who might be connected in the industry, you could find him a Lada car. I thought I had one there. I was so close. I was like, look, Shannon, I've got one. eBay Motors. It's in Bulgaria. It's a red Jiguli.
2: Yeah.
0: It's Jiguli. Exactly what he wants.
2: Yeah.
0: Clicked on it. The picture looked amazing on a driveway. Clicked the next picture. It was on a bed. And I was like, oh, it's 1/8 the size. It's a toy.
2: It's a toy.
3: It's very expensive for a toy.
0: $1,400.
3: I thought it was 18, but yeah, no, even at that.
0: Yeah. It's a bit expensive.
2: I always wanted a car bed when I was younger.
0: Oh, yes.
3: Get
0: one now as a grown up. What's stopping you?
2: What is stopping me?
0: Yeah.
2: There is nothing stopping me.
0: You've got free will and disposable income.
2: I do live with someone.
0: Put it in the spare room. Put it in the spare room.
2: You'll be over every weekend.
0: Yeah, totally. I'll sit there. I got on the car bed tonight, girl. Come here. Don't forget, Westlife is happening on Friday, up close and personal with Westlife on Today FM. It's going to be amazing. 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Send it in and we'll ask the boys. On Friday, it's going to be some show. Right, Louise is on the way in a few minutes' time to tell you how you can win yourself €250,000.
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15: It's almost 12 o'clock. The perfect time for a Jacob's Chocolate Cafe di Milano. Mmm, these layered wafer treats are meant to be enjoyed with a coffee after dinner, but they do bring out the Italian rebel in me. Jacob's, Ireland's favourite biscuits.
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12: Taoiseach responds to Bertie Ahern's comments on immigration. It's 12 o'clock. I'm Quishaw Connolly. The Taoiseach Micheál Martin says Bertie Ahern's opinions on immigration don't represent Fianna Fáil. It follows an online video appearing to show the former Taoiseach suggesting there are too many people coming to the country, saying he was particularly concerned about those arriving from Africa and the next generation of Muslims. The clip was filmed without his knowledge while he was canvassing for the Dublin Central by-election. Micheál Martin says he doesn't share the views of his former party leader.
18: And I think it's not appropriate, in my view, to sort of be specific about any given ethnicity. That's not, in my view, the correct or proper. I think we have to respect people. We have many different ethnicities in Ireland, many Irish citizens with different ethnic backgrounds, and that has to be respected.
12: The chair of the Oireachtas Media Committee says he won't be recommending a social media ban for under-16s. TDs and senators heard from experts, young people and tech companies in recent weeks. Labour's Alan Kelly claims not one submission supported a ban, like what has been brought in Australia. He doesn't think it would work here.
20: Technology is moving at such a pace that the idea that you could bring in a ban and that it could be unilateral and it could be effective and that it couldn't be got around, it just, nobody believed it, if I'm being frank. And furthermore, you know, working with the AI committee, we will be, you know, looking at what is going on in other jurisdictions over the coming months as well.
12: And despite heavy rainfall, the quality of bathing water remained high across the country last year. 150 out of 153 swimming spots achieved a minimum standard, with 120 classed as excellent, according to the EPA. However, Jenny Deacon from the agency says one site in South Dublin was ranked as poor, meaning Dunleary Baths will be out of bounds to swimmers this summer.
21: 98% of our sites met or exceeded the minimum bathing water quality standards, which is really good news as people are thinking about going out and enjoying the sunny weather. So it was a very disappointing outcome for Dunleary County Council. A lot of investment had gone into the Dunleary baths. Unfortunately, last year there were two poor samples returned amongst a number of excellent samples.
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12: Cool and blustery with a mix of sunny spells and scattered showers with some heavy rain and highs of 10 to 14 degrees. Gurmila Mahagat Quishuk.
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27: 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Will you be our next Donal? Donal became the biggest ever cash prize winner of the cash machine last Friday, May the 8th. Do you remember this?
28: How much is in the cash machine?
29: It's 305,000.
28: Donald, that's our biggest ever cash amount. And it's all yours. Congratulations. Take a big deep breath. Relax. It's yours. And congratulations.
29: Oh, thank you so much. Oh, my God.
27: Donald was thrilled. He was sitting relaxing at home with his son, Zach, when he got the call, never imagining his life was about to change, all with thanks to the cash machine. And it could be your story this Friday. This Friday is May the 15th. The lines close at 3 p.m. on Friday. 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
27: Let's do it for Wednesday lunchtime. We're halfway through the week. I don't know about you lads across the country, but there's an owl bite in the air. Is that just because I'm home from holidays? I just put on a hat this morning coming to work. Like, what was that about? Here's Avicii.

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0: Morning, Éireannach. On Today FM, there they are, Florence Road, hanging out to dry. Beautiful Irish music. What a band, what a group. A little later on the show as well, we'll have your chance to win tickets. Well, technically to Kings of Leon and in Thomond Park, but Florence Road are the opening act. So, I mean, it's a bit of a double whammy for you to go along and enjoy on July the 1st. I'll give you all the details in just a little while. But right now, I want to talk all things Dríos. A little bit of magic, right? Darren Brown, if you haven't heard of Darren Brown, he is described as a psychological illusionist, okay? So he's been doing a stage show for over 20 years. He's been featured on loads of TV shows over the years. He's got 3 Netflix specials. And many of you may know of him maybe from some of his iconic stunts. He once played Russian roulette live. He's successfully predicted the national lottery. And he also once hypnotized a man to assassinate Stephen Fry, obviously. He didn't do that, but there you go. His show Only Human is at the Gaiety Theatre in Dublin until Saturday. And as a little bit of a guinea pig last night, we sent our very own Hebe Lawson along to the show.
1: I should stop saying yes to these things, really, shouldn't I?
0: I hope you're just getting paid enough. Maybe don't answer that on air. Hebe, you're going to bring us up to date and tell us all about it. But for those curious and maybe unsure of who Darren Brown is, have a listen to him in action first. Here we go.
2: Here we are, caught up in an unfolding series of present moments. We keep making choices, and each time we do, we define who we are. Are these even our own free choices? Or just habit and history playing out? What if you did have the power to predict your own future? What would you want to be? This is Only Human.
0: The suspense. Go on, did it sound like that in the Gaiety last night?
1: It really did. Actually, having been there, that

0: trailer is so accurate. It's so good. It's one of those really strange experiences where you don't want to believe anything he's doing. You really don't. But it's so hard not to when you can see him making connections. There's a huge audience in the Gaiety Theatre and he manages to just trick all of us. Like, it was so good.
1: Yeah.
0: It was so good. I have to preface, he said during the show that I cannot reveal any spoilers. So
1: don't
0: can't
1: be such a goody two-shoes.
0: I know,
1: also,
0: I'm sorry.
1: I know he's in Dublin until Saturday. So by the way, if you are heading along or you were there last night, feel free to get involved. 087 4100 102. I'm curious about this idea of like psychological illusions. So like, is he hypnotizing people? Is that what's happening?
0: There is a bit of that. He does do a few hypnotisms, but yeah, most of it is kind of reading you, reading the room, reading the people he gets brought up on stage, and really weird ways of connecting. So say a piece of paper has something written on it. He manages to bring that into the show later, yet there was no way he previously knew that.
1: Okay.
0: So he's just predicting the future. It's so clever. It's so impressive.
1: Yeah. Like, I see, you're going to have the cynics always going along to this. So I'm curious to know, like, what was the audience like? Was everyone very much like, you know, there and into it? Like, so that he was probably had the meeting out of the palm of his hand.
0: I think if you've bought a ticket to Derren Brown, you're going to be a little bit into it. But there were definitely people in the, and you could tell a few people got brought up on stage who.
1: Did you get brought up?
0: I didn't get brought up, but I did get involved. So there's one big bit where the whole audience are involved in a trick and we all have to stand up and get involved in this trick. And some people get affected by the, say, hypnotism or whatever you want it, the psychological trickery, and some people don't. I did. I really did get affected by it. And I had to kind of move in the room with this trickery. My flatmate who I went with, like, she looked at me like, oh, come on, like, there's no way.
1: That- what do you mean move in the room? Like, are you get, and then you're being hypnotized to do something?
0: Yeah, so he says, close your eyes, and there's a bit where if you feel this force move you, you must move with it. Like, and I was like, yeah, I'm being, like, being pulled here. Like, I definitely feel this force. And I was moving without kind of...
1: Girl, how many drinks did you have before you
0: I can tell you. And I was too scared to drink or anything because I was like, I don't want to feel like I've lost my inhibitions. So I was stone cold sober. And it really did move. It really affected me.
1: Okay.
0: And I sat back down afterwards and my flatmate went, no, you didn't. Stop lying. You just want the attention. Like, of course you did. And I was like, no, honestly. And the other people who had also moved, there were a few of us, not the whole group, but just a few of us. We were all like, did no one else feel that? Like, how did we, why were we affected? What?
1: Wow.
0: Are we that easy to control? Like, are we that manipulative? Like, it was crazy. It was really, really, really good. And there were some incredible bits at the end. The grand finale is... So I sat up for hours yesterday going, can someone please ruin this? I looked through all the Reddit feeds. I looked through every forum. Please, someone tell me how on earth he did this. To be fair, not a single person has spoiled it. I cannot find how he did it. But
1: wow,
0: there are like 15 things that he had to have pre-known about an audience, picking out individual things that would all come together into this big grand finale on stage with lights and projections that had to be pre-planned for a show. How on earth he did that with 20,000 people having changed their own minds about things, no idea. But it
1: wow,
0: was so good.
1: So out of 10?
0: Oh, it was a good 8.59. I feel like if you'd been brought up on stage, it would be a 10 because that's crazy. But watching other people, you're still a bit skeptical. You're leaving a bit, I don't believe you could be a plant. But looking, oh.
1: Yeah, okay, good to know. Because I feel I would be, I love the owl woo-woo stuff, do you know?
0: Yeah.
1: I like to read a horoscope, I like to lean into that. I feel I'd be a bit cynical going in, but...
0: I don't, I think you are into the woo-woo. I think you'd be so into it. The minute you felt any kind of connection, you would be like, yeah, he's totally taking control of me. You'd be walking up on stage on your free will because you want to get involved.
1: Well, this is true. I must say I'm a little bit, I would be a little bit scared to be hypnotised, but I know that people have had incredible experiences when it comes to, like, you know, if you're being hypnotized to stop smoking or fear of the water or flying or anything like that. So there's obviously some kind of a science behind it. But there you go. You're rating it. You're highly rating it anyway, Hebe.
0: It was really, really good.
1: Did you sleep last night?
0: Not until very late because I was so hooked into trying to find out if it... And I saw things online where, like, some of them had gone wrong in previous shows. So I was like, okay, it really is legitimately... how it works on the night. And it was so good. So good. So worth going to see.
1: Okay, well, look, Hebe's reviews. It's a very positive one. And thank you so much, Hebe, for heading along for us. I'm curious to know if anyone tuning us in has been hypnotized before or has been to a Derren Brown show. And maybe he pronounces his name strangely. It's D-E-R-R-E-N, Derren Brown.
0: Brown, yeah.
1: Yeah.
0: Nice.
1: I know. There you go. So, Derren Brown, if you've been along to see him before, you've been hypnotized. And you think that it's something mad has happened, share your story with us. You can't spoil anything, Hebe, but was there anything mental that happened that you could give us the headlines to?
0: If you've ever heard of water dowsing, that was very much involved. That's all I can say.
1: Okay, well, listen, we'll leave that there. Darren Brown, Only Human, at the Gaiety Theatre until Saturday in Dublin. If it's a bit of you, well, look, now's your chance to go along. Speaking of things that are happening in Dublin this week, this lady is on stage tonight in Dublin. Sienna Spiro, I'm pretty sure it's sold out at the Olympia, and no doubt it's going to be absolutely incredible. She's only 21 years old? 20 years old. It's incredible. What a voice. Is Die on This Hill. Got me.

0: Calvin Harris, Ragged Bowman, that is Giant on Today FM. We're chatting all things Derren Brown, who performs right through until Saturday at the Gaiety Theatre. At the Gaiety Theatre in Alois. Come on. At the Gaiety Theatre in Dublin. We sent along our lovely Hebe Lawson last night to be a part of the audience, and you really highly rated it. And look, it looks like lots of you tuning in are fans of all things Psychological Illusions. I guess it's probably a cool experience if you wanted something that wasn't a musical gig or a comedy or something like that. And, you know, if you like to put your brain to action when you're on a night out, well, this is probably for you. Dennis, you're a big fan of Derren Brown, I believe.
1: I'm a huge fan of Derren Brown. We even saw him in Bordgash Energy Theatre years ago, but I am also a huge skeptic. So half the time I'm at his show, if not more, I'm trying to figure out how did he do that? How did he pull that off? There's an old movie called Leap of Faith starring Steve Martin. If you could watch that movie, then you'll understand better how Derren Brown may pull off some of his stunts. I mean, if he had these superhuman powers, why isn't the guy the richest man in the world?
0: I mean, good point. Now, there you go, Hebe. Some more upper value for you. Steve Martin, Leap of Faith.
2: I think it's great. I actually love Leap of Faith. It's an amazing, amazing movie.
0: So there you go. You can report back. Unless, I mean, look, I don't know. I feel like I'm going to stick to reading the horoscopes in the back of the newspaper, you know. We've got Irish music on the way from Dermot Kennedy. Rihanna's in there too. A gorgeous Irish track from Phil Lynott. And we're also going to be giving you the chance to win tickets to Kings of Leon. Stand by.
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me on Today FM. And did you know that her tracks, Don't Stop the Music and S&M, are both still in the Billboard charts today, 20 years after their release. Plus, there's lots of rumours in the music world spreading that perhaps there's a bit of a renaissance going to happen. Rihanna may just be back with some new music. And I, for one, am crossing all my fingers and toes. I've never seen her live. I feel she's an artist of my formative years, and I would love so much for her to release some new music for us. So, Rihanna, if you're listening, because I know she does... Come on, give us some Ciúil Nua. Right, a bit of a pivot here now. We're going for something Irish and something absolutely stunning. What a joy to play this tune of a sunny Wednesday lunchtime. The Linnet, Old Town.

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0: What a joy it is to do this every week on the show. We pick a song by an Irish artist and we play it for you every single day at lunch. We do it right through Monday to Sunday. And this week's choice is a single called Just a Man. The artist's name is Moyo. He's a Nigerian-Irish singer-songwriter, producer and multi-instrumentalist from Dublin. This is the tune we have been absolutely loving. Speaking about it, he said that his passion for music was fostered by a love of church music, but also radio in equal measure. And you may know him from a single Moments that went completely viral online, but this is his track, Just a Man.

0: first track of the week, all thanks to Avon Moore. How gorgeous, Moyo. Just a Man, our Irish track of the week. There you go, Moyo, spelled M-O-I-O. If you want to follow along online, absolutely do, for more of the same. Right, music up ahead from Sugar Babes, some David Guetta in there too. And I must tell you, we're getting up close and personal with Westlife. It's happening this Friday to celebrate the release of Westlife 25, the Ultimate Collection, and their record-breaking 13-night run in the Three Arena as well. That's happening in September. We're bringing you closer to Westlife than ever before this coming Friday. Two sleeps time on the Dave Moore Show. It's going to be a hoolie. They're broadcasting live from a secret location in Dublin City. They have got special guests Kian, Nicky and Shane from the band in front of an audience of live Today FM listeners. It's going to be a morning full of crack, nostalgia and of course music with Westlife and their biggest fans. It really doesn't get more intimate than this. So do make sure that you're tuning in to Dave Moore this Friday from 9 a.m. for a very special show with Westlife. All right, David Guetta, see ya, beautiful people. 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

0: 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All right, don't go anywhere at all. 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
15: It's almost 1 o'clock. The perfect time for a Jacob's Hazelnut Cafe di Milano. Mmm, so many layers, so smooth, so sophisticated. But enough about my Italian boyfriend. Jacob's, Ireland's favourite biscuits.
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0: Ministers will be briefed on proposals to incentivize Ukrainian refugees to return home. It's 1 o'clock. I'm Laura Donnelly. The Justice Minister says other ministers will have an opportunity to view proposals to incentivize Ukrainian refugees to leave. The Social Protection Minister has indicated no major talks have taken place between his department and the Department of Justice. Jim O'Callaghan is set to bring a memo to Cabinet in coming weeks.
16: We recently had a Cabinet subcommittee meeting in respect of it. I've stated that I'm bringing forward proposals that will be discussed at Cabinet in due course. Obviously, every member of Cabinet will have an opportunity to consider it in advance. But I don't want to say too much in respect of it yet because the decision hasn't been made.
0: The Health Minister says there are difficulties with a Social Democrats bill to reform abortion legislation. The proposals were debated in the Dáil earlier, with Minister Jennifer Carroll McNeill saying there are a number of legal difficulties. The bill would stop the need for women to travel abroad for terminations in cases of fatal fetal abnormalities. Social Democrats TD Jennifer Whitmore became emotional when speaking of lived experiences.
10: They don't want any other woman to have to leave their baby in the UK because they are afraid of bringing their baby back into the country illegally. And they don't want any other woman or her family to have to go to Aldi to pick up ice so their baby can get home. They need you to legislate.
0: The Taoiseach says his former party leader's comments on immigration aren't appropriate. It follows a video of former Taoiseach Bertie Ahern filmed without his knowledge when he said he felt too many people were coming to Ireland and he's particularly concerned about those arriving from Africa and the next generation of Muslims. Micheál Martin says the opinion doesn't represent the views of Fianna Fáil.
17: We have a broader migration story where people come into work in our health service through work permits or through the European Union, and are a very, very valuable part of our economic life and of our healthcare system and indeed our caring system.
0: And Israel's Eurovision entry was booed last night ahead of progressing to Saturday's final. There has been some protest over the country's participation. Ireland, Iceland, the Netherlands, Spain and Slovenia are all boycotting the event. Today FM News, more in an hour.
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21: Good afternoon, I'm Philip Egan. Manchester United are ready to open talks with Michael Carrick about becoming the next permanent manager of the club. The former United midfielder has won 10 of his 15 matches in charge as interim boss and helped them qualify for the Champions League. Since he replaced Ruben Amorim in January, no team's picked up more points in the Premier League than United. Manchester City need a win at home to Crystal Palace tonight to keep their title hopes alive. City go into the match 5 points behind leaders Arsenal, but they have played a game less. City defender Mark Gahey plays against his former club for the first time since his move in January, and Pep Guardiola says the England international has been a great addition to his squad.
22: I said 1 week later, since the arrived, so incredible sign. He's focused in every single detail in the game, in his private life, to be a professional is an unbelievable sign for this club.
21: That game kicks off at 8 o'clock. Hearts could be crowned Scottish champions for the first time since 1960. Hearts, who have a 1 point lead, are at home to Falkirk. Celtic are away to Motherwell. The top two meet on Saturday in the final game of the season. Arsenal can go second in the WSL if they get at least a draw at home to Everton. That game starts at 7. And the fixtures for next year's Women's Six Nations were announced earlier. Ireland's first game will be on the 10th of April away to Scotland, who Scott Beaman's side played this weekend at the Aviva in their final game of this year's championship. Ireland's first home game next year will be against France on the 17th of April. The other home match is against world champions England, and that'll take place on the 8th of May. To hear live commentary of the League of Ireland every Friday, download the Go Loud app now.
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0: Cool and blustery with a mixture of sunny spells and scattered showers. Highs of 10 to 14 degrees.
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23: We go with the Keoli You Love at Lunch and Shutter Today FM. It's Louise Cantillon with you. Good evening, and I've got tickets inside the next, actually, 5 minutes. I'll tell you how you'll get your hands on them. Kings of Leon playing July 1st.

Olivia Dean, Man I Need on Today FM. She'll be in Ireland in just over a month, actually, and we're all very excited about that. She's going to be performing two nights on the Hop, and it's going to be gorgeous outside. Here's hoping the weather as well is fab for the gig. Now, speaking of outdoor gigs, and we want to give you the chance to head along to Kings of Leon, who are going to be supported by the amazing Florence Road at Thomond Park Stadium in

Limerick on July the 1st. It's going to be a hoolie of a gig, and we know that you're going to enjoy it a lot. Not only that, but this Friday, one of our lucky weekly winners is going to be upgraded to a meet and greet with the band, brothers Caleb, Nathan and Jared, and their cousin Matthew. So you could be getting that perfect little Insta moment backstage in Thomond Park, which is a great backdrop for a gig, might I just add, with Kings of Leon. How stunning would it be? They're meant to be absolute sounders as well. So there you go. And because Kings of Leon, right, are a family band of brothers and cousins, we decided that we play a bit of a family quiz. So we've been doing this all this week, asking a simple question about a famous family. If you can answer it correctly, well, text us your correct answer plus your name and details to 087-4100-102. You'll go into today's draw, and we might just be ringing you up and giving you those tickets very shortly. So here we go. Today's question is nice and easy for you. Can you name the missing Hemsworth brother? Luke, Chris, and who? Who's who? 087-4100-102. Name the missing Hemsworth brother. Luke, Chris, and 087-4100-102. Text your answer plus your name and details to us on 087-4100-102. You'll go into the draw, and yep, we may just be sending you off to Thomond Park July 1st, Kings of Leon, supported stunningly by Florence Road, and then on Friday an upgrade for one of you lucky winners to a meet and greet with the lads. Here's Ella Langley. This is Choosing Texas on Today FM. Just

0: summer. They're going to be headlining Electric Picnic. Just imagine listening to that one live in a field. Ah, come on. It doesn't get better than that. Or maybe it does. Maybe you'll be meeting and greeting Kings of Leon before the summer's out. In fact, you could be our big end of week upgrade winner. And, well, I mean, in order to get the upgrade you need to win today in the first place, and you've got, I'm going to tell you exactly, 2 minutes and 41 seconds if you'd like to still get involved. Kings of Leon, they play July 1st, Thomond Park. It's going to be a gorgeous gig. What a backdrop. And actually, it's kind of a double whammy because opening stage for them on the night is the brilliant Florence Road as well. So it's going to be a great night all around. And because Kings of Leon are a family band, we're asking you a family question about a famous family in Hollywood or in the world of entertainment. If you can answer this correctly, text us your correct answer, name and details to 087-4100-102 right now. So the quest is, who is the missing Hemsworth brother? 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Luke, Chris and who? 087-4100-102. 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Good luck.
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11: 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Madonna and Sabrina Carpenter, a match made in heaven. 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

0: Rosé, Bruno Mars, that is Apta on Today FM. The music you love. All right, let's give away these tickets to Kings of Leon. July 1st is the date. They're playing in Thomond Park. Florence Road will open the stage and it's going to be a fab gig. Not only, if you guess this correctly, will you win tickets to the gig on today's show, but you'll also go into a draw for an upgrade at the end of the week to meet and greet the band themselves. Imagine the Insta likes would be lit. You'd be, your stories would be on fire. Can you imagine all the content you'd get backstage in Thomond Park? Come on. Playing to win today is Sarah and Clonmel. Hello, Sarah.
1: Hey Louise, how are you?
0: I'm very good. Oh, you sound very sprightly, Sarah. What has you in such good form?
1: I'm so happy over these tickets.
0: Oh yeah, go on. Are you a big Kings of Leon fan?
1: Yeah, I love them. Saw them last year at Electric Picnic. Look, have to be honest, can't say I fully remember them, but they were good.
0: Girl, you and me both. Do you see, was Sam Fender on before them, if I remember correctly?
1: Pardon?
0: Was Sam Fender on before them?
1: I think so.
0: You had a great time, I'd say, did you?
1: Yeah.
0: Did you camp?
1: Yeah, I did. Loved it.
0: In a tent? Really?
1: No. Went posh. Glamping.
0: Oh, the glam-
1: too old for the tenting now.
0: Excuse the glampers of Clonmel, says she.
1: Yeah, exactly.
0: And are you heading back this year?
1: Yeah. I keep saying every year it's my last year. So, look, it's my last year, but look, we'll see what happens.
0: No,
1: we'll see what happens
0: great.
1: On the Monday when I'm like trying to get the tickets again.
0: I know. Eric, look, it'll all work out. It always does. And, Camira, are you following along with the Tip Hurlers this summer?
1: Yeah, don't go there.
0: Oh, don't go there. Yeah, I know. Well, sure, look.
1: It's rough enough.
0: Well, you might hear last year, poor old Carl Minogue that works with us here on Dave's show is worse for wear about it all as well.
1: Yeah. I didn't expect that. But look, we were kind of in a similar position last year, so you'd never know.
0: That is the spirit, Sarah.
1: That is the absolute spirit.
0: I love it. Tip, etc. Come here to be seated. We try to get you these tickets now. I'm gone real country. Haven't I all of a shot? Okay, can you name for us the missing Hemsworth brother? We have Luke, Chris, August.
1: Liam.
0: Of course it's Liam. Well done, Sarah and Clonmel. You're off
1: nice
0: to Kings
1: one.
0: Of Leon.
1: Thanks very much.
0: Congrats. Only a short spin down the road to Thomond Park.
1: That's all it is. All I have to do now is get time off work, but you're lucky.
0: I know,
1: that's
0: come here.
1: Worries.
0: Yeah, you'll figure that out. And you're also going into the draw on Friday now for the meet and greet.
1: Yeah, I'm really hoping I'm in that. Make that happen, Louise. Thanks very much.
0: If only it was that easy. Listen, we may be talking Friday. Thanks for tuning in, Sarah, and have a ball at the gig.
1: Cheers. Have a good one.
0: Thanks.
1: See you
0: later. Bye. See for a bop. Here's Kings.
1: Kings
0: of Leon for you. It's Molly's Chamber on Today FM. What a track. Go on. Sarah and Clonmel, today's winner. Will it be you tomorrow? Only two more chances to win the meet and greet and our last two pairs of tickets. Oh, Sarah was great crack, wasn't she?

Okay, admittedly, I was spinning around on the chair there dancing to Kings of Leon, but we're back. We're back to get our breath back with some new Olivia Rodrigo, Drop Dead. That's like me now. Thank God the song ended. I couldn't stay going.

0: Drop Dead.
1: Olivia Rodrigo, that is the latest from her. It's called Drop Dead. What do you reckon? Do you like it? I have to say I'm a fan. I like her quite a lot, but I've always been a fan of Olivia Rodrigo and the fact that she's a bedroom pop star. Didn't she start writing the songs in her bedroom and uploading them to YouTube? I mean, there you go. Look at her now. Lots more music still to come. Piece of Kjol, Alling Aranoch on the way from Kingfisher. We're going to play for you The Blade right after Becky Hill and Galanthus Run on Today FM. Also worth mentioning, Sarah from Clonmel is getting all the love online. Sarah, if you're still listening, you went down a treat. You're a legend. You're just, you know what you are. Sound.
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1: 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Gorgeous Irish music. On we go with more of the same. Let's play something from Gavin James. Do you know what? I'll never be over hearing this fella serenade us live. Do you remember before Christmas, we ran a competition to try and find Ireland's best pub? We ended up in JJ Hawks in Banagher, and Gavin James came along and sung for us live throughout the entire 2 hours of our show. If you were in the audience live, well, you'll know how special that was. Massive fans of this fella on Today FM. Here he is with his track Glow. It's the music you love at lunch on show. 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

0: Sabrina Carpenter, that is Bedcam McCurcreoch, Lenar Show in Nova Corda. We'll do it all a reach again, Lona Morach. Can we believe it's Thursday already? Go on, you good thing this week is flying by. We'll chat to you again, Lona Morach, son.
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14: It's almost 2 o'clock. 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Mmm, so good. There's nothing vanilla about these delicious Italian treats. Well, obviously there's vanilla in them. What I meant was, oh, forget it. 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
15: The Taoiseach says Bertie Ahern's opinions on immigration aren't reflective of those of Fianna Fáil. It's 2 o'clock. I'm Laura Donnelly. The Taoiseach says his former party leader's comments on immigration aren't appropriate. It follows a video of former Taoiseach Bertie Ahern filmed without his knowledge when he said he felt too many people were coming to Ireland and he's particularly concerned about those arriving from Africa and the next generation of Muslims. Micheál Martin says the opinion doesn't represent the views of Fianna Fáil.
16: We have a broader migration story where people come into work in our health service through work permits or through the European Union and are a very, very valuable part of our economic life and of our healthcare system and indeed our caring system.
15: The Health Minister says there are difficulties with a Social Democrats bill to reform abortion legislation. The proposals were debated in the Dáil with Minister Jennifer Carroll McNeill saying there are a number of legal difficulties. The bill would stop the need for women to travel abroad for terminations in cases of fatal fetal abnormalities. Social Democrats TD Jennifer Whitmore became emotional when speaking of lived experiences.
17: They don't want any other woman to have to leave their baby in the UK
7: because they are afraid of bringing their baby back into the country illegally. And they don't want any other woman or her family to have to go to Aldi to pick up ice so their baby can get home. They need you to legislate.
15: Coastal communities are being asked to report suspicious activity to Gardaí to combat crimes such as drug smuggling. The force's Coastal Watch has been relaunched in the southern region today following several high-profile drug seizures, including over 2.2 tonnes of cocaine on board the MV Matthew. People are being asked to report unknown boats landing in remote locations or ribs and boats with names removed or concealed. Chief Superintendent Vincent O'Sullivan.
11: Coastal Watch is around since 1996 and it works. Coastal Watch works like we've seen numerous times in investigations how people ringing in with what may have appeared innocuous information. It became so key and it helped us to piece together a pattern which led to convictions and significant seizures.
15: Today FM News, more in an hour.
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18: Good afternoon, I'm Philip Egan. Manchester United are ready to open talks with Michael Carrick about becoming the next permanent manager of the club. The former United midfielder has won 10 of his 15 matches in charge and has already helped them qualify for the Champions League. Since he replaced Ruben Amorim in January, no team has picked up more points in the Premier League than United. Tonight, Manchester City need a win at home to Crystal Palace to keep their title hopes alive. City are 5 points behind leaders Arsenal, but they have played a game less. City defender Mark Gahey plays against his former club for the first time since his move in January. Pep Guardiola says the England international has been a great addition to his squad.
19: I said 1 week later, since arrived, it's an incredible sign. His focus in every single detail in the game, in his private life, to be a professional is an unbelievable sign for this club.
18: That game starts at 8. Hearts could be crowned Scottish champions tonight for the first time since 1960. Hearts, who have a 1 point lead, are at home to Falkirk, while Celtic are away to Motherwell. The top two meet on Saturday in the final game of the season. Arsenal can go second in the WSL if they get at least a draw at home to Everton. That game starts at 7. And All-Ireland champions Tipperary face Clare in the Munster under 20 hurling final this evening. Throw-in at the Gaelic Grounds is 7:35. In the semi-finals of the Leinster under 20 hurling championship, Dublin take on Kilkenny at Parnell Park. Wexford and Galway meet in Portlaoise. While in the All-Ireland semi-finals of the under 20 football championship, champions Tyrone play Kildare at Breffni Park and Kerry and Roscommon meet at Semple Stadium. Those matches start at 7:30. To hear live commentary of the League of Ireland every Friday, download the Go Loud app now.
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15: Cool and blustery this afternoon. A mixture of sunny spells and scattered showers. Highs of 10 to 14 degrees.
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22: It's Ray Foley reporting for duty. Come on, guys. Let's do a show for these people. Wednesday afternoon. It's the 13th. Guys, I got funny money on the line on your cash machine. Oh, my word. No, I think it's funnier than that. Okay, that's better. Still pretty half-assed. Guys, this isn't shits and giggles. We got 250,000 euro on the cash machine. Now, that's more like it. It is funny money.
20: Oh, lads. It's funny money.
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22: Yeah, it's okay. We're here now. Song 2 on the way. First lyric on that is I, as in I need. Let's begin proceeding.

0: This afternoon, Philip Collins, Esquire, on the air. You can't hurry, love. Slow it down, babes. And good afternoon, Ray Foley, in and out. It's okay. Oh, there's a little sniff there. Sorry, I'm up with your knowledge. I'm coming down with a hay fever, JP. My name is Raymond. And John Paul is around here somewhere.
1: Right here.
0: Oh, hi.
1: Yeah.
0: What number is it today?
1: 843.
0: 843.
1: Great number, yeah.
0: Solid figures.
1: Yeah.
0: Really pulling in.
1: Respectable, I think. I think, have we become a legacy show now at 843?
0: Oh, Jesus,
1: shows?
0: I doubt it.
1: No.
0: If we were on any other station, if we were on 2FM,
1: yeah,
0: we'd be like the dinosaurs. That's because they've got a new schedule every 15 minutes.
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0: Are you listening, Kevin Backhurst? You're not listening to 2FM every Sorry, lads. It'll come good in the end. Just stick with it. For another 25 years or so, yeah? How are you? It's Wednesday. A little bit of sunny spells in the Scottish showers. You ever have a shower situation, right?
1: Uh-huh.
0: You like this now.
1: Oh.
0: Do you ever have a shower situation? Completely blue sky, completely clear sky. I remember being in Dublin Zoo once, up in Dublin, right?
1: Heard of it, yeah.
0: I'll never forget it. I was standing next to the orangutans. I think they were the orangutans. It was a class of monkey anyway. It was a class of an ape inside the pen. Jeez, would you look at him? Or her? Them. Standing next to the apes and up in Dublin Zoo, up in Dublin, yeah? Not a cloud in the sky.
1: Go on.
0: Completely clear. And next thing, a few drops of rain hit me. Now, it wasn't, the apes weren't piddling on me. They couldn't have, because they were far, I was looking at the apes, they weren't piddling at me.
1: This is a memory of you experiencing a shower.
0: Yeah, but there was zero.
1: Okay, I was just double checking this is.
0: Yeah, why? What's the question?
1: I remember the time I got caught in a shower.
0: In Dublin Zoo, next to the orangutans.
1: Gotcha. Yeah, you've got some memory, I tell you.
0: And then I can't remember my youngest child's name.
1: I've got the memory of an elephant. I was in Dublin Zoo 10 years ago,
0: yeah.
1: And I was beside the elephants.
0: Yeah, yeah.
1: And how did the shower work out for you?
0: Well, this is the thing, John Paul. Got a little bit of a shower on me. I'm looking up at the sky. There's no clouds whatsoever in the sky. Zero. There's no cloud. There's no hint of a source of the precipitation.
1: Had the showers hit you from an angle, i.e. were they blown over from another area?
0: No. You think the apes are pissing on me?
1: I never said anything anything. I would never blame the apes.
0: Don't besmirch the reputation of the majestic orangutan. Speaking of majestic,

0: your song to this afternoon, Philip Collins, and You Can't Hurry Love. What a song. What a song.
1: You play that song, and I do feel like I should be asking someone, when are they bringing out the sandwiches? I mean, it's 2 a.m. now, and I'm hungry at this wedding, and I need feeding again.
0: They cut the cake, though.
1: They did, yeah.
0: They didn't share any of the cake, so is the cake going
1: to
0: be...
1: There wasn't much to go around.
0: No, I think they're keeping the cake for with the sandwiches.
1: Yeah.
0: I think that's what they're doing.
1: And are you staying in the hotel, or are you somewhere else? You're just outside of town.
0: We got a B&B.
1: Right.
0: But that means that we've to go with those... I think they're the cousins.
1: Jeez, oh, there's no shuttle bus, isn't it?
0: They're rough, though, aren't they? They're from her side.
1: Yeah,
0: I always got a sense, though. So they're not in the same place as you. No, they're up the road, but we're getting the same bus back. Nightmare. It's going to take us an hour to herd everybody into that shuttle bus, into the van.
1: The priest hung around longer than I was expecting. I mean, he really was hanging around, wasn't he? I think he's still in there.
0: I think he's related. I think he's from her side as well, actually. They're all related to her. Ireland, shut up. Come on. We're on now. All right, relax. What have I got for you today? Oh, Jesus, yeah. Did you see this thing on about the black holes?
1: Go on.
0: A new technique allows scientists to, quote, hear black hole collisions. So forget about listening to your black holes, right? Like, if you're listening to the radio, think about it now. If you're listening to this, you could be listening. It could be worse. You could be listening to a black hole. And it could be even worse than that. You could be listening to RTE. No, I'm joking. I'm only messing. Jesus.
1: It's a little bit of light ribbing.
0: It's just, like, we're all friends. We're all in the same, we're all in this together. Guys, we're all in this together. Except for the really dreadful ones. They're not in with us at all. But you know what? Actually, you should consider a schedule change. That might work.
1: They move quickly. You know, it's all about the refresh. Every
0: if in doubt,
1: few months.
0: Change the schedule. Or what's the other one? If in doubt, change the jingles. Everyone will love that. No, this is black holes.
1: I don't like black holes.
0: Much like the RTE listenership. It's gone into a black hole. I'm just, again, Jesus, just, lads.
1: He's only Kiflin.
0: Jesus, Kevin and Marty are over there inside in Kevin's office. They've got teas and coffees out. Marty's drinking out of a mug that says, I heart Kev. And Kev's like, why are they taking the piss out of us all the time, Marty?
2: I don't know, Kevin. It's very unprofessional.
0: A new technique allows scientists to hear black hole collisions. So this is when two black holes crash into each other. Have you ever heard the sound of any holes crashing into each other? Regardless,
1: what noise does it make?
0: Regardless of shape, size, or color.
1: I'm trying to imagine that.
0: Researchers say that the process of black holes colliding with one another is similar to that used in music production to correct a singer's pitch if it's off key.
1: Oh.
0: So you can just change the waveform or the wave factor on it, so you can listen to the sound of two black holes hitting into each other. So it sounds a little pitchy. I can run through the pitch changer on my yoke over here.
1: Do you have that tech?
0: I've got tech.
1: Right.
0: Yeah.
1: This is incredible stuff.
3: Oh, Jesus, yeah.
1: This would be a nice payoff for that story, to be fair.
0: What story?
1: Story about the black holes.
0: Oh, sorry. I thought you were talking about my orangutans in Dublin Zoo story.
1: That doesn't need a payoff.
0: No. The payoff, lads, for that one is there were no clouds. It was completely clear sky.
1: Yeah.
0: There was no cloud whatsoever. Could you check my prescription, by the way?
4: I'll plug it in over here. I think I've taken Wednesdays.
1: Uh-huh. Right, yeah.
0: That's the one with W on it, right? I think I might have taken Thursdays as well.
1: On the 087s, Anonymous is trying to audit the show in real time, right?
0: Billy, big balls here
1: yeah,
0: now.
1: Yeah. I'm not sure if it is a Billy, but the balls are certainly big. To be asking this question, pointing out this, I thought there was no sound in space.
0: No, there's no transmission of sound. But the sound can occur. Like, let's say there's an astronaut in space and he goes, ah! That's a sound, but it just
1: has... noise again?
0: It could be any noise.
1: Okay.
0: He can fart, he can laugh, he can go, ooh, whatever. Then there is sound. He has made a sound. But the sound doesn't travel because this space doesn't allow the transmission of the sound. Excuse me. So the same hypothesis must apply to black holes, that they actually do make a sound when they hit each other.
1: All right, well, I hope that answers your question, Billy. Mind how you go with the balls.
0: So it doesn't travel, but the sound occurs, is what the I guess the...
1: Okay.
0: This is what they're saying, the researchers. Where are they, actually? The scientists, they're at LIGO, Virgo and CAGRA. Hang on, what?
1: Huh?
0: Experts from the International LIGO, Virgo and CAGRA collaboration. Where are these lads from? Where is that?
1: Sounds like a very disreputable solicitor's firm.
0: Have you been run over recently? Call LIGO, Virgo and CAGRA. No win, no fee.
1: I think actually they were three of the latest gladiators in the last series, weren't they?
0: LIGO! You will go on my first whistle. Next out, it's Virgo.
1: Ooh.
0: I believe he's still a virgin.
1: He's so clean living, that guy.
0: I find it hard to believe.
1: I heard a rumour. And who was the third lad?
0: CAGRA.
1: Yeah.
0: CAGRA is a girl, I think.
1: Okay, yeah.
0: And she's phenomenally fast.
1: Yeah. CAGRA is either a girl gladiator or a small Ford SUV.
0: The Dacia CAGRA.
1: Weren't you looking into this space sound thing for us?
0: Yeah, Dr. Christopher Berry, his name is.
1: Come on, Chris.
0: One of my favourite berries, actually.
1: There's Halley.
0: Blue.
1: There's Darryl Strong. Oh, it's a good one. Guys, it's a good one.
0: It's the gift that keeps on giving.
1: Yeah.
0: Two black holes hitting each other in space, lads.
1: Do you want to hear the sound of it? It's a bit pitchy.
0: I've been waiting for it, yeah.
1: A bear.
0: It's a bit pitchy.
1: Two black holes colliding. You ready?
0: Go on.
1: I haven't got a plug.
0: Yeah, no, this is going to be great value. This is going to be top, top. Top, top radio stuff.
4: Backhurst is breaking himself.
0: Isn't he? Yeah.
1: Will you leave that schedule alone, Kevin, will you, for the moment?
0: Kevin.
1: Hands off.
0: Let it settle down for 2 minutes, would you?
1: You've got to let it sit for a while.
0: You're always at it, aren't you? Sit on your hands. Oh. Would you like to hear the pitchy sound of two black holes colliding?
1: Yes, please.
3: Ow. Ow.
5: And it goes a little something like this.
0: There you go, that's the sound of two black holes colliding.

0: Alex Warren and Fever Dream. This is Today FM. We're playing the music you love, Ireland. Good afternoon. Wednesday, Ray Foley on the air, talking about black holes today. If you're a fan of black holes, or indeed hold of any colour or creed, your experience and opinions. 0874 100 102. Lynn says, have you two been smoking something? No, neither of us smoke, actually.
1: We don't smoke at all, no.
0: I've just had my usual medication, and I'm fine. All good. Bit of sunshine, got caught in a shower. Nothing different about today's broadcast, really, is there?
1: I don't think so, no.
0: Just the news about the black holes.
1: Yeah.
0: The scientists have worked out the sound of two black holes in space hitting each other. And apparently it can sound quite pitchy. So I've got similar tech. The sound of two black holes hitting each other.
1: Oh, that's deeper than I expected.
2: That's a different one.
1: That's a bigger black hole.
0: Yeah, very good, JP.
3: Hello.
1: Oh, there we go.
3: Ow.
1: Are you all right, black holes?
3: No, there's two black holes over here.
1: No, I get that. I get the science.
3: So which one of us are you talking to?
1: Are you twins? Because you sound awfully alike. I don't even know which
3: it's
1: one
3: pitchy.
1: Of the black...
3: It's what they said in the
1: it's
3: article.
1: Pitchy.
3: It's pitchy.
1: Yeah.
3: Not pitchy, pitchy.
1: Pitchy with a P.
3: Oh. Ow. Ah.
1: Are you all right?
3: Ow. We just hit each other.
1: Well, you just steer around each other, will you, for God's sake? Be
3: ow.
1: Careful.
3: Oh.
1: Listen, mind how you go in space, yeah?
3: Yeah, we just need to exchange each other's information.
1: Are you insured?
3: Well, I know I am.
1: And did you see the other black hole coming, or did it take you by surprise?
3: I have...
1: Did he go through a red?
3: I have a dash cam. I have a black hole dash cam.
1: That's going to be handy, actually. You'd want to produce that when you go down to your local guard station. Are the guards on the way, or are you just going to handle it yourselves?
3: Well, I think it's one of those situations where the guards have said if nobody's injured, if there's no threat to life out here in the outer reaches of space.
1: Yeah.
3: I just saw Matthew McConaughey go past, actually.
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0: All right. 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

0: Shurma. Shurma. You're messing over there.
1: Dude,
0: you're messing. You're just mucking around. Learn to fly from the Foo Fighters today, FM. We're playing the music you love. Ireland, good afternoon. Raise my name, my friend, here's JP. You're just messing.
1: It is, yeah, hi.
0: He's messing over there.
1: Messing, kiffling, jiving, skitting, skiting?
0: Did you say that was there?
1: I did, it's not. I'm getting a spinny wheel on my side. Apologies.
0: I knew it.
1: The wheels are spinning over here.
0: Typical. Do you know what? The wheels are spinning, but no one's home.
1: No.
0: Apparently, the Ireland's Strongest Man was on on the weekend? Ireland's Strongest Man. And there is a strong man, Ray Foley, isn't there?
1: Right.
0: See, this is the issue, you see. There's Rory O'Hagan. I know a Rory O'Hagan as well. A different Rory O'Hagan. So, Rory O'Hagan, different Rory O'Hagan, knows Ray Foley, different Ray Foley. Ray Foley's one of the regular competitors in the Ireland's Strongest Man situation.
1: Okay, you're very proud of your alter ego?
0: I am, actually. What does he look like?
1: Well, I'd imagine he's quite big.
0: A lot of them are big guys.
1: Mass moves mass. That's what they say.
0: Hang on. So there was, I think it was on the TV over the weekend. Someone took a screen grab of it anyway. And so, yeah, Ray Foley's an acclaimed multi-titled Irish strongman and powerlifter based in Limerick. Competing as a masters athlete, he's built an impressive resume with over 21 titles, including world and European records. Fair play to at least one of the Ray Foley's are doing all right. Yeah.
1: Masters athlete, that means he's slightly older.
0: At least you're masters at something. Mm. There's always someone with your own name doing better than you out there, isn't there?
1: There's no other JP Gilburn, sorry, no.
0: Well, here we go. Because Ray Foley's also the name of a well-known Today FM radio broadcaster, the two men are frequently confused. God love them.
1: They said well-known, not well-loved.
0: Shut your... There's no need for that. Like,
1: does it say radio favourite anywhere in the article at all?
0: Are you just angry? I'm just angry because this is my show. While the broadcaster occasionally mentions the strong man on air, do I?
1: You just did. Is this an article from the future?
0: The athlete is a distinct competitive powerhouse who competes internationally to rep... I love that article. While the broadcaster occasionally mentions the strong man on air, the athlete is a distinct competitive powerhouse who competes internationally to represent Ireland. The other fella, on the other hand, is an absolute spanner.
2: Ray Foley on Today FM.
0: Isn't that the tone of that article?
1: It does seem to suggest you're a dosser. Yeah.
0: That's the I Love Limerick article. While the broadcaster occasionally mentions the drama, the athlete is a competitive powerhouse. All right. Anyway, someone sent me a screen grab of the competition, of the whatever the rankings in one of the competitions over the... And Ray Foley was at number 5.
1: Well, that's good going.
0: Yeah, Jesus.
1: Not bad.
0: And they said to me, not good enough, as if it was me. And I said, look, myself and my team, we're very happy with that. And it's a good solid foundation to build on for as we head look towards 27.
1: This is a chat.
0: So come on yourself, Ray. The real Ray Foley, as we call you. Because if I said anything else, you could probably kill me with just a look, with a dirty look. Fair play and well done. Right, stay on Today FM. I'll play some Dua Lipa in a few minutes. And Lisa with Doja Cat. Coming up, hang
3: 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With Serta, your next bill of home heating oil, just a click away. 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

0: Dua Lipa, Levitating. Today FM playing the music you love. Shout out to Ray Foley in Limerick, the strong man. I believe. Well, I don't know if it was on over the weekend, but at least it was coverage of it over the weekend. Ireland's strongest great man.
1: They all work.
0: They're all great men anyway, and they're all very strong. And I was saying Ray Foley is... Well, there was an article that was saying, while the broadcaster Ray Foley mentions him sometimes, Ray Foley's a legend.
1: Christoph was in touch on the 087s, and he says that Ray Foley is sound as a whistle.
0: Right. How specific, Christoph?
1: Well, he did say that Ray Foley.
0: Absolutely unnecessary. Tony's there as well, Tony.
2: Good, Ray.
0: Well.
2: Yeah, I know that other guy, Ray Foley. He's from Limerick, or out the outskirts of Limerick.
0: Right.
2: He used to train in the same gym as me. Actually, nice fella. Really sound down there.
0: Right.
1: Why wouldn't he be?
0: Why does it seem pointed that you're saying it like that about that Ray Foley?
2: By the way, love the show.
0: Hey!
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0: Was there a tone? Was it just me?
1: I think there might have been a tone there.
0: Happy Leprechaun Day, by the way. Today's International Leprechaun Day, which I find odd. I would have thought the leprechauns would have been celebrating on Paddy's Day, yeah. But it's a whole different day. Stay on Today FM, we'll play some killers next. Hang on.
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0: Sure, it's 1 minute past four, 1 minute past 3 o'clock for your Wednesday afternoon. This is Today FM. We'll play the killers for you next. First, let's get you up to date with your news headlines. And here's Laura.
19: Taoiseach says Bertie Ahern's opinions on immigration don't represent Fianna Fáil. The Justice Minister says he's asserting a fair and firm immigration policy. It follows a video online appearing to show former Taoiseach Bertie Ahern saying he's concerned about those arriving from Africa and the next generation of Muslims. Jim O'Callaghan says there are concerns about radicalisation and threats to the state following a report by the Independent Examiner of Security, but he also says he hasn't seen the video, which was filmed without Bertie Ahern's knowledge.
20: I didn't see the comments. I've heard media reports. Now, I'm not a great purveyor of social media. I have a confession to make, and maybe I should be looking at more things on social media, but I haven't seen them. I know the circumstances under which they were identified, but I suppose the policy issue for me is the migration issue, and it's an area where I'm implementing and applying a firm but fair migration rule system.
19: Representatives from the energy regulator are being questioned by TDs and senators. The joint Oireachtas Committee on Energy is assessing rising gas and electricity prices and the reasons behind it. It comes after the Commission for Regulation of Utilities found suppliers are not making excessive profits from increasing bills. Chairperson of the Commission, Fergal Mulligan, says there are a number of reasons households are paying high costs.
21: The cost of upgrading our network, which is our PR6 development, $18.9 billion, what's been spent already to date and what will continue to be spent, and also the wholesale cost of buying the actual energy. That's what the generation of electricity, the purchase of gas to generate electricity, which we know is down to a lot of macroeconomic volatility that we've seen with the Middle East.
19: US President Donald Trump has arrived in China for a two-day state visit. He's due to hold talks with the president with the Iran war and trade high on the agenda. It marks the first visit by a US leader to Beijing in nearly a decade. Elon Musk is among tech executives joining President Trump on the trip. And Cadbury has announced a new bar, a white chocolate coated twirl. It's described as a twist on the classic, with the milk chocolate bars dipped in caramelised white chocolate. It's limited edition and will be available later this year.
1: Steady on now. Whoa.
19: I am so here for this.
1: Hang on now. So is it regular milk chocolate in the middle, or is it all white?
19: So if you're listening...
1: I wasn't.
19: The milk chocolate bars are dipped in caramelised white chocolate.
1: White, yeah, okay.
19: So the twist on a classic.
1: So, when you say caramelised white chocolate, what's that?
19: I don't know, I'm not in the factory. I just saw this.
1: Oh yeah, but you were like, were you listening a minute ago?
19: Either way, I'm trying this.
1: I don't like white chocolate.
19: I love white chocolate and I'm a big fan of a twirl.
1: I love twirls. Mm-hmm. My favourite with a twirl is sucking up lukewarm tea through, like biting off each end of a twirl.
22: Using it as a straw.
1: And using it, but you only get one suck because it's in bits then after It gets all floppy after that. Oh, I'm so sorry, Laura.
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27: Good afternoon, I'm Stephen Doyle. Manchester City will look to keep the pressure on Premier League leaders Arsenal this evening. A home win against Crystal Palace would mean they close the gap on the Gunners back to 2 points. That game kicks off at 8 o'clock. Co-owner Jim Ratcliffe will have the final say on whether Michael Carrick is made permanent head coach at Manchester United. The former United midfielder has won 10 of his 15 matches in charge on the way to qualifying for the Champions League. It's been reported Carrick will be recommended to Ratcliffe by the chief executive Omar Barada ahead of contract discussions in the coming days. Celtic's final day clash with leaders Hearts could become a winner-takes-all showdown if both sides avoid defeat in the Scottish Premiership tonight. Hearts host Falkirk, while Celtic, on a six-match winning run, travel to Motherwell. Those games kick off at 8, while Rangers host Hibernian at the same time. And the All-Ireland Under-20 football semi-finals take place later. Kerry and Roscommon meet at Semple Stadium at 7:30, while at the same time Tyrone play Kildare at Breffni Park. It's a 7:35 throw-in as reigning All-Ireland champions Tipperary defend their Munster Under-20 hurling crown against Clare. And in the Leinster Under-20 hurling semi-finals, Dublin play Kilkenny at Parnell Park at 7:30, while Wexford face Galway in Portlaoise at the same time. To listen to live commentary of the League of Ireland every Friday Friday night. 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
19: Cool and blustery with some scattered showers. Highs of 10 to 14 degrees.
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0: Harry Styles and American Girls. This is Today FM. We're playing the music you love. Ireland, good afternoon. Let me just reset my microphone for a second. Is that better?
1: Lovely.
0: I think that is better. It's totally random, isn't it?
1: Yeah.
0: Maybe it's the wee folk.
1: Ah.
0: They're interfering with the broadcast equipment. Although, in fairness, they've been at that for about 4.5 years now. Those wee folk. What do we do for the wee folk? Do we light a candle or leave them out a cup of tea or a dram of whiskey? Or
1: I think they prefer to be unbothered, don't they? Just generally steer clear of them.
0: Have the wee folk gone woke? Is it appropriate to call them wee? No. This is Leprechauns. Happy Leprechaun. Is it international leprechaun? I mean, I would have... I guess I'm open to being educated. What kind of an international leprechaun is it?
1: I don't think you get international leprechauns, Ray.
0: It is a specifically Ireland thing.
1: They're guaranteed Irish, yes.
0: Do they have the stamp on them, the little stamp?
1: The G, yeah.
0: Cop on. Leprechauns always... Well, not so much the leprechaun per se. The king of the leprechauns in Derby O'Gill and the Little People, he was an angry little fella, much like yourself, JP.
1: Yeah, fair.
0: An angry little fella and with a bad attitude.
1: Check.
0: And Derby O'Gill... Sean Connery wasn't Derby O'Gill. It was another man. It was Derby O'Gill, an old man. But Sean Connery was in it. A good-looking younger Sean Connery, has to be said, trying to convince us all he was Irish. But he had a fallen out. Derby O'Gill had a fallen out with the king of the leprechauns, leprechaun royalty. And then he set the banshee, and then it got all really quite scary.
1: You have PTSD over this. Have you ever watched it back just to sort of get over it, no?
0: I've seen bits of it. You've seen bits of it. There's clips on YouTube. And it is quite scary. Mm. There's headless horse. I think the horses have no heads. I don't think it's

0: headless horse man situation. I think the horses themselves have no heads. And then the banshee could come for you. And she'd be wailing. Like, truly, this is not... Disney produced it. This was a Disney film. Terrifying. Anyway, happy Leprechaun Day today. Celebrate on the 13th of May every year. It's celebrated for the little folks of Ireland. Sorry, JP. Which is also celebrated on St. Patrick's Day every year. So they get to dual celebration.
1: Did you get me a gift, by the way?
0: JP was so excited this morning. He texted me at 6:30.
1: Yeah.
0: Saying, are you up? Are you up?
1: I was buckling my shoes when I texted him.
0: He was dancing a merry jig is what he was. Did you go out and check your pot of gold at the end of the rainbow?
1: Still there.
0: Is it still there?
1: Yeah.
0: He wouldn't spend that. He is that tight. He has got a pot of gold. And where does he keep it? At the end of the flipping rainbow. That is unbelievable. Incredibly tight. So, a leprechaun whisperer for the day that's in it.
1: Yes.
0: Is he online?
1: Yes. TheLastLeprechaunsOfIreland.com.
0: This is Kevin, and he's a legitimate leprechaun whisperer.
2: Hello, this is Kevin. Please press 1 for the funeral undertaker, 2 for the crematorium. And if you want the leprechaun whisperer, you can leave your message now.
0: I'll leave a message. Bless you. Oh. Hi, Kevin. It's Ray Foley here in Today FM. I don't know if you're screening your calls. Maybe it's the iPhone setting where it's screening your calls. I'm just calling you. JP said that I was to call you at about 3:15 to talk about the leprechaun whispering. If you're available, hopefully you're all right. It sounds like a cough. I'll try again, the same number again, Kevin. It's on.
1: I'll try it again, yeah? Please do. Kev, obviously busy on this auspicious day, I would have thought.
0: I think it went straight through to... You know what that is?
1: What's that?
0: That's taking the piss out of the little people. Yet again.
1: Right.
0: The technology. I was scuppered. Gremlins. Although really gremlins are more... well, they're more evil really, aren't they, than leprechauns would
1: Scarier
0: be.
1: Scarier too.
0: Yeah. I know, I think R2 is Star Wars. That'd be Ewoks as well. I'll try you line one.
1: Please do, yeah.
2: Hello, this is Kevin.
1: Hi, Kevin.
0: I wonder, is he inside in the crematorium? Will we try the crematorium?
2: 2 for the crematorium.
1: Try it.
2: And if you want the leprechaun whisperer, you can leave your message now.
0: I don't think you were getting through to Kevin. I think the phone is either off or the battery's died.
1: Will I try and connect with Kevin during the next song?
0: Honestly?
1: Go on.
0: It's up to yourself.
1: I think we need to follow through now.
0: The man is a leprechaun whisperer, and I was intrigued to get an insight into the whispering technique, style, requirements in terms of connecting with... Well, he's well able to connect to the leprechauns, less able to connect with the radio up in Dublin. Tell me I'm wrong. I tell you what, I'll give you 2 songs, see if you get Kevin on the line. Otherwise, we jog on. This is Today FM. Happy Leprechaun Day.

0: Razor Lightning in the Morning, what a song. Today FM, we're playing the music you love. Wednesday afternoon, talking leprechauns today because it's World Leprechaun Day, apparently. JP got very excited about this.
1: My big day.
0: Your little day. Ray's over there. Ray, a different Ray.
2: Ray.
0: Yeah, Ray.
2: Did you ever see the movie Leprechaun? I think it was...
0: The movie Leprechaun. Are you talking about the... It's a horror... And it was like a puppet. The leprechaun was like a scary looking little... It was kind of like a gremlin, but a scary looking little puppet.
2: I think it was 1992. Well, I know it was 1992 because I just Googled it.
0: So why did you say you think it was? You come across as very disingenuous there, Ray. Fresh off the Google. Oh, I think it was actually... yeah, it was November. No, it was... correct me if I'm wrong. It was late September 1992, because they were ready to capitalize on the Halloween market.
2: The horror, but Jennifer Aniston was in it.
0: Yeah, I know. That was, it was her first, it was probably one of her only big roles, was it? Before she landed the Friends gig. And her nose looks different in it.
1: Oh, right.
0: I think she, I'd love to get a nose job. It was before the nose job anyway, so she looks quite different. But she went on to have great things. A different nose.
2: All right.
0: What?
2: Love the show.
0: Hey. Much obliged. Cheers, Ray. Let's see if we can get the leprechaun whisperer on. We were having a bit of a horror ourselves. Akin to Jennifer Aniston's experience in 1992.
1: Are we going to use some genuine leprechaun technology to connect with Kevin?
0: Oh, we're going to use a landline.
1: All right.
0: He's a leprechaun whisperer. It's ringing. Kevin Woods. Or would he? It's ringing there on line one.
1: Yeah.
3: Kevin speaking.
0: Hello, Kevin. It's Ray Foley here at Today FM. How are you?
3: How are you, Ray?
0: Happy Leprechaun Day to you, sir.
3: Now, that was a surprise to me, Ray.
0: Ah, here. You're supposed to be a leprechaun whisperer. You didn't know it was where a leprechaun
3: I am did. A leprechaun whisperer, and I do talk to the last remaining leprechauns left in Ireland. So
0: they didn't give you a heads up about today, though,
3: did
0: they?
3: I did Google it. I did Google it since your researcher was on.
0: Yeah, today, World Leprechaun Day today. I was somewhat confused about it myself. I thought that it was more specific to St. Patrick's Day, but leprechauns are celebrated on both of these days, today included. No indication as to why mid-May is important to the leprechauns, do you, Kevin?
3: I can't tell you either. I know I got them protected as a species in 2009 under the European Habitats Directive as a species. So
0: that's incredible. How did you manage that?
3: And this story is going. This story began with me in 1989. So
0: how did it begin in 1989? What was your?
3: It was a local guy in Carlingford in County Louth called P.J. O'Hare. He heard a scream coming from the Cooley Mountains. He goes up to investigate the scream, and when he got up there, he couldn't find anyone. He found what he said was a leprechaun suit with four pieces of gold in the pocket of it, some bones, and an area scorched out. He brought it down, he showed it to me, and he told me he thought leprechauns lived on the Cooley Mountains above Carlingford.
0: You saw it yourself as well, the suit?
3: Oh, I did. He brought it down to me, yeah. But I told him I didn't believe in leprechauns. There was no such thing, and I would prove it to him. I'd get as many people up on the mountain in 1989, as I could, and we'd search it from top to bottom. And to encourage them to go up there, I hid 4,000 pounds, or punts at the time, along the brow at the top of the mountain under four toy leprechauns, and I sold leprechaun hunting licenses for a tenner.
0: Huh?
3: I know. And anyone that doesn't believe that, you can find that on YouTube under Carlingford Leprechaun Hunt. Oh, I think ITV filmed it 38 years ago.
1: I think as a child, this is bringing back a memory, yeah, of being up in the Cooley Mountains, Kevin, and there being like little porcelain gnome figurines.
3: That's right, around. Yeah. You must have been there, because I ran it then every year for charity after that.
0: What an idea. What changed your perspective then, Kevin?
3: Well,
0: you were a non-believer.
3: PJ died about 3 years after that without ever seeing a leprechaun, and nobody saw, everyone knew where the suit was. It was over in PJ's pub and the bones, but nobody saw the four pieces of gold again. And 10 years afterwards, I found the four pieces of gold I was building a dry stone wall, and I found them in the wall, and I brought them up the mountain to where he said he found the suit. And for the first time in my life there, I saw three leprechauns.
0: Wow.
3: And I was stunned. I was comatose. I couldn't move. they were moving about, and they disappeared then after a time, and I was able to move and come down again, move from where I was, and came down, told the wife what I'd seen. She told me I was nuts. I went back up to see, could I see them again, and I saw one, but I was able to talk to him. And he told me the story of their lives. He told me how many were left. There were millions of them, and there were only 236 left. And I followed that up with a book called The Last Leprechauns of Ireland. Got them on, which was the history, geology, mythology, and social history of Ireland from the beginning of time to now, as witnessed by leprechauns. That's the story. I do an underground tour here. I have an underground cavern, and I get thousands of people from all over the world every year.
0: I can imagine. It's an incredible story. What size are they? That's my first thing.
3: Well,
0: the size of the suit, I was more thinking.
3: They're never more than a foot and a half.
0: All right. It's not a tiny, though.
3: They're not tiny. I mean, the whole story about leprechauns goes back to the 8th century. W.B. Yeats talked about them as being solitary figures. But I since discovered that was a load of nonsense. So W.B. didn't know what he was talking about.
0: So given how long you've been at this, have you encountered other people, or have you said other people on their way that have seen them or interacted with them?
3: I haven't met anyone that has seen them. I give people a test when they come here to see if they're psychic. I need to pass on the gifts that I have 3 hours before I die.
0: 3 hours? And,
3: sorry?
0: 3 hours before you die, you've been told that you have to pass on.
3: Yeah, it's a test to me on my generosity. Of course, you don't know when you're going to die, so I have to choose somebody who I can pass the gifts on to.
0: So, how's that going to work then?
3: I have to decide whether I want to do it now. I'm 82 now.
0: Wow.
3: So I have to decide, do I want to do it now? But I've made an executive decision not to die till I'm 98, so I'm sort of kind of holding on.
0: you sound pretty sprightly anyway. So, in terms of interacting with them, the first time you said you met them that you were paralyzed or you were unable to move.
3: And then
0: the next time it was only one of them that spoke to you. Were you able to speak back to him?
3: I was, yeah. He told me that he was a spirit. He manifested himself to me in a form that I was happy to see them in. And he told me they were there from the beginning of time. And then went on and related the first humans coming to Ireland and what had happened then. And the Ice Age and all the different periods of kingdoms and druids and St. Patrick and Christianity and Vikings.
0: It sounds like more of a spiritual interaction than it is what would be portrayed.
3: Well, I'm also a shaman, a conduit between the human and the spirit world.
0: But specifically with leprechauns, I'm thinking that, like, there's the sort of the cliche that they're doing a little dance, or that they're I was talking earlier on about Derry McGill and the little people, that it's more of a mischievous
3: folklore.
0: Yeah, okay. So it's a different sort of thing than what it is that will be in sort of comics or films.
3: No, yes and no, because you see them in the image you want to see them in. So you want to see them in that image, you're going to see them, and that's how I perceive them.
0: Right, okay.
3: But let me tell you a quick story. I don't know how long you have, but
0: go on, have you
3: a minute?
0: Yeah, of course. Yeah, go on.
3: I have a story room, and I have an underground cavern, and I do a tour, and I do it all during the year, and it takes an hour. But I was telling the story 3 years ago, and a man wrote to me afterwards, and it turned out that he was the ex-managing director of Disney and Nickelodeon in the UK.
0: All right.
3: And he said, I'd love to do something with this story. And I said, what do you want to do? And he said, I want to make 26 animated films where children from all over the world send their wishes to Carlingford, and then they set off to fulfill the wishes of children everywhere.
0: Wow.
3: I said, what do I have to do? He said, we have to set up a company and a board, and we have to raise $8 million.
0: Right. I think we're getting into the weeds a bit in terms of the business development of the animation or the product. But is it going ahead, or has it appeared on Disney Plus or anything like that?
3: Yes, we finally raised the money that we needed and signed a contract. And a man heard that what we were doing. We call them Carlicons. They're child leprechauns from Carlingford.
0: Right.
3: They're male and female. and a man called Keith Chapman.
0: I don't know the names of or the positions of any of the people that you're speaking about, Kevin. But I would be. Is it fair to guess that the Leprechauns, they didn't particularly want it to go ahead, perhaps, or that it would, they were like, they,
3: no, no,
0: they wanted
3: they
0: their...
3: wanted it to go ahead because there's a link between that and me.
0: Right, okay.
3: In terms, well, I'm the backstory, and the reason why I do this, because there are only 236 leprechauns left, and the only thing that keeps them alive is belief,
0: and
3: they're based on spirit.
0: And it's the belief in the fact that they're still going, and they still are in your neck of the woods. Well, listen, Kevin, thank you so much for talking to us, and will you be marking in World or International Leprechaun Day today?
3: Well, I can induce an out-of-body experience, so I'm going up to have a chat with them now.
0: Right. Well, listen,
1: say hello.
0: You go tell them we were asking for them and tell them
3: Thanks,
0: to enjoy the celebrations. Much obliged, Kevin. All the best.
3: Pleasure.
0: Thanks Good for day. Taking the call. Bye-bye.
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0: Kevin is the last of the leprechaun whisperers in Ireland.
1: A more serious bunch, the leprechauns, than you might have
0: Turns
1: thought.
0: Turns out they are.
1: If you've seen them in movies and
0: they manifest themselves in the way that you expect to see them.
1: A foot and a half is a good size.
0: Well, if you go back to back with a... go back to back.
1: I have a few inches on them, Ray.
0: Or do you have it marked on the inside the door of the kitchen? JP... 46. Do you know, I tell you what, this time next year you could really be hitting that foot and a half.
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1: Ah, yeah.
0: For the day that's in it.
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0: deal off your Wednesday afternoon. Happy Leprechaun Day today. We're talking to Kevin. Kevin's website is thelastleprechaunsofireland.com.
1: Probably the best phone conversation I've ever heard.
0: We've had literally tens of texts it's the most texts we've ever gotten. We've got a good nearly 30 texts.
1: I won't say the smoke was coming out of the WhatsApp machine or the text machine, but it was definitely hot to touch.
0: And they've admitted to being cynical, and now they're converted to the belief and interested in going for a walk to discover some leprechauns up with the Cooley Mountains.
1: Yes.
0: Very good.
1: Lovely spot of the world. Beautiful.
0: Today's also Top Gun Day today.
1: Right.
0: Top Gun?
1: Is that a documentary? Is that fictional?
0: That's made up.
1: That's fictional.
0: Tom Cruise is an actor.
1: He's a little guy.
0: But he's not a leprechaun.
1: But he's real.
0: But he's not a leprechaun. Do you know what? If leprechauns were to wear the Tom Cruise boots.
1: The flight suit.
0: No, I'm talking about the shoes.
1: All right, yeah, the lifts.
0: Then none of us would have a clue.
1: They'd walk among us and we wouldn't know.
0: There could be a leprechaun standing next to you. Well, there is in my case. Top Gun name. So yeah, happy Top Gun Day, celebrating the film, the first of the films. There's a Top Gun naming thing on the internet, isn't there?
1: Oh, right, so it's a call sign generator. Yeah.
0: Call sign generator?
1: Because you've got Tom, who was Maverick.
0: Gotcha.
1: Slider.
0: Iceman. Goose.
1: Hangman was in the latest one. Rooster as well.
0: Rooster, yeah. Goose.
1: Viper. There are a lot of them named after animals.
0: Goose.
1: Goose, famously. Tragically, we lost Goose.
0: We lost Goose.
1: Yeah.
0: And then Goose's young fellow was in the second one. He was
1: Rooster.
0: Oh, was he indeed?
1: There was a naming convention there with that whole family. It tended to be birds.
0: Bird-based names. What's your call sign? You just put in your name, is that it?
1: Hang on.
0: Put in my name, Ray Foley.
1: Yeah, your first name and your last name.
0: Yeah, that's Ray Foley. Thanks for that.
1: That's how that works, yeah.
0: Allow this time. Oh, hang on. It's taking a photograph of me and everything. Oh, my God. Oh, my God. Let's put a visor on me.
1: Check it out. What in the world? That's fantastic. That's what you would look like if you were some sort of flyboy, some sort of daredevil fighter pilot.
0: Go all in. Hang on, is this a game? I don't want to play. No. No, I don't want to play a game. I just want a name, call sign generator. Oh, here we go. First name, Ray. Okay, this is a different one, lads. Foley is my second name, yeah?
1: Yeah.
0: My call sign is Lieutenant Ray. Is it Beta? Beta?
1: You're not even Alpha.
0: Foley.
1: Right. Oh, dear.
0: Well, that's encouraging, isn't it?
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0: Never liked that Tom Cruise, lad.
1: No, overrated, yeah.
0: Did you put in J.P. Gilburn?
1: I have. I'm Lieutenant J.P. Draco Gilburn. Draco.
0: Draco is in...
1: Malfoy.
0: Yeah. This is rubbish. Go back to the leprechauns, lads. Stay on Today FM. Playing Nathan Daw for you next.
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10: Mr. Men Little Miss are back in Happy Meal, and they're off on a road trip. 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
0: Sure is, 1 minute past 4 o'clock for Wednesday afternoon on Today FM. A new song from Florence Road in a few minutes. Bruno Mars next as well. Now let's get you up to date with your headlines. And here's Laura.
15: Taoiseach says Bertie Ahern's opinions on immigration don't represent Fianna Fáil. The Justice Minister says he's asserting a fair and firm immigration policy. It follows a video online appearing to show former Taoiseach Bertie Ahern saying he's concerned about those arriving from Africa and the next generation of Muslims. Jim O'Callaghan says there are concerns about radicalisation and threats to the state following a report by the Independent Examiner of Security, but he also says he hasn't seen the video, which was filmed without Bertie Ahern's knowledge.
16: I didn't see the comments. I've heard media reports now. I'm not a great purveyor of social media. I have a confession to make, and maybe I should be looking at more things on social media, but I haven't seen them. I know the circumstances under which they were identified, but I suppose the policy issue for me is the migration issue, and it's an area where I'm implementing and applying a firm but fair migration rule system.
15: Representatives from the energy regulator are being questioned by TDs and senators this afternoon. The Joint Oireachtas Committee on Energy is assessing rising gas and electricity prices and the reasons behind them. It comes after the Commission for the Regulation of Utilities found suppliers are not making excessive profits from increasing bills. Chairperson of the Commission, Fergal Mulligan, says there are a number of reasons households are paying high costs.
17: The cost of upgrading our network, which is our PR6 development, $18.9 billion, and what's been spent already to date and what will continue to be spent, and also the wholesale cost of buying the actual energy. That's what the generation of electricity, the purchase of gas to generate electricity, which we know is down to a lot of macroeconomic volatility that we've seen with the Middle East.
15: Senior Gardaí say local information is proving vital in investigations into the activities of organised crime groups attempting to land drugs on the coastline. Coastal Watch has been relaunched in the southern region today and encourages people to report suspicious activity such as boats with names concealed or removed. The initiative was relaunched in Castletown Bear in West Cork, where smugglers bought a fishing trawler as part of efforts to smuggle cocaine on board the MV Matthew in 2023. Chief Superintendent is Vincent O'Sullivan.
18: Something on its own might seem innocuous, but when you piece it together with other intelligence we may have, it just all fits together and gives us a clearer picture as to what's developing.
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24: Good afternoon, I'm Stephen Doyle. Manchester City will look to keep the pressure on Premier League leaders Arsenal this evening. A home win against Crystal Palace would mean they close the gap on the Gunners back to 2 points. That game kicks off at 8 o'clock. Co-owner Jim Ratcliffe will have the final say on whether Michael Carrick is made permanent head coach at Manchester United. The former United midfielder has won 10 of his 15 matches in charge on the way to qualifying for the Champions League. It's being reported Carrick will be recommended to Ratcliffe by the chief executive Omar Barada ahead of contract discussions in the coming days. Celtic's final day clash with leaders Hearts could become a winner-takes-all showdown if both sides avoid defeat in the Scottish Premiership tonight. Hearts host Falkirk, while Celtic, on a six-match winning run, travel to Motherwell. Those games kick off at 8, while Rangers host Hibernian at the same time. And the All-Ireland Under-20 football semi-finals take place later. Kerry and Roscommon meet at Semple Stadium at 7.30, while at the same time Tyrone play Kildare at Breffni Park. It's a 7.35 throw-in as reigning All-Ireland champions Tipperary defend their Munster Under-20 hurling crown against Clare. And in the Leinster Under-20 hurling semi-finals, Dublin play Kilkenny at Parnell Park at 7.30, while Wexford face Galway in Portlaoise at the same time. To listen to live commentary of the League of Ireland every Friday night, download the Go Loud app now.
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15: Cool and blustery this afternoon. A mix of sunny spells and scattered showers turning heavy at times. Highs of 11 to 14 degrees.
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1: How much in the cash machine?
5: I'm in shock.
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5: This is unreal.
0: And of course, the music you love.

0: Lawrence Road and Hanging Out to Dry. This is Today FM. We're playing the music you love. Ireland, good in the afternoon. I'll reset the microphone and see if that's... So how's it sound to you?
1: That sounds okay. I'm not going to lie.
0: 1, 2, 3, 4, 5.
1: I don't mind it.
0: 1, 2, 3, 4, 5.
1: I'm not hearing much difference there, to be honest with you.
0: I think it is different, but maybe it's only in my head. My ears. It's my ears, lads. It's my ears. There's something wrong with my ears. Maybe it's the hantavirus. Are you worried about the hantavirus?
1: No, because all the experts are saying there's no reason to be worried.
0: They're saying, lads, chill. Don't be worried about the hantavirus. Were they, I'm trying to think back to COVID, were they, I think they were more alarmist with COVID, even in the early stages. They were like, oh, they've got this under control, but yeah, it is kind of serious.
1: I think it was a bit more of an unknown thing and that it was moving and acting unlike other viruses they'd seen before, whereas this is a known quantity. We know how it's transmitted, so it's, as they say, low risk.
0: We've got a couple of Irish people that have been repatriated or brought back here to isolate and get well. If are they even ill? They're not even ill necessarily, but they're from the boat and they've been taken back. They've been taken back on the government jet. Have you seen the? Have you seen the jet?
1: I have seen the price of the jet, but I've not seen the jet. I heard 53 million euro, Ray.
0: Worth every penny.
1: All right.
0: It looks stunning.
1: Oh, that's swanky.
0: Isn't
1: what
0: colour
1: is that? Is that
0: grey
1: or is that...
0: I think it's grey. It's probably a dark green given that it's the Irish government jet.
1: It looks smart.
0: Isn't that lovely?
1: It does look smart, yeah.
0: I'm proud of our jet, lads. That is a nice looking jet.
1: Do they provide food or do you need to bring your own food on the jet? I wonder.
0: I'd say... What's at the airport? There's a Burger King at the airport, isn't there? And then there's... Is the McDonald's still on the... Outs on the... Sure, by the time you're getting on the jet, your McDonald's have gotten cold. You're a big fan of the chicken and stuff and sandwiches on the Ryanair as well, aren't you?
1: Oh, look, I am indeed. I've done a bit of a deep dive on the government jet, Ray. It's a 53 million euro Dassault Falcon 6X
0: jet. It's the Falcon 6X.
1: You were saying earlier it was definitely a Falcon 6X.
0: It's a sexy 6X.
1: Correct. But anyway, while specific daily menus are not made public, in-flight catering is provided.
0: Go on.
1: With historical reports noting significant expenses for food and beverages during high-profile diplomatic trips. So they're keeping fed, at least.
0: I like, if you're on a... Is it Aer Lingus does... they'll do a full Irish breakfast depending on the time of day. This is on a long distance. Or can you get a stew on an Aer Lingus?
1: You can get a stew on a plane.
0: What?
1: You can get a stew on a plane.
0: No, but I... What's your... Sorry, what are you doing?
1: I've had some sort of a stew on a
0: plane.
1: Stew,
0: yeah. Anyway, it looks stunning. Fair play. Command yourself, Falcon 6X. It's a lovely... That's a jet I could sleep on.
1: Are you able to sleep on planes? I'm not. And I bought one of those neck pillows. And I'll tell you now, I've been on several flights since I bought it. I've never used it once.
0: Have you tried the Turtle? T-U-R-T-L. T-U-R-T-L.
1: That's not how you spell turtle, but anyway.
0: That's how they spell it. It's a thing you strap onto your neck and you kind of fall asleep sideways while upright.

0: Right.
1: That's an awful big yolk.
0: Isn't it?
1: That's too big.
0: Would you fall asleep on a turtle?
1: They don't move fast. So you wouldn't be disturbed.
0: Nice one, JP. Thanks for that. the Falcon 6X. Yeah, if you had your own jet, you could fall asleep while you're going anywhere. Speaking on the subject of falling asleep, I am waking up at exactly, this is less falling asleep and it's more waking up at exactly 4 a.m. every morning.
1: That sounds sus. Do you live anywhere near a church that'd be ringing bells at 4 o'clock? Sounds like there's a noise somewhere happening in your neighbourhood at 4 a.m. each morning.
0: I think, and that happens a lot. Like, it could be for another week or two at another time, it would be like at exactly 2 a.m. Like, on the nose you wake up. Isn't that a weird one? I woke up and I've been sleeping with...
1: Go on.
0: I've been sleeping with my wife, obviously, and two others. A left and right foam ice. What's that? Air. What's that?
1: Use your words right.
0: So I can't hear anything in the room. Sound isolator, sound earplugs. Earplugs.
1: Are you okay? You're. I know you're underslept.
0: No, I went back to sleep after. So the reason I'm wearing earplugs is because my wife sounds like a private jet.
1: Like a Falcon 6X.
0: Unbelievable. The jets on the Falcon 6X has nothing on this woman.
1: There's a nice finish on your wife though. Very smart.
0: Unbelievable. And I love her dearly, but I don't love the sound of snoring. So I've started wearing the foam...
1: Earplugs, yeah.
0: Earplugs in my ears. I woke up at 4 a.m. and, JP, no word of a lie, the earplugs were gone. They'd vanished. Now, I went to bed with them in. I woke up and they were gone.
1: So do you think somebody else has taken them out of your ears?
0: They're not in the bed. I looked.
1: They're gone.
0: They are gone. I have an awful feeling I've ingested the foam earplug. I think they're in me, guys.
1: I was wondering why I couldn't hear your stomach rumbling. They're doing a great job down there.
2: Maybe that's it. Is it expanding foam?
1: Oh, dear. That's going to be a problem
2: that's
1: later
2: so
1: on.
2: So full.
1: Yeah. Bit backed up.
0: Seriously.
1: Right.
0: They were nowhere to be found. They're gone.
1: Okay.
0: I've ingested them somehow in through my lungs.
1: I'll get you some prune juice and castor oil.
0: Yeah. So I'll keep you posted on that.
1: Please do.
0: I'll let you know how I get on. Jet, see, it's all ties together.
1: Nice.
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3: 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I say you look so fine that I really want to make you mine. 4, 5, 6, come on and get your kicks. 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

0: It's Ashley and Austin, Today FM. We're playing the music you love. Yeah, confusion and consternation. We'll have to revisit this again, guys. Where do the foam earplugs go from my... I know I put them in, but when I woke up at 4 a.m, they were gone, the foam earplugs in the bed last night.
1: Martina on the 087s was asking the question. She says, Ray, you need to check inside the pillowcase cover. I bet they're in there, she says.
0: Both of them?
1: That's a bit weird, Martina.
0: Why would I have taken both? Something I've never done before. I've never taken them out before. They might be up my wife's nose.
1: Right.
0: That would explain the sound.
1: Okay, yeah.
0: She's snuffling them. Would you get out of my ears? Trying to sleep over here. Jeez. God, woman.
1: Do you never use the wax earplugs? Maybe they would stick in more permanently.
0: I've used those, but I like the foam ones. They're nice and soft. And they work as well. You know, I like what works for me, you know?
1: Mm-hmm.
0: So there's a risk that I may have ingested them.
1: You would have taken them out of your ears and put them in your mouth.
0: And eaten, yeah. Or sucked them in some... Osmosis.
1: Right. That is weird.
0: I am a heavy sleeper. Are we done now then?
1: I think we're about finished. Yeah, I'd imagine so.
0: Yeah. Yeah, yeah.
1: Have you tried coughing really hard?
0: Oh my God, there they are.
1: Jesus, right.
0: It worked. I'm not going to tell you where they came out of. So much we didn't get to do on today's show.
1: Oh, really?
0: Yeah. Oh. International Top Gun Day today. We didn't get to do Klopp Gun, where former Liverpool boss Jurgen Klopp reveals that he once auditioned unsuccessfully for the role of Goose in Top Gun. In Klopp Gun.
1: The accent was a problem for the directors, yeah.
0: We didn't get to do Tip Gun, where we pitch our idea for the third Top Gun movie. This time Maverick is going to be teaching hotshot pilots in the airspace over Clonmel in Tip Gun. And we didn't get to do Top Gunk, where Top Gun star Tom Cruise tells us he loves watching those pimple popping videos on YouTube, the dirty thing. Me too. Hey, have a lovely evening. Thanks so much for listening. Stand by for the last word. We'll talk to you tomorrow from 2.
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17: Hello and you're very welcome to The Last Word. Danny McConnell of The Business Post sitting in for Matt Cooper this evening. Coming up on the programme, what now for Keir Starmer? And how long can he survive as the King's Speech is delivered? Nick Ferrari will join us after 5pm. Charlie Weston is here with in a few minutes with his weekly personal finance roundup, Bertie Ahern's doorstep dilemma and what it means for the upcoming by-elections. Gary Murphy and Louise Byrne will be with us after 5 o'clock to discuss that and all the day's other big political news. And after 6pm, you'll definitely want to stick around for this. We've an extra special Culture Club with the one and only David Gray. All of that and more between now and 7 o'clock. You're very welcome to The Last Word.
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17: 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But first, we get the news headlines from Laura Donnelly.
18: Thanks, Danny. The Taoiseach says his former party leader's comments on immigration aren't appropriate. It follows a video online appearing to show former Taoiseach Bertie Ahern saying he's concerned about those arriving from Africa and the next generation of Muslims. The Justice Minister says other ministers will have an opportunity to view proposals to incentivise Ukrainian refugees to return home. The Social Protection Minister has indicated no major talks have taken place between his department and the Department of Justice. And Donald Trump's arrived in Beijing, marking the first visit to China by a US leader in nearly a decade. He'll be meeting the president for talks on business and trade, with the conflict in Iran also likely to be on the agenda. Those are the headlines, Danny. I'll have more in the 5 at 5.
17: Laura, thank you. 0874 100 102 gives you the last word by text or by WhatsApp. We begin today with news that the number of breath tests being carried out on Irish roads has plummeted, despite the number of drivers increasing by nearly 1 million. Last year was the worst for fatalities on Irish roads since 2014, with 190 people being killed. There have been 58 deaths on Irish roads so far this year. Today's Oireachtas Transport Committee heard calls for a dramatic increase in the number of tests to be carried out. Joining me from that hearing to discuss this is Dr. Sheila Gilheaney, who is Chief Executive Officer at Alcohol Action Ireland. You're very welcome to The Last Word.
19: Thank you. I'm very happy to be here.
17: Just give me and our listeners a sense of the drop in breath tests that have been carried out. I mean, when you look at the figures, they are beyond stark, really, aren't they? I mean,
19: we were shocked ourselves. We knew, but honestly, until you actually delve into it. So, you know, going back 15 years, 2010, there were, you know, about 2.6 million driving licenses in the country. And there was over 500,000 breath tests being carried out. And that led to about 10,000 arrests for drink driving. Last year, we have a huge increase in the numbers actually holding licences that have gone up to 3.5 million. But there was under 200,000 breath tests carried out. And as a result from that, there was about 4,867 arrests for drink driving. So we have this huge increase in our population who are driving. We have a massive decrease in the number of breath tests which are being carried out. And not surprisingly, we don't catch many people as a result. Mm. And this is important because alcohol is a feature in about a third of driver fatalities, you know.
17: And there's been such good work done, I suppose, in recent decades to change the narrative, the culture around drink driving. You know, we've seen real concerted efforts from government and from state agencies and others to ensure that, that downward trend from very high numbers, I think, in the 80s, 90s, to more, I won't say acceptable letter, but better numbers. But we seem to be going in reverse now.
19: We absolutely are. And, you know, what we're really seeing is that there is an increase in the numbers of people who admit to drink driving. Mm. You know, RSA surveys would find that last year, 12% of drivers admitted to drink driving in the past year. That's about 420,000 people, or about 1,100 every day, taking a lethal weapon onto our roads. Mm. So you compare that number, you know, 400,000 with 5,000 arrests, and you can see the massive gap. Not only that, you know, when people are surveyed, they say, 75% of people would say, I don't think it's likely that I'll be caught for drink driving. And they're absolutely right. Yeah. They won't.
17: Yeah, it's stark when you hear kind of serving kind of order numbers like that. Is there one reason why the numbers have dropped so dramatically? Is it simply down to enforcement, or are there a number of issues at play here?
19: Well, certainly enforcement, you know, we would say is the biggest thing. We know that you need to set targets for the number of breath tests to be actually carried out. In Australia, for example, they have set a target that every licensed driver should expect to be tested at least once a year. Their deaths that would arise from drink driving are about 14% compared to their 35%. So it does make a big difference. Across Europe, you know, deaths are going down, but we in Europe have the lowest rate of breathalyzing tests, you know, being carried out. So that's one big element, and we would say is hugely, hugely important. I would say that there's another element as well, in that attitudes do change. And here in Ireland, I suppose alcohol use is very normalised. Mm-hmm. And while there has been some decreases in alcohol consumption in some parts of the population, when you look at the youth population, that's actually increasing. So alcohol use...
17: And that is reversed, because I remember there was a big kerfuffle when I was in college 20 plus years ago, about the level of binge drinking at kind of that level. But there was definitely a decrease, and there was a lot of work done.
19: Yeah.
17: But that seems to be reversing
19: again. Unfortunately, is reversing.
17: Okay.
19: You're quite right. Back in the early 2000s, it was at very high levels. In the past decade, we've gone from about 66% of 15 to 24-year-olds drinking. It's now up at 78%. Mm. And it's not just that they're drinking, it's that they're drinking at very high levels. So we have very high rates of binge drinking, very hazardous drinking. And particularly if you were to look at young men, which is unfortunately the cohort that you see on the roads, where this is an issue. If you look at young men aged 25, about 40% of them would be drinking in this very hazardous way. So those two things combined, the lack of enforcement, the increased levels of, I suppose, alcohol use. And within that, there's an overall context of, well, sure, it's just alcohol. It's not really the big issue.
17: And as you say, I mean, if you kind of think you're going to take your chances and say, listen, the chances of me getting caught are very slim, I might have that one or two and drive the car up and down the road, maybe to the pub or not.
19: Yes. You know, there's an expectation that you won't be caught. And of course, you know, when you drink, your inhibitions are removed. You know, whatever that you might have not done when you were sober, when you've had a number of drinks, your thinking becomes, clouded. But there's things that we can do to address that. We certainly are calling for, you know, a definite target to be set. But we're also saying in the round, we need to look at this. So just on pricing alone, say, for example, with alcohol, a 10% increase in the price of alcohol is known to have a linkage of a decrease.
17: Is this on trade or off trade, do you think?
19: It's across the population. Okay. It's across both areas. So, you know, a 10% increase in alcohol prices equates to a 7% drop in the number of deaths on the road.
17: Yeah.
19: That's one thing. We haven't changed our excise duties since 2014. So alcohol is getting progressively more affordable. That's one element. There's also, if you look at the availability of alcohol, there is massive pressure on the government to increase licensing hours through the sale of alcohol bill. We hear this constantly being said. But even a one-hour increase in trading hours, particularly in rural areas, is linked to a 30% increase in road collisions. And when you look at road collisions, most of them, the fatal ones, are taking place in rural areas.
17: I was going to say, is there a rural-urban divide on this?
19: Yes, there is. Unfortunately, we do see more deaths occurring on the roads in rural areas. So we need to have a comprehensive plan that looks at all elements of this, and that is coherent across government. Mm-hmm. So we can see, you know, good work and RSA really doing their best to work in this, but it needs enforcement. That's through the Department of Justice. Department of Justice also look after licensing. The Department of Finance would look after excise duties. So all of these departments need to be working together.
17: Okay, unfortunately we are out of time, but Dr. Sheila Gilheeny, Chief Executive of Alcohol Action Ireland, thank you very much for joining us here on The Last Word. Come back to us after the traffic with Mark Hogan. We'll have Charlie Weston on the week's personal finance news. Stay with us.
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22: The N28 northbound in Cork is backed up between the Cargoline Road junction and the South Ring Road. The Ballyhooly Road northbound has a queue between Glen River Park Car Park and Ballyvalan Shopping Centre. In Westmeath, the M6 eastbound is busy approaching junction 13 at Lone West, but a crash on the route has been cleared. In Dublin, Church Street northbound through to Phibsborough Road is packed between the Quays and Hart's Corner, and Bolton Street northbound onto Dorset Street is congested from Capel Street to the North Circular Road junction. Marco Logan, Seven Travel.
20: The last word.
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17: You're welcome back to the programme. Danny McConnell sitting in for Matt this afternoon. Charlie Weston, personal finance editor at the Irish Independent, joins me for our weekly look at how to manage your own money. Charlie, why are homeowners rushing to fix their mortgage rates?
31: I think they're smart enough to realise the signals are fairly strong that the European Central Bank are going to increase rates possibly from 11th of June next. There's very strong indications that's going to happen. For example, one of the governors of the Central Bank, a Slovak man called Peter Kazimir, he said recently it's all but inevitable that they'll increase them. Now,
17: how many increases are we looking at, Charlie, do you think?
31: Could we be looking at three before the end of the year? Danny, it really depends on, you know, how this Iran situation works out. I mean, it's not looking good, is it?
17: No.
31: So, you know, if there's a fear that inflation will start rising, which we're seeing evidence of, the European Central Bank is just going to act and increase the interest rates to try and curtail
17: inflation.
31: Yeah. So, you know, that'll translate into higher mortgage rates. They're at pretty juicy, they're not bad at the moment, you know, pretty about 2-3 year low, 3 point, you'll get a a rate as low as 3%, 3.4%.
17: Yeah.
31: So if you're in a fixed rate, or you're one of the 40,000 who's coming to an end of one, look at your options now. Don't wait. Even if your fixed rate doesn't end until next year,
17: yeah,
31: ring up the bank or your broker and say, hold on a minute here, I know I have a year to run on this. Will there be a penalty fee? Even if there is one, and there may not be, it's still maybe worth your while breaking out of that and just getting into a new one now. For example, you could take out an Avant Money fixed for life. Like if you have 15, 20 years left on the mortgage, fixed for life, if you have an 80% loan to value of 3.5%, 3.4%, yeah, that's really juicy. And you know, you forget about it then. Just till the end of that mortgage, you're going to pay, you'll know exactly what the payments are every month. Yeah. So it takes all the pain out of it. For example, if you're one of these people who went to Finance Ireland because they had rates of 2% at one stage, 2%, they were ridiculous. You'll roll out of that onto a 6.15% rate. 6.15, which is pretty,
17: that's penal,
31: pretty penal, yeah. You need to start, don't leave it, just get onto it now.
17: I'm interested because myself and my missus are in, we switch every now and again because to try and get the best rate that we can, and we're in mid-process now at the moment of switching, like.
31: Right.
17: Where should we go?
31: Well, you know, I'd go to a broker,
17: yeah,
31: a good broker who can look at the entire market. You'll probably have paid down even more of the debt, so you're in a better loan to value position.
17: Yeah. So we got our house at a reasonable level. We bought in 2011, so we got our house at a good rate. So the loan to value is in a pretty good shape now at the moment. Look,
31: well, then that, you know, they love that. Mortgage lenders love that, so they'll give you a juicy rate based on that. And if you're building energy rating, your BER, if that's good,
17: ours is an old house, Charlie. It's a shocking rate. It's an old house,
31: right? Unfortunately, but those who have a good BER, green, what they call green mortgages, tend to be very good as well. So, you look, you have choice. You have a bit of choice. You have a bit of time. People are switching from one mortgage provider to another.
17: Yeah.
31: Not to release equity, which they were doing last year. What they're doing now is just want to make sure they lock in at decent rates and save a bit of money. And this is all based on the Irish Independent Dodl Mortgage Switcher Index, put together by Martina Hennessy. So look at the fixed maybe for longer than three or five years. We tend to stick to very short term rates here. But look at, there are plenty of options.
17: And what sort of savings would we, like, what sort of savings on, say, on a 300, 400 grand mortgage would you be kind of looking to save if you were to, like, stick at a rate, like?
31: Well, it depends on what you're coming out of.
17: Okay.
31: I mean, you know, but I mean, you look at you. If you lock in at rates around 3-3.5%, you know, you're going to be on the pig's back.
17: Yeah.
31: You know, just do it. Don't leave it. Don't leave it till June until the rates start going up. Because if that happens, it's inevitable that the mortgage lenders here will start pushing up mortgage rates. If the European Central Bank rate goes, they'll push that on to mortgages. Yeah.
17: If you or I know, like, I mean, we've switched a number of times. It can be a bollock to try and get it done. I mean, like, is it still deliberately opaque to disincentivize it, or do the brokers make it easier to do it?
31: There are some improvements coming now. There are kind of, you know, they are trying to put in kind of electronic transfers of information and stuff, and it is getting a bit easier. But, you know, once you enter into with solicitors, so that tends to slow it all down. They still have a habit of sending letters over the post, you know.
17: Or finding deeds or all that kind of stuff.
31: But, you know, it is a bit of hassle for a while. But if you're going to save money and you're going to, if you lock you lock it down for 5-6 years or more or longer, 10-15, you know where you are then. You have a bit of certainty, a bit of peace of mind. So it's definitely worth considering.
17: What's the incentive of the banks then to give people cash back, or, you know, the 2% back or whatever that they
31: send? It's just a marketing ploy. Sign up, No, don't look through that sometimes. Because sometimes if they've given you cash back, it means that
17: they're adding it on at the back end,
31: already. Get that on, don't worry, you know. Okay. Yeah. So you might get a better rate by not taking the cash back. Watch that as well. So, you know, you'll get a range of offers as well from your own bank without having to switch. Just get onto them and say, look, we're coming out of our fixed rate whenever, or, you know, what are the options for getting out early, or even if you're one of the 40,000 who's coming out of the fixed rate, look at the different options they will offer you before you consider switching. So look, you're in a good position at the moment. Now is the time to do it.
17: Good.
31: You'll thank us in time if you do it. So consider it, lads. Yeah. Over it.
17: Very good. And like you're saying, 3 rate increases is likely here.
31: Could be, yeah. Could be. You know, I mean, even if this thing is sorted out in the next while, we're still going to be after effects. There's still likely to be higher.
17: There's
31: issues for fertilisers, for food prices, all sorts of things. So, yeah, you don't want that.
17: So we know the government delayed the increase, or the planned increase, to the carbon tax levy until the budget in October. But the government is on track to receive bumper revenues off this year off the back of it.
31: Yeah, the carbon tax is not very popular, is it? Particularly in rural areas, they don't like it at all. Mm. And it's seen as regressive for, in terms of impacts rural Ireland, particularly hard and lower income families, you know. But, you know, carbon tax went on petrol in the last budget.
0: Yeah.
31: It was, as you say, it was due from the start of this month to then go on home heating oil, coal and gas, but they deferred that end of it. But still, despite that, the increase in the carbon tax in the last budget meant that the government's on track to make 186 million extra, to bring in 186 million extra in that tax this year. So they're now on target to have a reap about 1.3 billion euros. 1.3 billion euros in carbon tax.
0: Yeah. Now, the government will argue that this money is ring-fenced for retrofitting. It's, you know, it's ring-fenced for that sort of stuff. The only problem is the retrofitting programs are a nightmare, bureaucratic nightmare to try and get. So I wonder, are they spending all of that 1.3 billion?
31: Yeah, well, that's very interesting. This is uncovered by a colleague of mine, Asha Maloney, recently. She found out that a lot of this money isn't being spent.
0: Yeah.
31: A lot of the money they're raising from this NORA levy, this is the oil reserve levy, and from the carbon tax. If you combine those two, in the last few years, about half a billion euros has not been spent.
0: Yeah.
31: You know, and you're absolutely right, Danny. It's supposed to be spent on grants for energy efficiency works on your home, for the warmer homes scheme, for the fuel allowance, just transition, that kind of thing. You know, investment in public transport, in going green. But yeah, they're not spending it. Half a billion euros left unspent on that, and that you know. This is why some opposition parties are saying, look
0: it. Scrap it.
31: Scrap the bloody carbon tax. It just drives people insane. It's like the USC. People don't like it. There's good reasons why it's there. It's there to try and discourage us from using, fossil turf fuel and switch to EVs. Not everybody can afford that. And there is evidence that a lot of the people who do put up solar panels, who do drive EVs, who do get the home fully insulated, that's in the more affluent areas because they can afford to borrow the money to do it, or they have the money to do it. They're not doing that in the poorer areas sometimes.
0: Are you getting any sense that the game is changing? Because again, one of the big complaints when Eamon Ryan was in government was, all these schemes are fantastic, but the government needs to try and offset the upfront cost for a lot of people because otherwise it just won't happen.
31: Yeah.
0: Are we seeing any move on that to try and make it more to incentivise it?
31: Yeah, I mean, I think they have to seriously look at that. We had noises from Simon Harris about that, the Taoiseach and Minister of Finance, saying, look, we may just find ways to give people upfront grants. Almost a silly thing to say because people will hold back then if they think there's something better coming down the road.
0: Yeah, yeah.
31: If they were considering putting in panels or getting the roof insulated or whatever. But yeah, you're absolutely right. Unless you can afford the upfront costs and unless you qualify for the warmer home schemes, which is essentially people on social welfare, you know, if you're squeezed in the middle, you may not be able to afford to go out and borrow more. Even though there has been a big increase in green lending.
0: Mm.
31: It's not going to suit everybody. If you've already got a big mortgage payment, if you've got childcare costs, if you've got
0: car payments, whatever
31: car payments, do you really need or can you take on another debt to finance, solar panels, which could take 7-8 years to pay back?
0: Pay them back. And one question that, given my experience, my I would question that, given their delay to the increase in the carbon tax this year, if we're heading into a winter in October when the budget's going to come and this sort of stuff is still in the ether and is still in the mix, will they have the political cojones to kind of move again, or does this just get delayed into perpetuity? You know, that's
31: the big... You know, if we're facing into very high cost increases in the coming months, and we've already seen one provider increasing costs.
0: Yeah.
31: And we have the highest electricity costs in Europe, probably in the world, highest electricity costs.
0: That's a very good segue into our next item, Charlie. Why has the government ruled out a windfall tax on energy companies making high profits?
31: Yeah, well, this is a question that Piers Doherty, the Sinn Féin finance spokesman, put to Simon Harris, the Minister for Finance, and the Taoiseach. So hold on a minute here. What we need is a new windfall tax. We had one after the energy crisis that resulted from the invasion of the full invasion of Ukraine by the Russians, and a number of companies were hit. You're talking about the operators of the Corrib gas field, ESB, SSE, Airtricity and Energia. Basically, what there was a complicated formula put together where any excess profits that they were making since before the energy crisis, that was taxed at a high rate. And Piers Doherty said, look, just maybe we should look at this again. You know, I mean, energy companies are doing very well, but Minister for Finance, Simon Harris, says, no, that would discourage investment. Yes, the EU has cleared countries to do this, but we want to do it on a coordinated way across Europe, because otherwise you'd risk fragmenting and unbalancing the level playing field for the single market for electricity, he said. Now,
0: Do you think that matters a jot?
31: I don't think it does. That sounds like we're able to import electricity from Germany and from Portugal and Spain, or Spain where it's very cheap.
0: Yeah.
31: That is not the case. We're still building a connector to France. So, yeah.
0: So the CRU,
31: import from Britain,
0: yeah.
31: That's it.
0: Yeah. So the CRU have basically said, they have concluded that they're not making hyper-profits, or they're not gouging consumers, but yeah, we're still paying the highest electricity rate. Where's the mismatch here?
31: Something doesn't add up here. We have the highest electricity rates in Europe, as you say. There was a report out this week from the utilities regulator, the CRU, saying, no, there's no profiteering going on. You know, prices reflect the cost. You know, we import an awful lot of wholesale gas, and that's what the big cost is. But somebody needs to explain why it's so expensive for electricity isn't good in this country. Why do we have some of the highest generating costs in Europe? Why does it cost so much to get the electricity from a generation plant out to your home?
0: Yeah.
31: And why are we paying massive network charges? So, you know, we need this explained. It's not being explained. Something doesn't add up, and people want answers on that.
0: Yeah.
31: They're not prepared to take the, it's all justified, it's fine, lads, approach anymore. And the CRU themselves, as the energy regulator, said they're going to do more work on this. They do need to do a lot of work on it, I think.
0: Because I'm not fully convinced, because also I think as well, you know, their perception of what a hyper-profit might be very different to what the man on the street's, you know, idea of a hyper-profit is. And I doubt these are small-margin businesses either. Like,
31: no, they're big businesses. We're making big profits. And punters would like to see some of the energy companies sharing some of the pain here, because they're taking the pain. You know, you're talking about ESB Group making profits of €636 million last year.
0: Yeah.
31: Now, they invest through reinvesting huge amounts of money.
0: But there's also a dividend paid to the state.
31: And there's a big dividend paid to the state. But you have other private companies. You have a whole load of them in the market competing. They're all staying here because there's money to be made. Yes, fine. We're not anti-profit, obviously, but, you know, some of the pain needs to be shared.
0: That's
31: the bottom point.
0: Charlie Weston, personal finance editor with the Irish Independent. Thank you very much for joining us here on The Last Word. We're back after the cash machine with the 5 at 5. Stay tuned.
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17: 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The Cash Machine will then randomly pick a number, and it could be you were calling during the Ray Foley show. Answer within five rings, tell us the exact amount, and the cash is yours. 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
17: Coming up in the next hour, the Taoiseach has distanced himself from comments made by one of his predecessors, Bertie Ahern, on the issue of migration. We'll have the latest from Nick Ferrari in London on the future of Keir Starmer, who now appears to be in grave danger. We'll be hearing about a proposal to recognise pet abuse in a law as a form of coercive control. And Ian Guider will be here with the day's business news. But now it's time for the 5 of 5 with Laura Donnelly.
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11: 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Today
17: FM. So, Laura, earlier the Minister for Social Protection, Derek Hillary, said there's been no consultation on a financial incentive to encourage Ukrainians to return home. What's been the response of Jim O'Callaghan?
12: Well, the Justice Minister says other ministers will have an opportunity to view proposals to incentivise Ukrainian refugees to return home. As you mentioned, the Social Protection Minister had indicated no major talks have taken place between his department and that of Justice. Derek Hillary, whose department would hold responsibility for any financial incentive, says there was no consultation. Jim O'Callaghan is set to bring the memo to Cabinet in the coming weeks and says all relevant ministers will be briefed on the proposals.
13: We recently had a Cabinet subcommittee meeting in respect of it. I've stated that I'm bringing forward proposals that will be discussed at Cabinet in due course. Obviously, every member of Cabinet will have an opportunity to consider it in advance. But I don't want to say too much in respect of it yet because the decision hasn't been made by government yet. But I certainly will be advancing proposals to government in respect to that matter.
17: Now, there has been a lot of talk about a proposed social media ban for under-16s, but what's the latest?
12: No update. No, it's not happening. The Committee won't be recommending a social media ban for under-16s. It comes as submissions have been heard from various stakeholders with no expert witness recommending the move. The Oireachtas Children's Committee also heard from children safety groups and social media companies with mixed views. Young people don't think it would work and they say it would take away the positives of being on social media, while Chair of the Oireachtas Media Committee Alan Kelly says the ban would easily be circumnavigated.
17: Now, what has a conference on the cost of disabilities heard?
12: A cost of disability forum has heard extra costs are unavoidable, ongoing and built into how society operates. The conference discussed the results of its public consultation process, which had more than 1,000 submissions. It found any support should cover out-of-pocket expenses such as assistive technology, housing adaptation shortfalls and private transport when public options aren't available. This consultation process found some see the payment as necessary, a central solution to day-to-day costs, while others view it as one tool among many that are needed.
17: Now, why are coastal communities being asked to keep an eye out for suspicious activities?
12: Yeah, coastal communities are being asked to report suspicious activity to Gardaí to combat crimes such as drug smuggling. The Force's Coastal Watch has been relaunched in the southern region today. It follows several high-profile drug seizures, including over 2.2 tonnes of cocaine on board the MV Matthew. People are being asked to report unknown boats landing in remote locations or ribs and boats with names removed or concealed. Speaking at the relaunch in Castletown Bear in West Cork, Chief Superintendent Vincent O'Sullivan outlines the importance of local knowledge.
14: Coastal Watch is around since 1996 and it works. Coastal Watch works like we've seen numerous times in investigations how people ringing in with what may have appeared innocuous information. It became so key and it helped us to piece together a pattern which led to convictions and significant seizures.
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18: Scattered showers continuing tonight, lows of 3 to 7 degrees.
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0: Now, Stephen Doyle is with me. Stephen, what chance does Michael Carrick have of becoming permanent head coach of Manchester United?
23: A really good one by the looks of it, Danny, because according to reports today, the club is ready to open talks about appointing Carrick as the permanent head coach. It's understood the chief executive, Omar Barada, will recommend Carrick as Ruben Amorim's permanent successor to the United co-owner, Jim Ratcliffe. Formal discussions are expected to start before their final Premier League match of the campaign against Brighton, which is on Sunday week. The former United midfielder has won 10 of his 15 matches in charge on the way to qualifying for the Champions League.
0: He would be hard done by if he didn't get it now, wouldn't he?
23: Indeed.
0: Now, how is Celtic manager Martin O'Neill feeling about his team's chances ahead of, or team's chances of winning tonight's Scottish Premier God, tease Danny, for God's sake. Scottish Premier League decider.
23: Yeah, well, it's the former Ireland boss believes his squad are in confident mood ahead of that massive night in the title race, which is heading toward a final day decider at Parkhead at the weekend. If leaders Hearts and Celtic in second place both avoid defeat tonight, they will play off for the title in Glasgow this Saturday. Now, there's currently 1 point separating the sides at the moment. The Hoops are on the road to Motherwell. Irish international Liam Scales should be featuring in that game, while Hearts are at home to Falkirk. O'Neill isn't even considering, though, the possibility of a title shootout in Glasgow's East End on Saturday.
24: The players have risen to the occasion on so many occasions, in all honesty. They've been terrific. Yeah, I mean, going in with confidence anyway, you know, we fought back from a goal behind against Rangers. I thought we played really strongly. And that gives you confidence of going into football matches, and that's all you can hope for. The Motherwell game is so, so important. We couldn't even think about anything else after that there. Motherwell beat us, Hearts win their game, then it's all over. So it doesn't really matter about the weekend's game.
23: Well, kick-off in both matches is at 8, and I know you won't be watching, Danny, because you'll be watching the other game at 8 o'clock, which of course is Manchester City looking to close the gap on Arsenal at the top of the Premier League, back to 2 points with a home win against Crystal Palace.
0: We live in hope. Which international players look set to miss Ulster's European final next week?
23: Yes, Stuart McCloskey and Jacob Stockdale. The diagnosis is not good ahead of that Challenge Cup final against Montpellier on Friday week. McCloskey has a hamstring injury, and what the province expect will see him miss a number of weeks. Well, Stockdale has had a procedure on a facial fracture he picked up in the semi-final win over Exeter. Richie Murphy's side could also be without Ian Henderson pending the outcome of a disciplinary hearing. He was given a red card in the draw against Stormers in the URC. Meanwhile, Ireland will open next year's Women's Six Nations campaign away to Scotland. The fixtures were given out today. The opening match though will take place on April 10th, while the first home match of the season will be against France a week after.
0: And finally, which sides meet in the All-Ireland Under-20 semi-finals tonight?
23: Yes, Kerry and Roscommon footballers meeting at Semple Stadium at 7:30, while at the same time Tyrone play Kildare at Breffni Park. The reigning All-Ireland champions Tipperary defend their Munster Under-20 hurling crown against Clare at 7:35. In the Leinster Under-20 semi-finals in hurling, Dublin play Kilkenny at Parnell Park at 7:30, while at the same time it's Wexford against Galway in Portlaoise.
0: Stephen Doyle, thank you very much. Coming up after the traffic with Mark Hogan, we'll be talking to Gary Murphy and Louise Byrne about Bertie Ahern's controversial migration comments. Stay tuned.
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1: There's a breakdown in Westmeath on the M6 eastbound between Junction 14, Ballinasloe East, and Junction 13, Athlone West. Thetford Road northbound in Galway has a delay after the Castlegar Road junction to Ballindoodie Cross. In Limerick, Clare Street outbound onto the Dublin Road is busy from O'Brien's Park to St Patrick's Road. Cork's North Ring Road eastbound is slow from Ballinderry Park to Tinker's Cross. And there's a queue in Dublin on Finglas Road northbound from Talca Valley Road junction to Wellmount Road junction. 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
0: Louise Byrne, what is Bertie Ahern been saying about his controversial comments that were recorded on a doorstep during a canvass in Dublin Central?
5: Quite an interesting, I think, 24 hours for Bertie Ahern. I'm sure many people would have seen the video at this point that shows Bertie Ahern unknowingly being recorded while out canvassing in Dublin Central. I've been speaking to Bertie Ahern in the last little while, and he has said that he has no problem with people from Africa or from the Congo. And that is in reference to comments he made during the course of a conversation with someone on her doorstep, where he said that he believed that there was too many immigrants coming into Ireland, that the ones he worried about are the Africans. That's a quote. And another quote, we can't be taking in people from the Congo and all these places. He's accepted now that he, you know, he regrets speaking to the woman in the first instance, he said to me, but he said he probably shouldn't have said what he said. Okay. Another comment that he made is that he's not worried about the current generation of Muslim people, and that there, where problems could arise is with the next generation of Muslim people. He said he also shouldn't have said that.
0: Okay, we have the clip. Let's take a quick listen of what Bertie Ahern was recorded as saying.
20: I think there's too many coming in. I think we have to take some in. I have no problem with the Ukrainians because, you know, in fairness, the Russia moved in and warned their country. But a lot of the Ukrainians are going back now. We still have a lot of Poles here, but the ones I worry about are the Africans.
21: Yeah,
20: why? I agree with you on the Africans. We, you know, we can't be taking in people from the Congo and all these places.
21: Yeah.
0: Gary Murphy, professor of politics at the School of Law and Government at DCU, is this a proper controversy, or should we be paying too much attention to what Bertie Ahern had to say?
25: I think a little bit of both, Danny. It's important because Bertie Ahern is a former

0: His brother ran in the 2009 by-election, Morris O'Hearn, and came, I think, fifth, getting a very poor vote. Dublin Centre has been a bit of a wasteland for Fianna Fáil since. So in that context, you can see why Micheál Martin probably didn't want Bertie O'Hearn running for as the Fianna Fáil candidate for president, although it didn't work out with Jim Gavin either. And I suspect that this will probably dissipate over the next few days, but it does go to the idea of whether politicians are speaking straight up when they're talking to people on the doors, or whether they're sort of speaking slightly Janus-faced, as I think Bertie O'Hearn himself rather admitted today, as Louise has just told us when he clarified his remarks.
1: Louise, Bertie O'Hearn is known to be very close to John Stevens. I'll declare my interest. This is my local area, so I know the personalities pretty well. Like, John Stevens is a Bertie O'Hearn acolyte. So has there been any attempt by John Stevens to distance himself from Bertie O'Hearn, or to say, listen, he doesn't share those views? Or what has the candidate himself been saying?
2: Nothing yet. And I think that's kind of the interesting part of it. And canvassing is obviously continuing, and there will be reporters out with John Stevens today. I know we were trying to get out with him yesterday to no avail, but I think it will be interesting to see what he has to say. Because like you said, he is perceived as being quite friendly with Bertie O'Hearn. And, you know, the Taoiseach, I asked the Taoiseach earlier, you know, did these comments represent the views of Fianna Fáil and of John Stevens, which the Taoiseach actually tried to tell me that it wasn't fair thing to suggest. But at the end of the day, Bertie O'Hearn is out knocking on doors for John Stevens. So it's going to be interesting to see how he deals with this, how he addresses it. I think it's certainly made easier for him by the fact that Bertie seemed to have resiled a little bit. And as someone, they half jokingly said it to me earlier, to be honest, but they had a point. You know, in some areas in Dublin Central, Bertie O'Hearn's comments could help John Stevens, but in other places it could actually hurt him, because it is quite a diverse community in one sense, but then in another sense it has also been a hotbed for a lot of those anti-immigration protests we've seen. So it's an interesting one, but I think how John Stevens deals with this next is going to be the interesting part.
1: That's it, Gary. I mean, has Bertie O'Hearn almost damned John Stevens on the double here? He's gotten himself in trouble by making the original comment, and then by seeming to be resigning from it, he's now kind of almost compounded that sin.
0: Yeah, I mean, I was a bit surprised, given how experienced Bertie O'Hearn is, that he sort of fell into, whether it was a trap might be a bit too much to say, but like, he could simply have said that there is a problem with illegal immigration, and that legal immigration is appropriate, which is kind of what he, I think, tried to say, but he kind of mucked it up. But it's made it very difficult, I think, for John Stevens, because the constituency is as one. You just kind of divide a constituency between those who have strong sort of anti-immigrant views and those who might have an opposing viewpoint. And this comes, of course, in the week with the controversy over the Dublin Rosa of Tralee, and sort of some of the rather disgusting comments that had been aimed in her direction. And so I think it is very difficult for the candidate. But to be fair to Fianna Fáil and to the Taoiseach, I think he is the Taoiseach's candidate, whether no matter how close he is to Bertie O'Hearn. He's the Fianna Fáil candidate. He's not the O'Hearn candidate. And I think the Taoiseach, probably by coming out strongly, has made things a little easier for him. But I've always thought this is going to be a very difficult election for Fianna Fáil. I mean, I don't give John Stevens much of a chance, literally because of the history over the last 15 years of Fianna Fáil in Dublin Central, and just the way the constituency is. Like, it is a left-leaning constituency. In my view, it's a far more important election for Sinn Féin, but that might be for another day.
1: No, well, let's get into that now, because I think that's a very fair point. Louise, like, you're on the ground, you're out doing the canvases with the candidates. What's your sense of where the race is at? Who, like, because we know there's a kind of a poll due out tomorrow night, which will give us our first indication of how the runners and riders are doing. But what's your sense from on the ground? I mean, who is genuinely in contention? Because as a by-election, you need 50% plus one to get over the line on this one.
2: Yes, and it's a much more difficult election for everyone compared to the last general election, where really you only needed a quota. And I think what's been really interesting is everyone that you speak to, and in fairness, and I witnessed this myself out on campuses, people aren't necessarily nasty to you on the doors. They listen to what you have to say. They talk to you. They don't necessarily say they're going to vote for you. But then that turns into political parties saying, oh, we're getting such a warm reception on the doors. It's fantastic. So I think what a lot of people are suggesting is that Daniel Ennis of the Social Democrats might be the front runner. But speaking to people in other parties, they're saying

0: that, you know, his name is not coming up when they're speaking to constituents. One person who would be knocking on a lot of doors in Dublin Central said to me yesterday that they're actually hearing Malachy Steenson and Gerry Hutch mentioned more than Daniel Ennis. Other people are saying that they believe it's Janice Boylan for the taking, the Sinn Féin candidate, that because Mary Lou MacDonald is a TD for that constituency, that she has more of an advantage, or at least she should have more of an advantage.
1: Yeah, but you and I know, Louise, all is not well within Sinn Féin on that front.
0: No, indeed. And Janice Boylan and Mary Lou MacDonald also have a history. And I think what was remarkable is the fact that Mary Lou hasn't been able to pull in a running mate. And we all know as well that Janice Boylan wasn't necessarily her preferred candidate for this race. So what impact is that going to have? Will a lot of it be a personal vote for Mary Lou that will transfer to Janice? I think that remains to be seen. I think there's very little hope in Fianna Fáil and in Fine Gael that John Stephens or Ray McAdam will pull through. But a lot of people suggesting that perhaps the Green Party's Janet Horner might do better than expected. So I think it's more, I think it's less clear cut than the by-election in Galway, where I think there's probably three, perhaps four front runners there. But I think in Dublin Central, it's going to be a much more exciting count because it's really, really unclear. And I think, like you say, Danny, we'll have that poll tomorrow, so perhaps we'll get a little bit more of an indication. But the issue with those polls is that the sample size is so small.
1: Yeah, they're very volatile.
0: Yeah, you can't really rely on them. So
1: okay,
0: it's an interesting constituency anyway. I think that's safe to say.
1: Gary Murphy, I want to move on. There's been a lot of talk since the Jim Gavin debacle around who is likely to replace Micheál Martin as the leader of Fianna Fáil. The names of obviously Jim O'Callaghan, Darragh O'Brien, even Jack Chambers have been in the mix. But the name of Darragh Cillery has entered the fray in recent weeks, and he was on radio this morning talking about his chances. What's your assessment of his, the likelihood of a Darragh Cillery tilt at the leadership?
2: Yes, I heard him, Danny. I think the likelihood of a tilt is strong, but the likelihood of actual victory is far more, I think, circumspect. He is a very competent, in my view, minister, slightly technocratic, I would say, but maybe all politicians these days are technocratic. Diligent, hardworking, steeped in Fianna Fáil's traditions, obviously self-confident today, where he said that loads of people were talking about him in the leadership, but that there wasn't a vacancy and he wouldn't be making any comment until there was. He's west of Ireland, so if there was a contest between him, Darragh O'Brien, Jim O'Callaghan, let's say Jack Chambers, the people you just mentioned, there could be a rural urban split there. But he doesn't strike me as the sort of the leader in waiting. I don't think there is a leader in waiting in Fianna Fáil. Jim O'Callaghan has been sort of damaged certainly by the fuel protest fiasco and the idea of calling in the army and talking about by-elections. Remember, he was the director of elections in Dublin Bay South in July of 2021 when Fianna Fáil got the almost unbelievably low score of 4.8% in that by-election. Now, it did no harm to him or Micheál Martin in the general election afterwards. But I've long been of the view that all this talk about leadership in Fianna Fáil is slightly redundant. The chance was for the any putative challenger was during the presidential election fiasco. Nobody came forward then. And I don't think there's really the last few months to suggest that, A, given that it's now the weekend of Fianna Fáil's Ardéisht, the 100th anniversary of the founding of the party, the EU presidency to come, I would say Micheál Martin is sort of safe as hoses until at least 2027. And I've thought for a long time, and I've mentioned this to you on this programme and in other fora, that any change in leadership in Fianna Fáil is likely to come when Micheál Martin thinks about stepping down when he ends up as Taoiseach. I don't see him becoming tarnished and running in 2029 when he'll be 40 years in the Dáil. He cannot say that, of course, but that would be how I would view the Fianna Fáil sort of leadership position as of now. Dan.
1: Louise Byrne, we've about 30 seconds left. Fianna Fáil Ardéisht is this weekend. Are we likely to see any moves, agitations, manoeuvrings from the challengers that were the would-be challengers we've just discussed there?
0: No, I think everyone will be on their best behaviour for the Ardéisht, and you know, Ardéisht now really aren't the places to be trying to pull one over on your leader. So it will be best manners, best foot forward this weekend. But I think that'll probably be the last time you see such a public showing of support. I think come the Christmas, Micheál Martin might find himself up against the wall again and people coming for his leadership.
1: Very good. Louise Byrne of the Irish Examiner and Professor Gary Murphy, Professor of Politics School at the School of Law and Government at DCU. Thank you very much for joining us here on The Last Word. Coming up after the break, we'll go straight to London and Nick Ferrari about all things Keir Starmer. Stay tuned.
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1: You're welcome back to the programme. Danny McConnell of the Business Post sitting in for Matt Cooper. Just to bring you a couple of the views or texts from our listeners. Dr. Sheila is having a laugh if she thinks alcohol is becoming more affordable. That's in reference to our first item about the level of breath testing going down. This listener says, public transport is non-existent outside of towns or cities. Not trying to make excuses, but definitely play a part in more rural deaths. A lot of questions for Charlie Weston in relation to the idea of switching your mortgage and almost trying to pin down a flat rate given the threat of more interest rate hikes coming later this year. But another listener says, the energy generation costs are salary related. This is in relation to the ESB and the high energy costs in Ireland. ESB networks pay some of the highest salaries in Europe, where they've been held to ransom by unions, says one listener. And obviously our Bertie Ahern item is getting a lot of reaction, saying, for the first time, Bertie Ahern has told the truth, says one listener. And people saying, Bertie Ahern's comments are not controversial because they align with the majority of Irish people, which don't show up in the mainstream media, according to one listener. But now it's time to move to London, and it's been another day of high drama and intrigue in Westminster, with renewed speculation around the future of Prime Minister Keir Starmer's leadership. Nick Ferrari, presenter at LBC Radio, is with us again. Nick, it's been some day again. And what exactly or how do you assess Keir Starmer's future as of now?
14: Danny, good evening to you. You say it's been a day of high drama. It's been pomp,
5: pageantry and political pantomime, set with the backdrop of the King's Speech, this majestic key date in the calendar, annual event, of course, British Parliament. Much of London comes to a standstill as the monarch, now it's the King and the Queen, make their way. And of course, you read out, the monarch says, "My government will, my ministers will." He probably should have said, "My government might and my ministers might," because it's all up in the air. Even as I speak, Danny, I've got my eye on the news wires. Because the Allies, just to remind your listeners, Wes Streeting, the Health Secretary, is seen to be the big challenger. He's very much still in the centre of the party. Mm. More on that in a moment, because those on the left are trying to play for time because they want their man, Andy Burnham, in place, or they want their woman, Angela Rayner, in place. But the two men, Wes Streeting, Health Secretary, Prime Minister Sir Keir Starmer, had a meeting today. 16 minutes, by the way. 16 minutes getting in the door at number 10, and I've been there. It's quite a big place. To have your cup of tea or your cup of coffee and to get out again. Now, many people are saying that possibly Sir Keir should have thought of dismissing Streeting at that point. But bizarrely, Number 10 put out a statement saying that, quotes, "We have full confidence in the Health Secretary." Well, it had never been doubted. Then came the pantomime bit to which I alluded. The politicians have to troop in and out of the House of Commons and the House of Lords. And there was a Wes Streeting with a rictus grin applied to his face. Mm. As Sir James Cleverly, former contender for the Conservative leadership, shadow housing secretary, continually tried to josh him, tried to get a comment out of him, and he was met with stony-faced silence. It's been a dray, as you say, of high drama, a bit of panto too.
1: What was the thinking from a number 10 perspective of elevating Wes Streeting's meeting? This meeting that became the focus of a lot of the attention, media attention throughout yesterday, it was now built up, and the fact that every second that he was in there almost, you know, to the letter, was being scrutinised by the media. The fact that he was in and out in less than 17 minutes has now become the story of the day, i.e. a clear indication that it wasn't a good meeting or it wasn't a positive meeting. But if you're number 10, why on earth would you elevate Wes Streeting to that level?
5: As for their thinking, search me, Gov. I have no idea. What was the thinking yesterday that the Prime Minister said, we need to talk Iran, we need to talk about the cost of living? This is at yesterday's crunch cabinet. If anybody wants to talk to me about the leadership issue, I'll do it face to face. Wes Streeting then said, yes, I'd like to talk to you. And he was denied that meeting, which is why we had the 16, 17 minutes. But then you ask, why on earth, when you have a Prime Minister who promises change, we will move further, faster, we will deliver the change, he brings Gordon Brown and Harriet Harman back, who have sort of superannuated members of Labour's ghostly past.
1: Yeah.
5: Their thinking, their strategy, if there one is one, is actually beyond all comprehension.
1: Who is Wes Streeting from an Irish perspective? Because we don't know a huge amount of him. And how serious a challenger is he to Keir Starmer?
5: Hugely serious. Great backstory. His grandfather was in prison for being a robber. He's the product of a single parent. He's attended Cambridge University. He's a gay man with a regular partner. He's a health secretary who has actually... We understand there will be good news for the British NHS tomorrow in that waiting lists are coming down, as you'll know, Danny. We feel it's part of our DNA, the NHS. It's the closest thing we get to a religion, really. And we think he's going to be doing well there. Also worth noting, his local area, his local council, which had elections in East London, in an area called Romford, they actually staved off. They fought off the Greens. They were one of the few local authorities that actually held on to Labour control. So he has a badge of honour there. He can say, look, I have seen the Greens in my local authority, and I've won. But his majority is in the low hundreds, I think 400 or 500, because it's quite a big area of a high Muslim population. And of course, they have issues with the current stance of the Labour government towards Gaza.
1: So, I mean, again, just reading all the British media this afternoon, they're all talking about Streeting moving tomorrow. Is that your expectation? Are we expecting a move tomorrow?
5: Danny, I think it has to be. He's got 80 people who have said they... No, I'm so sorry. 100 plus people who said they don't have confidence in the Prime Minister, many of whom will be on his side. We don't know how many. He needs 81 to say we want him, Wes Streeting, to be the next leader. That will actually trigger the manner of the debate. He can't march his friends. He's had some colleagues who've quit very junior posts. I don't think he can march his allies up to the top of the hill and march about down again. I would have thought... Hopefully this time tomorrow, I think I'll come in. It'll be four in a row with a bit of luck, and I'll be speaking to your listeners again.
1: We have a clip of Keir Starmer speaking earlier today. Let's take a quick listen.
14: Mr. Speaker, the gracious speech was brilliantly proposed by my honourable friend, the member for Bradford West. Yeah. Members across the House will have read her remarkable new book. Her list of endorsements is truly impressive, reaching well over 100 members. At last, Mr. Speaker, a list that we could all get behind. And Mr. Speaker, it's not the first time they've shown her ability to bring people together. Let me also thank the leader of the opposition for the usual warm and generous nature of her contribution.
1: Nick, he's doing his best there to put on a brave face, but I mean, there was a bit of, you know, that reference to the list. I mean, it had a bit of bite, because there's clearly an uncomfortable dynamic in the House of Commons this afternoon.
5: It's gallows humour, Danny, yeah. And credit to him. Yes, that's the list, of course, of people who want Starmer to go. But those with a long memory will remember when when it was actually over for Mrs. Thatcher, she suddenly found a new wind, and I can even hear her now debating in the House of Commons saying, "I'm enjoying this." I mean,
1: I remember that vividly. Yes,
5: Do you remember it? Okay, Danny. Well done. It's almost like they're cut loose and they think, right, let's go for it. It's like the final round. They know they lose in the boxing match, but my God, they're going to give everything in the 12th.
1: Nick Ferrari, do you think Keir Starmer will be Prime Minister by the weekend?
5: Yes, he'll be Prime Minister by the weekend. It's an incredibly long process because, I mean, you could, if Andy Burnham, Danny, if Andy Burnham, and there are reports that he's secured an MP who's in a safe Labour seat, and they're pretty rare, remind your listeners, Reform took Sunderland, where you used to weigh the Labour vote. If they want to get Andy Burnham, we're looking at least 6 to 8 weeks. And again, Labour aren't very good at this. The Conservatives are very good at stabbing their leaders, their prime ministers in the back. I remind you the last time this happened, Tony Blair addressed the TUC conference in October that this would be my last event outside of a party conference. He didn't go for May. He didn't go for about 7 or 8 months. He will definitely be. Will he be here at Christmas? That's a different question.
1: Nick Ferrari, presenter at the Nick Ferrari at Breakfast on LBC. Thank you very much for joining us here on The Last Word. Come back after this. We will have details of a David Gray competition.
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1: Competition time. 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And to be in with a chance to win, text or WhatsApp, answer A or B to the following question. David's most successful album, White Ladder, contains a cover version of which song by British band Soft Cell? What is the song called? A, Say Hello, Wave Goodbye, or B, Say a Little Prayer for Me. Text or WhatsApp the answer and your name to the question to 087 4100 102. 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
1: You're very welcome back to The Last Word. Danny McConnell sitting in for Matt Cooper. Now, you remember that 087 4100 102 gives you the last word by text or WhatsApp. Now, there are fresh calls for the government to amend domestic violence legislation to explicitly recognise pet abuse as a distinct form of coercive control within abusive relationships. Frontline services are increasingly encountering situations whereby pets are being used to intimidate, manipulate and control women and children experiencing abuse. Joining me on the line to discuss this is Fiona O'Malley, CEO of Sonos Domestic Violence Charity. Fiona, you're very welcome to The Last Word.
22: Thanks for having me.
1: What is the problem and what is the change in legislation you're looking for?
22: So there is a gap in the existing legislation. Irish legislation currently acknowledges that animal cruelty is a relevant factor in domestic violence cases under Section 5G of the Domestic Violence Act 2018, but it doesn't go far enough in explicitly protecting pets or recognising pet abuse as a form of coercive control or domestic abuse in and of itself. So Sonos is calling for amendments to Irish law that would recognise threats or harm against pets as coercive and controlling behaviour, allow courts to include pets within safety barring and protection orders, and recognise exposure to animal cruelty as a child welfare concern, and finally to strengthen sentencing where pets are used to terrorise or to control partners or children.
1: So is essentially it's your concern, or it's the concern that you and your organisation are finding that concern about pets, you know, being a significant barrier, is preventing women and children from leaving abusive homes. Is that correct?
22: Yes, it absolutely is. And women should never have to choose between their own safety and the safety of their pet. We regularly hear from women who are terrified of what might happen to their pet if they leave. In many cases, pets are threatened, harmed, neglected, or used as a means of coercive control against women and children. One of our clients fled her husband after many years of abuse. And when he couldn't physically harm her anymore, he tried every way possible to mentally traumatise her, including sending her a Snapchat video of him pouring boiling water over their family dog. Last year, we partnered with NSPCA to arrange temporary accommodation for pets whilst women and children access our refuges or our safe home supports. And this initiative has been successful, but it doesn't address situations where alleged perpetrators retain ownership or control of animals. And I suppose there's also the awareness issue there. Oftentimes, women will phone up our helpline and they'll go through the list of abuse they've been experiencing, and they might just so happen to mention, I can't leave because, you know, I have pets in the family home. And that'll be the point at which we will intervene and say, no, we actually have a partnership set up with NSPCA. You're very, very welcome to come to the refuge, and NSPCA will take care of the pets whilst you're in the refuge or the safe home. So we have seen, I suppose, similar type of legislative reform in the UK. There's a campaign called Ruby's Law, and that campaign was set up by a barrister whose cat was sadly killed by her abusive ex-partner. And that bill seeks to strengthen legal protections for pets in domestic abuse cases, and it's thankfully now progressed to bill stage in the UK Parliament. But we're not proposing bringing in new legislation, because there is existing legislation there. It just doesn't go far enough. There's an awful lot of research internationally that has consistently shown strong links between domestic abuse and animal abuse. There was a 2021 UK study that found that nearly 90% of domestic abuse households with pets reported the animals also being abused. And I suppose one of the things that we would look for would be to extend the existing legislation to protect pets and to recognise that pet abuse is a form of coercive control and can be a form of domestic violence. And indeed, the UN Committee on the Rights of the Child has made it clear that children must be protected from physical and mental violence, including exposure to violence inflicted on animals. And that really reinforces the need for Irish law to protect animals and to treat pet abuse as a child welfare and a domestic abuse concern as well.
1: When you reference the Ruby's Law, which is in the UK, and you said of UK studies referencing or spoke of nearly 90% of domestic abuse households with pets reporting animals being abused, do we have any similar figures for Ireland?
22: I'm not familiar with any similar studies that have been carried out in Ireland, but we are seeing similar patterns, and there are many psychological and psychology studies that will show a link between domestic abuse and abuse with pets, and oftentimes traits that are present in perpetrators of domestic violence are also traits that are present in perpetrators of violence against animals.
1: Mm. And in terms of Ruby's Law, I mean, you say it's at kind of bill stage in the UK Parliament. And in terms of any potential legislative changes here, you're saying they're minor enough, I suppose, like there's existing legislation in place here. It just needs to either, what, be amended, or does it need to be added to?
22: Just added to. So if it's just extended to recognise that threats or harm against pets could be a form of coercive and controlling behaviour, and indeed to recognise exposure to animal cruelty as a child welfare concern. Mm. Also to allow courts to include pets within specifications that are written in safety barring and protection orders, because as we had discussed previously, there are so many examples that we have experienced of women who, and indeed children who experience some type of trauma directly, and then when the perpetrator of the violence can no longer inflict trauma on them directly, they try to do it indirectly in the form of trauma against against family pets as well.
1: And in terms of, I mean, obviously the numbers that you've that are being presented from the UK are very stark when you hear such a high level. But I mean, how prevalent is this issue in your own experience and in your organisation's experience here in Ireland? Like, I mean, and is the presence of pets, I suppose, is it a kind of a material factor in people saying, I'm not going to leave the home because I'm worried about my pets? Or is it sort of, you know, is it kind of maybe slightly more marginal issue in the round, say, the kids, the pets, the trauma itself of leaving the family home? Or where on that range does this issue particularly sit?
22: Well, certainly it's quite a common thing that we encounter. Oftentimes women who come to use our services will acknowledge at some stage that they would have come an awful lot sooner if they weren't so concerned about the pets in the family home. Mm-hmm. We have had 50 pets to date. The initiative that I mentioned about the partnership that's between Sonus and the NSPCA, that only started last year, and in the space of a year we've had 50 pets to date that have been looked after by the NSPCA whilst women and children are in our refuges or our safe homes. So that really reflects that it is a very common issue, and that it's a very welcomed and needed partnership. And as I said, there are so many women who might not be aware that this partnership exists, and it's just when they just so happen to mention it on the helpline and we can guide them into engaging with the NSPCA, that might be an avenue for relief for them, because it can be a significant decision to leave the family home and to know that there is a significant risk of harm or something very serious happening to a family pet in their absence.
1: Fiona O'Malley, CEO of the Sonus Domestic Violence Charity, thank you very much for joining us here on The Last Word. Coming up after the traffic with Mark Hogan, we'll have the day's business news with Ian Geyer. Stay tuned for that.
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0: There's a collision in Dublin on North Road outbound, blocking the middle and right lanes just before the M50. Dromartin Link Road northbound has a queue between the M50 and Upper Kilmacud Road junction. Traffic on Galway's Bourne Drive westbound is heavy between the Tuam Road junction and the Headford Road junction. Ballysimon Road out of Limerick is busy from St. Joseph's Hospital to Tipperary roundabout. And the N25 eastbound in Cork has a delay between junction 5 Middleton and Lakeview roundabout. Mark Hogan, Safe and Travel.
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1: You're welcome back to The Last Word. Danny McConnell sitting in for Matt Cooper. Just one text I want to bring you before we get into the business with Ian Guider. Why is his blatant race baiting in relation to Bertie Hearn not newsworthy? Why is the media playing poor Bertie and underreporting what is recorded as what he is saying? People have left high positions for less. I also can bring you the name of the winner of our David Gray competition. The response we have gotten has been phenomenal. And the winner of that wonderful prize is Siobhan Begley. So you're off today to see David Gray in the Marquee in Cork. Now, Ian Guider, you're very welcome to The Last Word. On Post is set to name a new chief executive, Fergus Leamy. Who is he and what do we know about him?
31: Yeah, evening, Danny. Well, it was announced a number of months ago that David McRedmond would be stepping down after 10 years in charge of On Post. And since then, there has been a search underway for a new boss, including a number of potential internal candidates, people who held or hold senior roles in On Post. But they have opted for another outsider, that is Fergal Leamy. And he is somebody that combines both experience in the private and commercial sector, but somebody who's also run a semi-state in the past. He ran for about 4 years Caoilte, the state forestry agency, between 2015 and 2019. He then left that company to join Glendimplex, the big Irish electrical goods maker, where he was chief executive for about 6 years. And in his earlier career, he was a consultant with McKinsey and also worked with the food company Greencore. So this is somebody who's very experienced. He's also been somebody who, as I said, has got knowledge of the semi-state sector, which will be very helpful for boardroom relations and relations with the government. And as somebody who's got a very good commercial experience, David McRae, when he steps down in a couple of months' time, will hand off to his successor on post in a very good position. Last year, its sales topped €1 billion for the first time on the back of its growing parcel deliveries business, its move into financial services. I suppose the question will be the big thing for Fergal Leamy when he takes on the 7-year role. What do you do about the core day-to-day letter delivery business, which has been in decline and is in terminal decline for a number of years? Will he be the one to say that there is no future in delivering letters every single day and that the future of OnPost is focused on parcels, focused on providing financial services and banking, and perhaps an every other day delivery service? So I think when he does get the job, he will be having to deal with that in the coming years, and probably will have to do what his predecessor did and raise the price of stamps every year.
1: Which I know is a particular bugbear of your own, Ian. We've discussed this previously. Talk to me though about the money side of OnPost, because we know that they offer credit cards, they know there is their financial wing, which is kind of tied in with Avant. How successful has that division been?
31: It's been okay enough. Like, it's been obviously heavily advertised, but they haven't made the move into something which I think a lot of people would have said, which is the mortgage market. Mm. There has been a big attempt by people to say, look, given the amount of OnPost branches across the country, given that it is regularly one of the most trusted institutions in the country, it's in every community, they have hoovered up deposits. They actually run the state savings scheme, or they run part of the state savings scheme. They've got billions of euro in deposits. Could they move into the mortgage market? And they haven't done that so far. And I think it's probably a sign of it's very difficult when you're lending to people over 30 and 35 years, you're tying up a lot of capital, you're tying up a lot of resources. You have to build up quite intensive technology systems so that you know what people are spending their money on and so that they're able to repay their mortgage. You also have to have lots of people who are experienced in loaning money. So I think in financial services, they're doing very well on those travel cards. They're signing up current accounts that they're doing on savings. But I think when it comes to mortgages, which a lot of people have talked about in the past, I just don't see it happening right now.
1: Tell me, Ian, about this proposed €250 million arena for South Dublin, and who's behind it?
31: Well, I was going to try and shoehorn a few references to heated rivalry in it, Danny, but I couldn't find any. But this is a proposal to build an indoor arena that would host both ice hockey events, and that you would have a team competing in the UK Ice Hockey League, but also for corporate events, for sporting events, and for various other concerts as well. This is the South Dublin Arena in Cherrywood, and it has got the backing of international hockey players, players who have played in the US and the Canadian and US League, people who have played in Stanley Cups, who have played for their respective teams in the US and Canada. And they have come on board with this alongside the existing Irish promoters, who say that they are going to acquire land in South Dublin near Cherrywood and to put up this arena that could cost in the region of €250 million. They say that they have the backing of South Dublin, of Dunleary Rathdown Council, and that this is something that if they have the finances, they could go for planning permission in the next couple of months, go through the planning process and hopefully get it through next year, and then start building and have it ready for 2029 and 2030. The fact that you have players, I'm gonna be honest, Danny, I have no idea who they are. Somebody called Pat Flatley, Corey
1: Big
31: Foss,
1: guy, great
31: and
1: guy, Lake, great guy. These are great people.
31: Let's be honest. In their respective leagues, they have actually won. They have won tournaments. They're international players, and they wouldn't be lending their name and their association to this venture if they didn't think there was a serious possibility of getting it up off the ground. How much interest is there in ice hockey in Ireland? I don't know. But there is demand for indoor arenas for sports, potential for having international hockey being played here, potential for international events being held here. We know there's a shortage of indoor arenas in Dublin. We do have, yes, Croke Park and the Aviva, but we don't have a big indoor major stadium. And this is potentially something that could keep it useful all year round.
1: Ian, we've about 30 seconds left. Can you just give us, this was the last story I want to look at today, is PTSB investor has failed in his High Court bid to delay the sale of the bank to Bavag.
31: Yes, this is Peter Skasilas, who's been a long-term investor in PTSB and was briefly a member of its board. He was challenging the sale to BAWAG, arguing that when it comes to a shareholders' meeting later in the summer, there should be two separate meetings, one for the Minister of State, Minister for Finance, Simon Harris, who holds 57%, given he's an interested party and has accepted this bid, and a separate meeting for ordinary investors to have their say. He claimed in the High Court that because the Minister holds 57% of shares, ordinary investors wouldn't get a fair say. The High Court has rejected that, saying that it will come back before the courts later on this summer. And at that meeting, people who aren't happy with the price tag can make their case to other shareholders and the board.
1: Ian Guider, my colleague at the Business Post, thank you very much for joining us. Coming up after 6 o'clock, we have a superb Culture Club with David Gray. Stay tuned for that.
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1: Coming up in the next hour, I'll be joined for a longer than usual Culture Club by David Gray. But now it's time for the news headlines with Laura Donnelly.
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10: Good evening. The Taoiseach has distanced himself from comments by one of his predecessors about immigration. In a video recorded without his knowledge, Bertie Ahern appears to say too many people are coming to Ireland and he's particularly concerned about those arriving from Africa and the next generation of Muslims. Micheál Martin says the comments are not appropriate and don't represent the views of Fianna Fáil. Speaking to The Last Word, Professor of Politics Gary Murphy outlines the relevance of the former Taoiseach and of the comments.
13: It's important because Bertie Ahern is a former Taoiseach, a Taoiseach for close to 11 years between 97 and 2008. So anytime Taoiseach, former Taoiseach make interjections in public debate is probably noteworthy in itself. And to the opposite point, I mean, Bertie Ahern is very much yesterday's man in Fianna Fáil. I think the Taoiseach made clear today when he said Bertie Ahern didn't speak for Fianna Fáil.
10: Downing Street says the British Prime Minister has full confidence in his health secretary, despite claims Wes Streeting is preparing to challenge his leadership. His allies say he's going to step down tomorrow and launch an attempt to topple Keir Starmer. Earlier, the pair met at number 10, although the health secretary was there for just 16 minutes. LBC presenter Nick Ferrari told The Last Word about Keir Starmer's main competitor.
14: His local area, his local council, which had elections in East London, in an area called Romford, they actually staved off, they fought bought off the Greens. They were one of the few local authorities that actually held on to Labour control. So he has a badge of honour there. He can say, look, I have seen the Greens in my local authority and I've won.
10: A number of Irish citizens are said to be on a cruise ship which has suffered an outbreak of norovirus off the coast of France. More than 1,700 passengers have been detained on the ship, currently docked in a port in Bordeaux. 49 people are said to have active cases of gastrointestinal illness. A 92-year-old man died on the ship on Sunday, but his cause of death has not yet been established. The Department of Foreign Affairs stands ready to provide consular assistance. Today FM News, more in an hour.
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10: Scattered showers continuing tonight. Lows of 3 to 7 degrees.
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7: Good evening, I'm Stephen Doyle. Well, Crystal Palace take on Arsenal at the Etihad Stadium tonight. City will be looking to close the gap. Manchester City look to beat Crystal Palace and close the gap on Arsenal at the top of the table to 2 points. That kicks off at 8 o'clock. There could be a Scottish Premiership title shootout this weekend, but only if the leaders Hearts and Celtic avoid defeat. Hearts host Falkirk, while Celtic go to Motherwell. They also start at 8 o'clock. Munster have confirmed the signing of Ireland international Jack Ainger on a 2-year contract. The 27-year-old Head prop joins from Connacht, where he made 100 appearances since 2020. Ulster's Ireland international Stuart McCloskey and Jacob Stockdale have both been ruled out of Friday's clash with Glasgow Warriors through injury. They are doubts for Ulster's Challenge Cup final against Montpellier the following week as well. And tonight in the All-Ireland Under-20 football semi-finals, Kerry face Roscommon at Semple Stadium. Tyrone take on Kildare at Breffni Park, and both matches throw in at 7:30. 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
0: 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Onpostinsurance.ie.
15: North Road out of Dublin is congested from the Seamus Ennis Road Bridge to a crash blocking the middle and right lanes just before the M50. The N7 inbound is slow from Junction 3 City West to Junction 1A Newlands Cross, but a collision there has been cleared. In Galway, traffic on the Borna Drive westbound is quite heavy between the Tuam Road and Headford Road junctions, with Headford Road southbound congested from there to the courthouse. 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
1: You're very welcome back. It's now time for the Culture Club, and I'm delighted to say that our guest this week is none other than the singer, songwriter, and global superstar, David Gray. You're very welcome to the Culture Club.
12: Thank you. Thank you for having me.
1: We've a lot to get through, but I suppose the reason you're here is, I suppose, you've got your tour, your past and present tour, coming to Dublin, Cork and Belfast this summer. And this is off the back, I suppose, of your album last year, Dear Life. But it's past and present, I suppose, is the tone and tenor of the tour. Is that right?
12: That's right, yeah. It was... Sometimes when I write a new record, I feel that it's going to have trouble competing with the big songs in the set. So I have to think carefully about how I'm going to present the new music. It's important for most tours to represent the present as well as the past. Mm. But with this record, I felt it could go shoulder to shoulder with some of those big songs. I feel that the Dear Life, the music on Dear Life is very melodic. It's very direct. And that's been borne out by the tour. And I also wanted to do like a deep dive each night. So not just the big hits, which are always there, and some of the new music, but also to focus on different albums like Lost Songs, New Day at Midnight, things that haven't been played so much, A Century Ends or whatever, and do a little deep dive each night into... So shake it up, essentially. So with rehearsals, we looked at over 70 songs, and we've played about that many across the tour, so we've really varied the set list. So although the big numbers are always in, and some of the key songs from the new record, the rest of the set's quite fluid and sort of changes. So it keeps it fresh for us, importantly, but also for the audience. And that it's had a kind of celebrational energy. I've managed to remain present on stage rather than just switch into sort of industrial...
1: Autopilot.
12: Industrial music-making mode, which when you're doing sort of tens and tens and tens of shows can be sort of a trap you fall into when you start to think that every gig's the same. So I've made it deliberately different, and it's worked. Keeping everybody, including the audience, slightly off balance so that it enables something to happen particular to that night is important.
1: Yeah.
12: So that's been my approach, and it's been a phenomenal tour. I mean, phenomenal tour. So that's why we've rolled on into this summer, because there was demand, and not just for tickets, but from us to do more shows, because... It's just with big audiences like at the Electric Picnic or Radio 2 last summer, but also in, you know, theatres, traditional theatres or the Albert Hall. The show's just really, really worked. And these things don't go on forever. I've got my band around me. They're the flesh of my music. How long can I rely on them? We're all getting a little bit older and more fragile and more mental. So it's like capitalise on having this incredible resource. And let's just all enjoy making the most of it. So that's sort of what the tour is about. It's something for us and something for the crowd.
1: And what's the pressure then in terms of, maybe do you front load the new songs at the front of the show, or do you kind of mix and match it, or do you kind of have to dangle sort of a hit to kind of get everybody going?
12: Well, I think first of all, it's very important to have confidence that the new songs are going to carry across.
1: Sure.
12: So that you don't have to just making time till you drop Sail Away into the set or something. So I don't do that. I work in slowly until the sort of bigger songs start to come into the package. So it's different every night, as I just said. So I don't usually start with a couple of oldies, drop a new one in, or front load the front of the set with the new stuff. I've done that in the past as a it seemed like the best approach. Let's do some new stuff, then get stuff, because it's hard to activate the crowd into sort of full sing-along mode and then get them back to listening to something they don't know so well. So, I mean, when you've had some success and you've got songs that do sort of get the crowd going, gigs are a sort of dealing with that, and it's a negotiation how you play the audience and their attention and how you bring their emotions into the package. So yeah, that's just guided. But I mean, but luckily I think I've got songs, even though they might not be hits. So things like the title track of Life in Slow Motion, for example, big song. And when people hear it through the speakers and it's thundering down on them, they're captivated by that. They're held in the spell. And then you follow that up with The One I Love, and then they sort of release a bit of energy, and then you bring them back into blah, blah, blah. So it's a kind of flow. It's a sort of confluence of different things all flowing into each other and through each other, and inevitably landing in somewhere like Sail Away at the end of the set or something.
1: I watched back in advance. Answer this. I watched back your interview on Tommy Tiernan, and you played, I think, After the Harvest.
12: I did, yeah.
1: And it was a beautiful acoustic version of that song, which is quite different to the album version.
12: Yeah.
1: Is there a temptation when you go live that you might not go with the band version that's the one on the album, or is it? Mm. Do you kind of feel, like that's the version that probably people want to hear?
12: Interesting. Yes, I've contemplated doing acoustic versions of some of the

0: will stand up perfectly well on their own two feet with just a guitar.
1: Yeah.
0: But I sort of feel like I can represent everything on this record with just a guitar or a piano. I can't always say that. Sometimes technology has played such a part that I'm not quite sure how I'm going to flesh the music out on my own. So, but with this record, I feel like I can. So in the future, as these songs come into the set list, it may well be that they come on into the set in a different form. I break it down. I think that if a song has really got what it takes, then when you bring it back to its bare essentials, it should almost be more than when you put the band behind it in some senses, or capable of having the same kind of impact, but in a different way.
1: One of the things that's remarkable about artists like yourself is how good your voice has remained. I mean, I don't think you've dropped any keys in terms of the songs. I mean, I was just listening to some of your more recent performances. I mean, the voice is still there. What do you do to keep it in good nick?
0: Yeah, I don't have a management program except just use it regularly because it's a muscle. So before a tour starts now, the adrenaline is already starting to simmer, knowing that I've got gigs in a couple of months. And I know that a few weeks out from rehearsals, I'll start practicing. And by that, I mean, I'll do an hour straight or something of just one song after another, partly to get my concentration on, to remember all the songs and the intricacies of the songs, but also just to get my voice fit so that when I go into rehearsals, I'm just not on the back foot and it just knocks 10 tons of crap out of me, because singing all day long with the band is very, very tiring. I mean, a gig is a couple of hours. It's a different intensity when you're on the stage. It's the difference between a training session and a match. It's the real thing. You're not going to hold back. You're going to go. But I've also learned to manage just where I put the notes and how hard I hit them a little better. And I don't drink and smoke like I used to when I was a younger man.
1: Yeah.
0: I'm more careful with that as well. So it's a general sort of energy management program. Obviously, looking after my voice is the main preoccupation on the tour, full stop.
1: Yeah.
0: And it's paranoia, you know, but it's like because it's a beam of energy and you're basically very energy short. You're just being shot around from one place to another and losing sleep here, there and everywhere. Yeah. And you've got to do another gig. So that's the challenge. And the most human part of the whole mechanism is this bit of singing.
1: Yeah.
0: But yeah, I've found that my voice is getting stronger and, you know, touch wood. It's
1: not sure what type of wood is, but
0: I don't think that is wood. I think it's MDF, but there isn't any wood. This is the studios of the future don't have wood in them. That's all gone. Yeah, that it will continue to look after me into the next decade, because I do have to hit those notes and they're very high. Alibi, songs like this, I'm even as high as a high A at times.
1: Yeah,
0: that's high. You know, high B, if I'm feeling particularly fruity, I did hit a few high Bs on this tour.
1: Very good. Listen, let's get into your choices now. For your first single, or for your favourite single, you've selected I Don't Like Mondays by the Boomtown Rats.
0: It's my first single, the first single I bought. I could have chosen like Puff the Magic Dragon or something like that, which I bought at 8 years old when I was learning how to roll a joint. No, I'm only joking. This is the first single I bought when I sort of went to secondary school, and I saw it on Top of the Pops and went out and saved up my dinner money or pocket money, whatever, and I went into town and I bought it.
1: Do you remember how much it cost you?
0: No, but it would have been pence. 40p or something, 50p. Maybe, I don't know. I mean, a bag of crisps was about 3p at that point, so let's just scale down the single. It was probably about 25p or something, wasn't it?
1: Yeah.
0: I can't remember, but I had a sort of green and black kind of paper thing, and then just it wasn't like a hard sleeve. It was very cheap things.
1: Yeah, yeah.
0: You're cheap, so you could listen to the song. So, yeah, this is the song. It's quite a theatrical song, but I was, you know, young. I was 11. I'd just gone to secondary school. So this was the first one I bought, and I loved this track.
1: So let's take a listen. This is I Don't Like Mondays by the Boomtown Rats.

0: Now, we could listen to all of that, but we probably out of time. But
1: that was a trip down memory lane. Good, yeah. I haven't listened to that in a long time now.
0: And would you have been like out on your own buying that at the time, or was that a very popular choice, say, amongst your contemporaries?
1: I can't remember. I was out on my own. I didn't have older brothers and sisters. Lived in a tiny little fishing village where we didn't really have proper radio reception. It was right nestled down, and the rabbits and rodents would gnaw through the TV cables which were, I think, so we'd have like the most crackly kind of crap sort of view of. So we were lucky to get Top of the Pops beamed in faintly on a Thursday night. Yeah. So you kind of, it was like a word of mouth thing, and then you go to the school disco and you'd hear things and you'd rush off and buy them. But that's so I would have been out of my, and I would have just liked that, the theatricality of this particular song. And then gone to buy it, and then found someone else in the playground who also liked it, and blah, blah, blah.
0: We have to take a quick break, but stay with us. But we'll have more from David Gray's Culture Club after this.
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7: 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So go after every one. 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
0: You're welcome back to The Last Word here on Today FM. Danny McConnell sitting in for Matt today, and we're continuing our Culture Club with David Gray. Your album choice is one that, when I did the Culture Club, I think was on my short list of, and it's Van Morrison's Astral Weeks. Now, for me, this was a iconic album. This was a real transformative album for me. Why have you chosen Astral Weeks?
1: I think I had to, because it's the record I've probably gone back to the most. And I mean, there's so many albums I could have put there, I suppose. But yeah, this one just kind of renews itself because there's a kind of unresolvedness to it. And like all the greatest things, that's because it was an act of creative bravery and chance-taking, and nobody was in control. There was no one at the helm. It might sound like Van is, but this was a sort of musical event where jazzers kind of came in with Van. He was obviously like a force, But what you had was this strange fusion of ideas and the kind of unkemptness. It's like tangled undergrowth. The music is just going all over the place. Will the bass player ever hit the root note?
13: Yes.
1: That's the big question as you go through tracks 1, 2, 3, 4, 5, 6, 7, and 8. Mm. And I love it. Van was on a kind of Wordsworthian sort of quest, and he brought this kind of Celtic mysticism in to an emotionally hungry, sort of devouring kind of... He's like a super eye scanning the world and ideas. It's a strange, intense record, almost hallucinogenic. Mm. You don't really know where he's taking you. And then suddenly he seems to be going back into a sort of Yeatsian sort of Irish idyll. And then he's somewhere else. He's in a kind of frozen present of sort of cold realities. Mm. And
0: I mean, you move from, say, like Cypress Avenue or Madame George into The Way Young Lovers Do. I mean, it's a roller coaster look.
1: It's amazing. And I think it is a moment of chance, a chance coming together that no one was in control of. No one can fully take ownership of. And anyway, it wasn't the first album of his that I grew to love. I came to Van a bit later than I came to a lot of the other sort of heavyweight singer-songwriters at that time. But when I heard this one, after I'd heard St. Dominic's Preview and Moondance, which were a bit more obvious in a way, I was sort of befuddled by my first listen, but from the second listen, I began to be being drawn in, and I'm still drawn in now. I yearn to be able to make something equally sort of wild and carefree that has such a strong sense of spirit and yearning that's what you fasten onto the core of the music. I heard that when he recorded it, I don't know if it's true or not, that he didn't have the band in his cans. He just had himself, because it's chaos, basically. Mm. So,
0: but is that your ideal?
1: he's like a lighthouse beam in the middle of this kind of, as I say, this kind of undergrowth, this sort of entangledness of sound that's just making itself around him in that freedom that they had in the late 60s and the 70s to experiment and be free. But he's got such a sense of purpose. That's what drives the record home, is this power, this sort of Wordsworthian drive. Mm. He's driving through images, and just one thing, so the light is on the left side of your head. He just says everything, and you just get these images. So it's like a kaleidoscopic sort of, I don't know, array of ideas that doesn't really resolve in any way. So that's what makes it fascinating. And the songs I was less keen on when I started listening, I now love the most, Slim Slow Slider and things.
0: Yeah.
1: So it keeps the gift that keeps on giving.
0: Well, I don't think I could give a better introduction to Astro Weeks than that given by David Gray. So let's take a listen to Astro Weeks.

0: behind me. Yeah, that's absolutely brilliant. Now, we have a lot to get through, so, but Bill Callahan and Smog were your choice of band and artist. Why?
1: Because that's... I'm just going to go more into the last 20 years of my listening life.
0: Mm.
1: And he's the artist I've listened to the most. If you looked at my Spotify numbers, yeah. He's way out in front of anybody else by a million miles.
0: And what is it particularly that...
1: Because I think it's very hard to find new space to do something new with songwriting, and he managed to do it in a kind of post-punk kind of raw way at times. But his use of ideas... And his lateral thinking, his sense of humour, the sort of deadpan humour, the gentleness with which he prizes open a concept. He's a master lyricist and master ideas man. And like some artists like him and Nick Cave, I sort of imagine they write the lyric out, then they try and put words to music.
0: Where for often people it's the other way around.
1: But rather than being driven by a melody. So he's not the most melodic writer, but he just wants to find space for the idea to hit. So he'll stop the chord at a certain, or change key, whatever feels. This kind of randomness to the thing, which I think shows a words first, music second process. Anyway, that's just my take on it. But like, yes, I've been to his gigs whenever he's played in London over the last 15 years. I've been there. It's always different and sometimes perplexingly so, but it's never dull. And he's brought a smile to my face, a musical smile and a lyrical smile to my face more than anyone else.
0: Brilliant. Well, let's take a listen. We have Smog with Cold-Blooded Old Times.

0: another we could listen to all day. That's fabulous. Moving swiftly along now, we're going back to the 1980s, 1986, for your gig, and you've picked The Cure and their Glastonbury set.
1: Yeah, I'm a massive Cure fan, so my sort of musical journey began with, after I'd got the Boonta Rats out of my system, began with The Specials and Madness and sort of Two Tone, the unexpected blossoming of ska, sort of high-energy, punky ska in the late 70s. That was the first thing I was hooked on. But as that began to wane in the ever-changing music scene, the sort of indie scene of The Smiths, The Cure, The Cult, Cocteau Twins, that was the kind of thing. And there's something about Robert Smith that just absolutely, he just got his hooks in me. Mm. It's not just the sort of his take on things, it's his musicality, it's the way, which has influenced me definitely, the way he picks a note, plays a solo.
0: And do you think The Cure hold up as much as anybody else? Because some people would say they were brilliant back in the day, but maybe they've dated somewhat.
1: Yeah, I don't know. It's not like I listen to all the current records enough to be able to give you an opinion on that. I think that the thing was, I don't think so. I think Robert Smith is just as burningly sincere now as he was then, and I think his strengths are just as strong. It's just whether your journey with the band sometimes ends at a certain point. And for me, it ended shortly after this. This was the point in my life. My Cure high point was the Head on the Door sort of era when they kind of got really poppy, and when they then became even bigger after that with like Disintegration and things. I'd sort of stopped listening and I was listening to other things then. Yeah. But that record, when I heard In Between Days for the first time, I was like, what? I mean, it was so poppy. It was I'd say it was a bit like As It Was by Harry Styles, in that the immediacy of the riffs were just so massive, you couldn't help but like it. So dumb and simple in a way, but it was total pop music, but with him at the centre of it, making it a kind of compelling, weird mix. So his tension in there makes it something else. So, okay. Anyway, this gig, I was at Glastonbury for the first time. We blagged in. There wasn't even a security fence in 1986, so we didn't even know we were in the festival. We thought we were still on the outskirts in some sort of hinterland of Glastonbury, until we saw someone. It was the Psychedelic Furs came onto the main stage. It was like, we're here,
0: yeah.
1: This is it, this is Glastonbury. Well, we're in. And then anyway, the next night, it was The Cure headlining Saturday night, and I sang every word. It was an amazing gig. We had a thunderstorm, the moon came up, the sun was going down, and a thunderstorm. And I'll leave you with one image from that day. The dry ice, which they were pumping out prodigiously onto the stage. As the thunderstorm started, the wind started raking left to right across the stage. And they had these dry ice shadows. So Robert and the boys, they were like, they had a dry ice shadow of themselves to the left of them. So it was just incredible with the lights coming through and the starting to get dark. And they broke into something like a forest or 100 years from pornography. I think that was what that was.
0: Well, we have close to me from
1: mind
0: that.
1: Blown.
0: Well, we have close to me from that particular set, so let's take a listen.

0: That was The Cure and Close to Me from their 1986 Glastonbury set. We have, as our guest in the Culture Club, is David Gray. We have to take a short break, but we'll be back after this.
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3: A crash on the N7 eastbound in Kildare in the middle lane between junction 6 Castlewarden and junction 5 Athgoe is leading to slow traffic. In Dublin, the M50 northbound has a delay before a crash in the right lane between junction 13 Dundrum and junction 12 Firhouse. The M1 northbound is busy approaching a collision between junction 4 Donabate and junction 5 Lusk. And Finglas Road outbound onto North Road is backed up from Wellmount Road junction to a collision just before the M50. Mark Hogan, Today FM Travel.
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0: You're very welcome back to The Last Word, and we are in our Culture Club, and our guest this week is David Gray. David, we're moving on to your choice of movie, and you've gone for Little Dieter Needs to Fly by Werner Herzog.
25: Yeah, well, you know, my mind went blank when asked this question. First of all, I've got to confess that I'm not a real big movie guy. I love films, right? Mm. But I think because I was brought up in the middle of nowhere, there's one cinema. It was about a 45-minute bus ride away, and the bus is stopped at night, so you wouldn't be able to get back. So it wasn't like something I could go to
0: easily.
25: So, and you know, like there were lots of movies in those days shown on Channel 4. But we had S4C, we had the Welsh version, see, and the movies weren't as gripping. The Welsh movies weren't as gripping as the ones they were blowing people's minds with in the UK.
0: You weren't fed a diet of Richard Burton,
25: so I haven't really built this movie going, I will forget to get to the cinema year in, year out. I just don't think to do it. It's not that I don't want to go and see a film. I love seeing a good film. So, so this, I didn't obviously go to see this at the cinema, although I would love to. Werner Herzog, I sort of plugged into him, I guess, about 20, 25 years ago. And began to sort of go through his movies. And then someone suggested watching this one, which is the incredible story of a young man who, British bombers are blowing his village apart in the Second World War. Dieter, instead of hiding in the basement, crawls up to his bedroom and stares out the window. And as he does so, the bomber is coming down the main street kind of thing. And he makes eye contact with the pilot who's dropping the bombs. Mm. Some strange magic happens and he becomes fixated on being a pilot. And he's this sort of, he's got to be there. So it's Germany after the war. The war ends. He's living in a world of ruins. He has shattered education and prospects, but he sort of sets his mind to becoming a pilot, decides to do that. He's going to have to get to America. So that's the first epic part of his story. He gets to America and, when he gets to America, he realizes it's not so easy to be a pilot. You actually need a degree. So then he has to learn English and then take a degree. So about to, he goes through this ridiculous process. Eventually, he becomes a pilot. So that part is quite incredible in itself. But then war breaks out in Vietnam. He's on the first combat mission behind enemy lines and he gets shot down. So his very first flight as a pilot in the war, he's shot down and he's captured. And then he's imprisoned. And he's in the prisoner of war camp, which is obviously grim, and eventually manages to escape with another person. And it tells the story of the whole thing. He's rescued, but by this point, he's just a human skeleton sort of in the woods and being stalked by a bear, which is waiting for him to die, which is just like his shadow. And Werner Herzog is a very instinctive filmmaker. He doesn't care for all the fripperies and the fanciness and the framing. It's all about something happening in the moment. So radically, he takes Dieter, who is obviously still suffering from PTSD from his experiences, back to the prisoner of war camp, back to Vietnam. And he actually carries him through on this weird pole, like back through the jungle to reenact his capture, which is utterly outrageous. These days he would be probably locked up for doing that, but this was probably back in the 80s. Anyway, it's an incredible story of human survival, and Herzog is the only person who could ever have made the film. And so I don't know another film like it. I love his stuff. I could have picked Grizzly Man or, you know, some of his other movies, which are also fascinating. But there's something about this one that really... It's master storytelling, and Dieter himself is a very compelling character, but it makes you just realize how strange and compelling and impossible life is, and that this man shaped this extraordinary life. So Werner, when you meet him at the beginning, Dieter's hoarding enormous amounts of food in his house. So you start in the present before he takes him back to Vietnam. He's got, like, under his floorboards, vast amounts of food in case anything ever happens and he'll be all right sort of things.
0: Well, I mean, that's gripping in itself in terms of the description. We're going to move on to your theatre pick, which is Prokofiev's Cinderella, which is part of a production by the Royal Ballet. This is an unusual choice, no?
25: Yeah, you asked me what theatre thing, and I went to this last year.
0: Yeah.
25: And darling, I loved every moment of it. the first album, you know, I'm coming right back at Timothy Chalamet with his sort of ballet put down. Mm. Before there was cinema, before there was all of this stuff, the magic was on the stage and remains there. Mm. And this was a potent reminder of how magical music and staging can be, because they did the original staging. Prokofiev's music, for a start, I absolutely love. And this was one of the first albums I ever had. Had Romeo and Juliet on one side and Prokofiev's Cinderella on the other. Not in their entirety, but like a highlights package.
0: Yeah.
25: So I know the music well. So there's a point at the end, the last movement of the whole thing, where the entire stage was dark and all the fairies and the fairy godmother are right at the back of the stage on what is like an island in a lake. But they literally dim all the lights. You can't see what's there. And one by one, their wands fade up, these tiny dots of blue light. And then there's the fairy godmother in the middle with this incredible swooning. The love theme of the whole thing begins to play. Oh my God, I'm getting emotional now just thinking about it.
0: Mm.
25: It was pure magic. It was absolutely pure magic. And slowly, just from the light of the wands, you start to be able to make them out at the back. And then, of course, they begin to put a little on their little toes. They just tremble out onto the stage. And very slowly, a dim light starts to emerge. It's just the
0: power of it.
25: The magic of the music added to this incredible... And it completely beguiled me. I was absolutely blown away. Absolutely blown. So I've seen all kinds of wonderful things in the theatre over the years. I love going to the theatre. But this was a recent memory. And when I sort of delved, this one just popped up. So I don't spend a lot of time going to watch ballet or opera or anything like that. But when I do, it's never disappointing. It's incredibly high quality. It's ludicrous.
0: Your book pick is an interesting one, and it's one I have been bewitched by for quite a while. Is The Living Mountain by Nan Shepherd?
25: Yeah, I love reading, and that's something reading is my go to, I suppose. Mm. And yeah, this book is it remained in a drawer. She wrote it, and based on conversations with her publisher and artistic friends and writers at the time, decided not to put it out. It was written sort of at the end of the Second World War. They wanted something more upbeat. And but it's her relationship to the Cairngorm mountain range.
0: In Scotland.
25: And it's a very personal, sensual account of her deep relation to the land and attenuation to all its facets. Everything from the moving of water, the singing of water, the freezing of water, the shape of rock, the darkness, the feel of heather under bare feet. She embraces the entire thing and sees the entire range as being one giant mountain. Mm. And it's a love song, but it's more than that. It's actually, why it rings so powerfully is it's what we all need to do, which is reattenuate to the land that and the air that we breathe and the land that holds us up and the water that sustains us. She's entirely in step with this landscape, and it's the most compelling. She doesn't poeticize. She's spare in her language and her emotional giving. She doesn't overwhelm you with her emotional response. It's a more carefully and long... It's taken over time. It's not a snapshot with emotions poured on top. It's a slowly wrought over experiential... layers. She's sort of made these very spare. It's like Muir. It's as intense as John Muir, the famous Scottish naturalist who moved to America and founded the first national park in Yosemite. So it has this, I wouldn't say religiosity, I say sensuality, but this care for all things and seeing the sort of the bigger picture. So yeah, it's a very short book. You can probably read it in, you know, an afternoon. But
0: and we have a clip narrated by Tilda Swanton, so let's take a quick listen.
25: Oh, Tilda.
3: At first, mad to recover the tang of height, I made always for the summits and would not take time to explore the recesses. But late one September, I went on Breariach with a man who knew the hill better than I did then, and he took me aside into Corra and Lochan. One could not have asked a fitter day for the first vision of this rare loch. The equinoctial storms had been severe. Snow that hardly ever fails to powder the plateau about the third week of September had fallen close and thick. But now the storms had passed. The air was keen and buoyant, with a brilliancy as of ice. The waters of the loch were frost cold to the fingers. And how still! How incredibly withdrawn and tranquil. Climb as often as you will, Loch Corra and Lochan remains incredible. It cannot be seen until one stands almost on its lip, but only height hides it.
0: It's quite moving there, isn't it?
25: Oh, man. Yeah. I mean, Tilda's amazing as well. So hats off to Tilda. What a great choice. I haven't ever heard that before. Wonderful. Withdrawn. What a wonderful word there.
0: Mm.
25: Oh.
0: Your TV pick... which is an interesting one. It's Match of the Day.
25: Well, it's I have a love-hate relationship with it, depending how my team is doing.
0: Now, which side of Manchester now are you, blue or red?
25: The only side that matters.
0: So blue.
25: Very funny.
0: Sorry, I'm blue, so...
25: I'm a red.
0: You're a red, okay.
25: Yeah, I haven't been taken to United since I was a little boy, so my granddad was a season ticket holder. My dad... used to go every week. He was there and watched the Busby Babes, the last match.
0: Mm.
25: So there was this kind of emotional... That changed his life. I think a lot happened in my dad's life around that time that was tragic, but he never got over what happened. To be watching this team, idolizing this team, this young, amazing team, and then suddenly they just weren't there anymore. Anyway, that's part of the backstory, obviously, of being a United fan. But it was definitely part of my dad's emotional reality that was transferred somehow to me. So I used to be taken, and this was in the dark years of the 1970s. I've seen them being beaten by just about everyone. Leeds United, Nottingham Forest, Liverpool. You know, I think we even lost to Birmingham City one time. So when we moved to Wales, I'd go Easter and New Year, Christmas, New Year, we'd come up to Manchester to stay with the folks, and I'd be taken to whatever games, and if the United progressed in the cups, my granddad would give us the season ticket to go to the cup game. So I saw semi-finals and finals through the 70s and 80s.
0: Wow, okay.
25: So I was at the Arsenal final, for example, the 3-2. I was at the 1-0 Norman Whiteside against Everton. I saw us lose to Liverpool in the League Cup. Whiteside scored in that as well. So I've been to a lot of games over the years. Yeah, but I'm not a very easy watcher these days, and I'm also sort of hair shirt wearing old time bore that can't stand the sort of gladiatorial nonsense that's been sort of foisted on us by Sky TV and all the sort of media cohort that want to make so much of all the blather and crap that goes along with these people rolling around on the ground. And
0: should Michael Carrick be given the job full time, or is it too early to say?
25: I don't think you can say. Let's just see how the season... There seems to be something in the water at United. I think the problems run much deeper than the manager. I personally like to see Ratliff out and, you know, and maybe the whole sort of corporate sort of group, really. I don't feel love there. I just see some kind of something else, some kind of weird steely glint that's based on money and nothing else.
0: Okay.
25: So I think the problems lie much deeper than the manager. I think it's kind of cosmetic surgery, and I think this is a distraction. You know, I don't know. I think what we've seen a lot is managers starting to look promising. Ten Hag, blah, blah, blah, Solskjaer, blah, blah. And then it kind of peters out. So let's just hope that Carrick manages to resuscitate after the 19-week layoff they've just had in mid-season, which I thought was a little over the top.
0: 26 days or something.
25: I think if he can resuscitate the vibe and the momentum and we finish the season well, they'd have a hard job not to give it to him, because who are you going to give it to anyway? But yeah, I don't really know. I think that the problems run a lot deeper, and I think the passion that's there, the story that's there, needs to be honest. I mean, the reason I've singled him out to say he should go is when he besmirched the club with his racist bigotry a few weeks ago, it went beyond anything I've ever seen at United. How can you say such a thing? You can't associate with the club and come out with these statements. If you want to be a reform voter, go and be one.
0: Yeah.
25: But you have to do it in private, because now you're part of Manchester United. It's like, do you not understand the thing, man? Who do you think you are? Yeah. Just because you've made billions out of petrochemicals or whatever. So that upset me enormously. And I didn't really know what to do with myself.
0: Okay.
25: I posted a Kick It Out logo with a MUFC and a heart and said, football stands together, on my Instagram. But my initial response was more like the one I've just given, which was, I was horrified.
0: Yeah.
25: I was absolutely horrified. So it's a strange time. I think you've got the World Cup being milked for everything that it's worth. It's like, is this football or is it just nonsense? I'm not quite sure where the line starts. One line starts and the other one stops.
0: It does, yeah. And I would share a lot of your views in relation to that. And, you know, I suppose when you see what Infantino has done with Trump and the the peace award and all that kind of stuff, it's
25: when you think you're ready for the next wave of nonsense to hit you, they make an even bigger one, and it's sort of it's impossible to keep up at the moment.
0: We have to finish with your buried treasure. Now, what have you picked?
25: Well, I could have gone with like music songs. I can see you've got a picture of a leaf there. So I'm going to solo out a recent exhibition that, very thankfully, my friends Alistair and Emma told me to go. It was at the Garden Museum in Lambeth Palace, down opposite the Palace of Westminster. A small exhibition of the paintings of Rory McEwen, someone who I've never heard of, but Rory McEwen, very interesting character. He had the first music sort of show. So in the documentary they were showing in the exhibition, Van Morrison's on there saying that he was one of the reasons he kind of believed he could become a musician. So he was playing like skiffle and blues and folk and things like that, and world music. So it was a hullabaloo, it was called. It was one of the first sort of BBC programs. Now, Rory McEwen sounds like a kind of fierce Glaswegian, but he was actually a sort of Eton educated sort of aristocrat, essentially. who was, yes, a folk singer and used to sing with his brother and various people, and he made various records. He was a big part of the folk scene, the kind of Ewan McColl era sort of British folk scene. Mm. But also, from a very early age, he painted botanical pictures. But I wouldn't always be that interested in botanical art, but there's something that goes on, particularly with his later pictures of leaves, solitary leaves, that's just extraordinary, transcendent. What you see is transcendent attention, because anyone who's ever picked a leaf off the street and taken it home will notice how quickly it dries up and turns to dust. So you've got, in real time, hours, maybe less, to make your painting. And these things were done with watercolour on vellum. Now, vellum is calfskin. And that, when I read that before I went in, I thought, that's a bit of an affectation, who paints on vellum? But actually, when you see the works, paper absorbs colour and pigment, whereas vellum sort of upholds it in a completely different way. There's a luminosity. So these are exquisite things, and I use the word in its true sense. And there's a sense of mortality that's born on these solitary leaves that he's picked off the street. And he died a tragic death. He got very, very ill. And it's hard not to read a little bit of that end story into the final pictures. But they are truly extraordinary things. They could be put on display in any museum in the world, next to the Mona Lisa or Titian, whatever you want, and Rembrandt, and they'll stand up next to them. This is high art. They're amazing things.
0: Fabulous. Absolutely fabulous. Well, that's a wonderful way to finish. I want to thank David Gray for being our guest here on the Culture Club this week. You are playing Cork Live at the Marquee on June 13th and 14th, Belfast SSE Arena on June 16th, and Dublin's Fairview Park on June 17th. We're going to play you out, David, with one of your own songs, plus and minus.
25: Go on.
0: Thank you very much.

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13: It's 7 o'clock. I'm Laura Donnelly. The Taoiseach has distanced himself from comments by one of his predecessors about immigration. In a video recorded without his knowledge, Bertie Ahern appears to say too many people are coming to Ireland and he's particularly concerned about those arriving from Africa and the next generation of Muslims. Micheál Martin says the comments are not appropriate and don't represent the views of Fianna Fáil. Speaking to The Last Word here on Today FM, Gary Murphy, Professor of Politics, outlines the relevance of the former Taoiseach and of the comments.
14: It's important because Bertie Ahern is a former Taoiseach, a Taoiseach for close to 11 years, between 97 and 2008. So anytime former Taoiseach make interjections in public debate is probably a noteworthy in itself. And to the opposite point, I mean, Bertie Ahern is very much yesterday's man in Fianna Fáil. I think the Taoiseach made clear today when he said Bertie Ahern didn't speak for Fianna Fáil.
13: Downing Street says the British Prime Minister has full confidence in his health secretary, despite claims Wes Streeting is preparing to challenge his leadership. His allies say he's going to step down tomorrow and launch an attempt to topple Keir Starmer, who's facing mounting pressure to go. Earlier, the pair met at number 10, although the health secretary was there for just 16 minutes. LBC presenter Nick Ferrari told The Last Word about Keir Starmer's main competitor.
15: His local area, the local council, which had elections in East London, an area called Romford, they actually staved off. They fought off the Greens. They were one of the few local authorities that actually held on to Labour control. So he has a badge of honour there. He can say, look, I have seen the Greens in my local authority and I've won.
13: A number of Irish citizens are said to be on a cruise ship which has suffered an outbreak of norovirus off the coast of France. More than 1,700 passengers have been detained on the ship, currently docked in a port in Bordeaux. 49 people are said to have active cases of gastrointestinal illness. A 92-year-old man died on the ship on Sunday, but his cause of death has not yet been established. The Department of Foreign Affairs stands ready to provide consular assistance. 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
4: Good evening, I'm Stephen Doyle. Manchester City can go back within 2 points of Premier League leaders Arsenal with a victory at the Etihad Stadium tonight. If Guardiola's side failed to win, that would mean Mikel Arteta's squad can clinch the title in their next game against Burnley. That game kicks off at 8 o'clock. The destination of the Scottish Premiership title could take another twist tonight. The top two are in action with just a point separating them. Leaders Hearts host Falkirk, while second place Celtic are away to Motherwell. Kick-off in both is also at 8 o'clock. Munster Rugby have confirmed the signing of Ireland international Jack Ainger on a 2-year contract. The 27-year-old tighthead prop joins from Connacht, where he has made 100 appearances since 2020. And there's a busy night ahead with the All-Ireland Under-20 football semi-finals taking centre stage. Kerry face Roscommon at Semple Stadium, while Tyrone take on Kildare at Breffni Park, and both matches throw in at 7:30. In hurling, reigning All-Ireland Under-20 champions Tipperary put their Munster crown on the line against Clare. That's at 7:35. While at 7:30 in the Leinster semi-finals, Dublin host Kilkenny as Wexford meet Galway in Portlaoise. 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
13: Scattered showers continuing tonight. Lows of 3 to 7 degrees.
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7: Good evening, and you're very welcome along on this Wednesday evening. I've got loads of great stuff coming up until 10 p.m. Oasis, Whatever, shall be played this hour, as will Casey Musgraves. First though, Calvin Harris and Ellie Goulding, Miracle.

Brennan, a little bit of love on Today FM, playing the music you love with me, Paula McSweeney. Welcome, welcome on this Wednesday. I'm here till 10 p.m. We're on 0874 100 102. If you want to pop on over and say hello, you're of course more than welcome. Every single one of you, pull up a pew, come in to the Tree of Trust, and you can send in a voice note if you'd like me to know what you sound like, or you can send a text, or you can just relax. It's fine by me. Right now, because it's Wednesday, and on Wednesdays we love to play country music, particularly between 10 p.m. and midnight, Clodagh Lawler, who's an actual country music singer, she's brilliant. She plays all the best country hits because that's her expertise. That is what she knows best. So she's going to boot me out of here at 10 p.m. So in the meantime, I'll whet your whistle. I'll let you know what's coming up and the kind of music you can expect. Like Kacey Musgraves, she's a new song called Dry Spell, and here it is, new to our playlist here on Today FM.

0: Ed Sheeran, Justin Bieber, I Don't Care on Today FM, playing the music you love with me, Paula McSweeney. And Alan in Kildare, good evening to you. He has sent me a picture into 087-4100-102 and it has made my mouth water. I am salivating because I love a food picture. I'll happily scroll through pictures of what people are eating for their dinner. I find it really interesting. And this looks so delicious, so healthy, so fresh. I've got two salmon darns there with a bit of seasoning on top, a load of peas, my favourite vegetable, garden peas, and then some boiled potatoes. All you need to do, Alan, is cut those potatoes open and lob a bit of butter and salt on them, and you have got yourself one of my favourite dinners. Yum! And actually, he said it's for Sinead. He has actually made it for someone else. Even nicer. Is there anything nicer than having your dinner served up to you? Heaven on a plate. Enjoy that, Sinead. And thanks a million, Alan. 087-4100-102 if you'd like to get in touch. Honestly, my mouth has gone all funny. Look, I'm always hungry. The Weeknd, Dancing in the Flames, up next.
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5: The big story of the weekend. 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Galway, going for 5 Connacht titles in a row, looked to be cruising. But Dermot Murta, the colossus of the Midlands, spearheaded the Rossy resurrection to claim the Connacht title at the death. They're saying it's the most exciting thing to happen in Roscommon since Luke Ming Flanagan blazed up a fat one in the Church of the Sacred Heart in 2014.
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Bull, Socrates Smiled on Today FM, playing the music you love. They have a busy summer coming up. They are playing St. Anne's Park at the end of this month on May 29th. They're going to be in Virgin Media Park in Cork the end of June. They're going to be supporting Dermot Kennedy at the Aviva Stadium in 2 dates in July, the 11th and the 12th. Then they're at the Docklands in Limerick in August for a couple of dates as well. They are busy and they're quite new as well, so fair play to them. Right now, let's play something new from Teddy Swims. This one is called Mr. Know-It-All on Today FM. You have to kind of say it like that. It is a bit of a snippy title. I like it.

Teddy Swims, Mr. Know-It-All on Today FM, playing the music you love. And I'm going to play a little throwback right now from Oasis. And I was flicking through my music catalogue knowledge, and I came across an article that spoke about Oasis' iconic Nebworth Park concert. And the tickets went on sale for that in the middle of May 1996, and I thought, gosh, those 20 years went quickly. And then I looked again and I went, oh my gosh, that was 30 years ago that they went on sale. So there you go. And the tickets originally cost £22.50, which is absolutely fabulous. And that, bring that back, I say. And apparently 2.5 million people applied for tickets, representing 4% of the British population, which is amazing. And obviously back then, tickets were sold through phone lines and checks and cash, leading to long queues and massive demand. Anyway, there you go. That was 30 years ago they went for sale. It was £22.50 for a ticket to Nebworth. And this is Oasis. Whatever. Today, fam.

0: and David Guetta on My Love on Today FM, playing the music you love. And it wasn't Sinead, she was from earlier on enjoying her salmon. Siobhan, that was it. She got in touch and she said, I can't mention Dermot Kennedy like I did earlier on talking about the gigs that he's playing in the Aviva without actually playing Dermot Kennedy. Is that a law? Because I'm happy to comply. So I will be playing Turnstile next, just for you, Siobhan, because I am a law keeper, okay? That's up coming up next on Today FM.
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0: Michael Markagee, Scared to Start on Today FM, playing the music you love. And Ollie Murs and Flo Rida, Troublemaker before that. I have time for one more song before I head to the news at 8. So let's play Alex Warren's brand new song, Fine Place to Die, on Today FM.
1: 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Happiness is treason, fiction is fact, and the storm's always on the horizon.

0: Die on Today FM. Gary got in touch and he said, I must remember to remind Today FM that it's now legally required to play an artist I like after mentioning an upcoming gig. Henceforth now will be known as the Max Sweeney Law. You have opened a big can of worms now for your fellow presenters. Cheers. I will look forward to this. This is Gary with two R's. Gary, rules are rules be rules. I don't make them up. Asterix, kind of do. Thanks really for that. And we're going to come back after the news at 8 with Ella Henderson and Rudimental. So stay where you are on Today FM.
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0: Good evening, I'm Aidan Delaney. The government says there are a number of difficulties within a bill to reform abortion legislation. The Social Democrats' proposals to stop women travelling to the UK for terminations in medical cases is being voted on in the Dáil tonight. Sinn Féin has expressed concern with the bill, with plans to introduce its own legislation to ban the three-day mandatory waiting period. Social Democrats leader Holly Cairn says that's disappointing.
1: You could see a situation where Fianna Fáil and Fine Gael do more for progressive reproductive rights for women than Sinn Féin do, if the entire party, the rumour is that they're going to abstain. So if some members of Fianna Fáil and Fine Gael vote for it, we'll see them actually doing more for that.
0: The Taoiseach has distanced himself from comments by one of his predecessors about immigration. In a video recorded without his knowledge, Bertie Ahern appears to say too many people are coming to Ireland and he's particularly concerned about those arriving from Africa and the next generation of Muslims. Micheál Martin says the comments are not appropriate and don't represent the views of Fianna Fáil. The government's announced increases to fines for littering and dog fouling. They'll come into effect from September 1st and we'll see on-the-spot fines increased by €100 to €250. Junior Environment Minister Alan Dillon says the larger penalties will deter people from littering. These people in Dublin share their thoughts on the new measures.
2: I think it needs to be more accessibility, to be able to dispose of your trash, everything else. But if it's like sensitively fly tipping or whatever else, I think then the fine is probably deserved. But at the same time as well, like €250 is a steep enough price.
3: Obviously, the price it was before, like, people obviously didn't learn, or they still continued to do it. They didn't really care as much, whereas €250 is obviously a lot of money.
0: Keir Starmer's office says he retains full confidence in Wes Streeting as Britain's health secretary, even though he's plotting to oust the prime minister. His allies say he'll step down from the government tomorrow and launch his own leadership challenge. This all emerged on the day of the King's speech, where King Charles set out the government's agenda. And a German court has found the manufacturer of Milka chocolate bars has engaged in shrinkflation. Hamburg's Consumer Protection Office accused Mondelez of deceiving consumers by cutting the weight of the Alpenmilk bar from 100 grams to 90 grams. Mondelez maintained the lower weight was clearly visible on its packaging, but the court found against the company. Last year, German consumers voted the Alpenmilk bar the rip-off packaging of the year. And that's your news for now.
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6: Good evening, I'm Daniel Pitcher. It's just kicked off at the Etihad Stadium, where Manchester City are playing host to Crystal Palace. A huge night in their Premier League title race. Pep Guardiola has made six changes ahead of Saturday's FA Cup final, with Erling Haaland and Jeremy Doku among those starting on the bench. There is a return, however, for Josko Gvardiol after more than 4 months out with a broken leg. Crystal Palace have also rotated, with Jean-Philippe Mateta leading the line as the Eagles look to build on their 50-point season. The destination of the Scottish Premiership could take another twist tonight. The top two are in action, with just a point separating them. Leaders Hearts host Falkirk, while second place Celtic are away to Motherwell. Those games have just got underway. West Ham say that they won't appeal against their 2-point deduction this season, despite insisting that they disagree with the EFL's ruling in several important respects. The club were docked points in April for breaching financial rules, leaving them sixth clear of the Championship drop zone with two games left. In rugby, Munster have confirmed the signing of the Irish international Jack Ainger on a two-year contract. The 27-year-old Tidehead prop joins from Connacht, where he's made 100 appearances since 2020. While Ulster have been dealt a major injury blow ahead of Friday's URC clash with Glasgow Warriors, Irish internationals Stuart McCluskey and Jacob Stockdale have both been ruled out through injury. Stockdale has undergone surgery on a facial fracture, while McCluskey faces several weeks out with a hamstring problem. Both players are also major doubts for the Challenge Cup final against Montpellier the following week. And in Gaelic games, the Mayo midfielder Hannah Reeve looks set to be free to play in the opening rounds of the All-Ireland Ladies Football Championship after her red card from the Connacht final was overturned. Reeve had been sent off after Mayo's defeat to Galway earlier in the month following an incident involving Galway forward Eamon Noone. The decision means that she avoids suspension and will be available for Mayo's upcoming championship campaign. To access three free Off the Ball podcasts a month, sign into the GoLoud app now.
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0: Some scattered showers will continue tonight. Clear spells will break out at first, but cloud will increase overnight. Light to moderate northwesterly winds and lowest temperatures of 3 to 7 degrees. 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
7: Music you love, you know. I've got Olivia Rodrigo and Kingfisher. I've got Femi. I've got Rogue Traders all coming up before 8 p.m. And I've got to kick off this hour with Ella Henderson and Rudimental. Alibi. Today, 9 p.m.

playing the music you love. And we've gone into this hour, we've hit the ground running with the dance music. Ella Henderson and Rudimental kick things off with Alibi. So let's take it down a notch right now with Lewis Capaldi's brand new song. 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

0: Sam Fender, Olivia Dean, Rein Me In on Today FM, playing the music you love and that brand new song from Lewis Capaldi, Stay Love. Before that, it's Paula here with you on this Wednesday evening. You know on Wednesdays, you know it. Country Music Hits begins at 10 p.m. Country Hits with Clodagh Lawler. So I'm going to play some Ella Langley. This is the number one song in the country at the moment. It's called Choosing Texas and it's up next on Today FM.
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3: 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Elaine Burke explained why Eurovision organisers issued formal warnings to an Israeli broadcaster over voting rules.
4: Cannes, the Israeli broadcaster, has gotten into trouble for these kind of campaigns around voting.
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4: 20 times before now was the problem, and it was reduced to 10, and now they're maximising it to 10. But it's also, these are backed by government figures as well. There's a great report today in the New York Times that has done more investigating into this issue of the Israeli campaigns on voting than the EBU seems to have done itself. And that's addressed in this report. They say that this isn't political and that government shouldn't be involved, but for years, not just recently, they have allowed massive and excessive investment from the Israeli government into backing its act, and no other broadcaster seems to be getting away with this kind of thing.
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Lady Gaga and Ariana Grande, Rain On Me on Today FM. I don't know why I played that. Don't rain on any of us. We've had a long, hard winter. So let's... it's just a good song. And Ella Langley, currently top of the charts, the singles charts here in Ireland, with Choosing Texas before that. Right now, something brand new from Femi. This is called Noble. New to our playlist here on Today FM.

brand new from Femi, spelled F3MIII. That's called Noble. New to our playlist here on Today FM. It's Paula here, and as I like to do most times when if I play something new into the playlist, I like to sort of balance it up with a little throwback. So here, this is brilliant. If I do say so myself, I mean, I didn't write it or sing it, but I'm going to play it. Rogue Traders, Voodoo Child on Today FM.

0: Gracie Abrams, that's so true on Today FM, playing the music you love, and that brilliant throwback from the Rogue Traders, Voodoo Child before that. Really upbeat, we love that. Still to come this hour, I do have Florence Road, Break the Girl, and Olivia Rodrigo's new song. It's brilliant. I played the number one song in the entire country earlier on from Ella Langley, She's in Texas. And actually, Olivia Rodrigo's brand new song, Drop Dead, is number two in the charts. So I'm feeling very 90s DJ at the moment. Kingfisher the Blade, up next.
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Sweet Lovin' on Today FM, playing the music you love with me, Paula McSweeney, and I'm about to play something brand new from Olivia Rodrigo. It went straight in at number two in the Irish single charts, and it is the first single from her third album, You Seem Pretty Sad for a Girl So In Love, and that is going to be released next month. Almost exactly a month, June 12th. So just less than a month to wait. This one is Drop Dead from Olivia Rodrigo on Today FM.

0: at 9 now, but Stay Where You Are because I'm coming back with Sienna Spiro. 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
6: Good evening, I'm Aidan Delaney. A Social Democrats motion to change rules around abortion has been defeated in the Dáil this evening. The party was looking to abolish the mandatory 3-day waiting period and the need for women to travel abroad. The bill was defeated by 85 votes to 30, with 36 abstentions, many of those from Sinn Féin. Fianna Fáil and Fine Gael allowed a free vote on the issue, with 3 government TDs voting in favour. The government's announced increases to fines for littering and dog fouling. They'll come into effect from September 1st and will see on-the-spot fines increased by €100 to €250. Junior Environment Minister Alan Dillon says the larger penalties will deter people from littering. These people in Dublin share their thoughts on the new measures.
7: I think it needs to be more accessibility, to be able to dispose of your trash, everything else. But if it's like insensitive, like fly tipping or whatever else, I think then the fine is probably deserved. But at the same time as well, like €250 is a steep enough price.
8: Obviously, the price it was before, like, people obviously didn't learn, or they still continued to do it, they didn't really care as much, whereas 250 is obviously a lot of money.
6: Keir Starmer's office says he retains full confidence in Wes Streeting as Britain's health secretary, even though Streeting is planning to oust the prime minister. His allies say Streeting will step down from the government tomorrow and launch his own leadership challenge. This all emerged on the day of the King's speech, where King Charles set out the government's agenda. Health officials in the UK say the first 6 people from a hantavirus-hit cruise ship are being allowed to leave their isolation at a Merseyside hospital. The UK HSA says they'll complete their 45-day isolation period at home. It says none of those being housed at Arrow Park have any symptoms. And a German court has found the manufacturer of Milka chocolate bars has engaged in shrinkflation. Hamburg's Consumer Protection Office accused Mondelez of deceiving consumers by cutting the weight of the Alpenmilch bar from 100 grams to 90 grams. Mondelez maintained the lower weight was clearly visible on its packaging, but the court found against the company. Last year, German consumers voted the Alpenmilch bar the rip-off packaging of the year. And that's your news for now.
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9: Good evening, I'm Daniel Pitcher. It's halftime at the Etihad Stadium. Manchester City are playing host to Crystal Palace in the Premier League as they bid to close Arsenal's lead to just 2 points. Pep Guardiola's side lead 2-0 thanks to goals 7 minutes apart from Anthony Semenyo and Omar Marmoush. There's also action involving the top two with a run-in for the Scottish Premiership season. Celtic are away at Motherwell. The score 1-1 at the break. Deyzin Mehta with a crucial equaliser just before half-time. Leaders Hearts are 2-0 up against Falkirk. As things stand, it will come right down to the wire between Celtic and Hearts on Saturday. West Brom say they won't be appealing against a 2-point deduction this season, despite insisting that they disagree with the EFL's ruling in several important aspects. The club were docked points in April for breaching financial rules, leaving them 6 clear of the Championship drop zone with just 2 games left to play. In golf, the US PGA Championship begins tomorrow. Paul Carrington has given himself a reduced load this week, and ahead of his first round at lunchtime, the Dubliner has been talking through the challenges of the course.
10: it's pretty hard for me to turn up at a major on a Monday and try and get, you know, 36 holes of practice in. It would tire me out. So getting that work done now, I know the golf course at this stage is just getting a feel for the bunkers and the rough and things like that. A lot of 290, 300 yard carries, which are fine. The rough, if you hit it in it, you definitely could be really done for, but you're still going to hit driver and get down as close, because if you lay up and miss a fairway, you're definitely dead.
9: And in Gaelic games, the Mayo midfielder Hannah Reap looks set to be free to play in the opening rounds of the All-Ireland Ladies Football Championship after her red card from the Connacht final was overturned. Reap had been sent off after Mayo's defeat to Galway earlier this month following an incident involving the Galway forward Eva Noon. As reported in the Irish Independent, Connacht LGFA's hearings committee ruled that the allegation of striking against the player had not been proven. To access three free Off the Ball podcasts a month, sign into the GoLead app now.
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6: Some scattered showers will continue tonight. Clear spells will break out at first, but cloud will increase overnight. Light to moderate northwesterly winds and lowest temperatures of 3 to 7 degrees. 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
0: An hour to go before Clodagh Lawler comes in here and tells me to get lost because she wants to play all the best country music, and I will say, no problem, off you go. First though, I've got loads of great songs to play, like Sienna Spyro, Die on This Hill.

Out, Dancing on My Own, the Tiesto remix on Today FM. That's from Martina Birkin-Nace, who asked for it, and ask and I shall provide. There you go. Thanks, Willie, for listening, Martina. It's Paula McSweeney here, last hour of the show on this Wednesday, and this one is brand new from Sombre. It's called Potential on Today FM.

0: My Soul on Today FM and that brand new song, Somber. Potential before that. Paula McSweeney here, and I've got some Niall Horan and Amble on the way, and let's get some Bella Kay. I love it, I love it, I love it. Up next,
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Niall Horan, Dinner Party on Today FM. The new album is out next month. It's also called Dinner Party, and the tour is coming to Three Arena later on this year, and that's also called Dinner Party. A lot of dinner parties. Right now, let's throw it back with the Killers, All These Things That I've Done on Today FM.

0: Sunny Federa and Jazzy, who is the most streamed female DJ on Spotify, in case you didn't know. 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

Rain 5, Christina Aguilera moves like Jagger on Today FM. Lizzo, Juice before that. I have time for one more song before I head away. Well, before Clodagh Lawler tells me to go away because she wants to play all the best country music, and that's fair enough. And the last song is going to go to a new addition to our playlist from Dave Lofts. It's lovely. It's called Holy on Today FM.

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1: Dave laughed holy on Today FM. That's nice, isn't it? That is brand new to our playlist. And wrapping up the show for this evening, Clodagh Lawler is next with all the best country hits. And I hope you had a lovely Wednesday daytime and evening time. And I hope you enjoy your nighttime with the country music. I'll chat to you tomorrow. Love you lots. Bye.
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8: 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And that's dating, isn't it? 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And you can't ask for more than that, can you? 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

0: Good evening, I'm Aidan Delaney. A Social Democrats motion to change rules around abortion has been defeated in the Dáil this evening. The party was looking to abolish the mandatory 3-day waiting period and the need for women to travel abroad. The bill was defeated by 85 votes to 30, with 36 abstentions, many of those from Sinn Féin. Fianna Fáil and Fine Gael allowed a free vote on the issue, with 3 government TDs voting in favour. The government's announced increases to fines for littering and dog fouling. They'll come into effect from September 1st and will see on-the-spot fines increased by €100 to €250. Junior Environment Minister Alan Dillon says the larger penalties will deter people from littering. These people in Dublin share their thoughts on the new measures.
1: I think it needs to be more accessibility, to be able to dispose of your trash, everything else. But if it's like sensitively fly tipping or whatever else, I think then the fine is probably deserved. But at the same time as well, like €250 is a state enough price.
2: Obviously, the price it was before, like, people obviously didn't learn, or they still continued to do it, they didn't really care as much, whereas 250 is obviously a lot of money.
0: Keir Starmer's office says he retains full confidence in Wes Streeting as Britain's health secretary, even though Streeting is planning to oust the prime minister. His allies say Streeting will step down from the government tomorrow and launch his own leadership challenge. This all emerged on the day of the King's speech, where King Charles set out the government's agenda. Health officials in the UK say the first 6 people from a hantavirus-hit cruise ship are being allowed to leave their isolation at a Merseyside hospital. The UK HSA says they'll complete their 45-day isolation period at home. It says none of those being housed at Arrow Park have any symptoms. And a German court has found the manufacturer of Milka chocolate bars has engaged in shrinkflation. Hamburg's Consumer Protection Office accused Mondelez of deceiving consumers by cutting the weight of the Alpenmilk bar from 100 grams to 90 grams. Mondelez maintained the lower weight was clearly visible on its packaging, but the court found against the company. Last year, German consumers voted the Alpenmilk bar the rip-off packaging of the year. And that's your news for now.
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5: Good evening, I'm Daniel Pitcher. Manchester City have moved to within 2 points of Premier League leaders Arsenal. They've beaten Crystal Palace 3-0 at the Etihad. Goals coming from Anthony Semenyo, Omar Marmoush and Savinho. While Celtic threw away a 2-1 lead to draw 2-2 with Motherwell in the Scottish Premiership title race. Leaders Hearts beat Falkirk by 3-0. The destination for the title will come down to Saturday's meeting between Celtic and Hearts at Parkhead. In Gaelic Games, Kilkenny have booked their place in the final of the under-20 Leinster Hurling Championship. They had a 122-213 victory over Dublin at Parnell Park. Kilkenny will face Galway in the final after they needed extra time to separate themselves and Wexford. Meanwhile, the Munster under-20 final has been won by Clare. It needed sudden death penalties to separate themselves from Tipperary after it finished 2-24 each after extra time. And Kerry are into the All-Ireland under-20 football final. They saw off Roscommon 115-13 points at Semple Stadium this evening. Tyrone await them in the final after they beat Kildare 212-13 points at Breffni Park in Cavan. And in golf, the USPGA Championship begins tomorrow. Padraig Harrington has given himself a reduced load this week, and ahead of his first round at lunchtime tomorrow, the Dubliner has been talking through the challenges of the course.
6: It's pretty hard for me to turn up at a major on a Monday and try and get, you know, 36 holes of practice in. It would tire me out, so getting that work done now. I know the golf course at this stage is just getting a feel for the bunkers and the rough and things like that. A lot of 290, 300 yard carries, which are fine. The rough, if you hit it in it, you definitely could be really done for, but you're still going to hit driver and get down as close, because if you lay up and miss a fairway, you're definitely dead.
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0: Some scattered showers will continue tonight. Clear spells will break out at first, but cloud will increase overnight. Light to moderate northwesterly winds and lowest temperatures of 3 to 7 degrees. Today FM News will have more in an hour.
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7: 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Clodagh Lawler with you till 12 midnight. A great show lined up, as always. And Carly Pearce will be joining us very soon for a little interview. Let's kick it off now. Here's Carly Pearce with Next Girl.

0: Tonight on the show, we are joined by one of the biggest names in modern country music from Kentucky all the way to Nashville, Tennessee. She's become one of the most respected singer-songwriters in Nashville with hits that you know, like Every Little Thing, What He Didn't Do, Never Wanted to Be That Girl, and so many more. She's a Grammy, a CMA, and an ACM award winner. And she's heading to Dublin on May 19th for a huge night at the Three Olympia Theatre as part of her Inside the Dream Tour. I'm so honored to have Carly Pearce on the Country Hit Show. Carly, thank you so much for joining us.
1: Thanks for having me.
0: First of all, Carly, like this year, it's all happening for you. And I really feel like it's been a huge personal and professional chapter for you. And all I think us country music fans are watching you just blossom. How do you feel the last year has been overall for you?
1: It's been really special. I feel like everything seems to be falling into place for me in a really sweet way. And I think this new chapter of music is truly my best and my favorite music that I've ever made.
0: Yeah. And one thing fans can really do when they're listening to your music is that connection that you give us all, like songs like What He Didn't Do and We Don't Fight Anymore, I think hit people really emotionally because they sound so lived in and truthful. And that's every time we turn on Carly, we can hear that. When you're writing, and because your writing is so honest and real for us all, do you think about what the listeners might relate to, or is it more like getting your story across first to us all?
1: I think when I write music, I try to write exactly what I'm going through. And I think the more honest and authentic I can be, chances are other people are going to feel the same, because we're all, even if we live different lives, we're all kind of having the same experiences, whether they be a little different or not. So it's easy to relate when you're just really honest.
0: Exactly. And you know what, just for our listeners, Carly, who might not know this, many years ago, guys, when Carly was chasing that country music dream, she took the courage more than anything and the resilience to take herself to Dollywood. Can you tell our listeners about that, Carly, to tell them how this whole dream came to light?
1: Yeah, when I was 16, I saw an audition to sing in the country show at Dollywood, and I thought that would be a much better thing than going to high school. So I asked my parents if I could quit high school and homeschool, and I worked in the country show at Dollywood, which is just a wild, wild thing to think.
0: Exactly. And, you know, obviously over here in Ireland right now, and I think all over the world, and you can probably relate to this even in America, country music is the hot new topic. You know, everybody is out there listening to country music. It's on all radio stations over here right now. And particularly in our show, it's the Country Hit Show. But, you know, songs like Choosing Texas has been played and people are tapping into stuff like that. And the Grand Ole Opry, I always talk about on the show, and I've been there for the CMA Awards and stuff and tried to bring the listeners along to tell them how iconic this venue is. And it celebrated 100 years this year. And I was very lucky to be sitting in the crowd watching you perform in London. How did you find that experience? Been over from, as I said, Kentucky to Nashville, then bringing the Grand Ole Opry celebrating 100 years over here to the UK then in the Royal Albert Hall. It must have been an incredible night for you.
1: It was. I mean, the Grand Ole Opry has been such a huge part of my story and what I really cared about when I started to pursue country music. So to get to be a part of it in such a big way and to be part of the group of artists that got to bring it over and over to London and let those fans experience something that I think so many would never get the experience if we hadn't brought it over. It was very, very special. And I continue to make sure that it's a part of my brand.
0: Yeah. And you got to go to the Abbey Road Studios as well when you were over there?
1: I did.
0: That must have been incredible.
1: It was.
0: That's something that I think every artist has, you know, there's a lot of things people want to

0: to Europe, he was like this, I don't know, everyone just went absolutely crazy for him. And he's got such a very honest voice as well, I think, in country music, and loves the fans just as much as all you guys do. And speaking of fans, before we, you know, rail it in here for you, because I'm sure you've so much stuff that you have to get up to before you head over to Europe, but what can we expect from this amazing show that you're going to bring over to Dublin on May 19th?
1: I think you can expect to hear a lot of new music for the first time. That's going to be a part of this new chapter for me. I have new stories to share, new perspectives and new songs. And I think it's just going to be a really special night of music.
0: I cannot wait. I'm always saying to everyone on the show when we play your songs that if you ever get the chance and you set it to see your show, you'll just come away knowing so much about you. You're so honest, and I just cannot wait for May 19th in the Three Olympia Theatre. Carly Pearce, thank you so much for coming on to the Country Hit Show, and we look forward to seeing you in probably 2 weeks' time.
1: Thank you so much.
0: See you soon. Bye-bye.

0: That is Mitchell Timpany with Bigger Mistakes here on Today FM Country Hits. And what an interview from Carly Pearce, wasn't it? So great to have her on the show. And if any of you guys are going to see her on May 19th in the Three Olympia, you are in for a treat. It's going to be such a fantastic show. And let's hope we'll get to team up with her once again. I
1: just had to say, wherever you go and whatever you do,
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1: I like it. 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

There she is, Ellen Langley with Choosing Texas, probably one of the biggest songs in the world right now. And what has happened, Ella, is just unbelievable. She has become this mega superstar, not just a country superstar, and overall, like, I don't know, what would you even call her at this stage? She's doing fantastic. I mean, she's on tour at Morgan Wallen. She just kicked off her tour as well over in the States. And as well as that, this week, Ella became the first woman in country music history to have two number one songs in the USA. Like, it's like watching what happened Morgan Wallen. Although he just like had one hit after the next, and then he went down with all these big figures that he did, the most streamed person on Spotify for a while, and Ella is the most streamed woman in country music on Spotify and all streaming services. It's incredible. And I really, really hope that in 2027 we might get a world tour from her. I have my, like, I actually don't need to cross my fingers because I kind of feel that's going to happen anyway with everything that's going on with her. Her record label and manager and everything have to bring her to this side of the world, just seeing where Choosing Texas has taken her. And as I said, she's two number one songs in the charts right now. And this is the second one, is Ella Langley with Be Her.

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0: That is a song that doesn't even need to be introduced. Garrett Brooks are Friends in Low Places. And if any of you guys are heading over to Hyde Park on June 27th in London, you are in for such a fantastic show, I'm sure. It's Garrett Brooks at the end of the day. Like, he's going to put on a great show. And as well as that, his support acts are incredible. Ashy McBride and the Zac Brown Band and many more artists. So it's going to be a great day of country music in London.
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2: 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Is that the Scottish way of spelling Owen?
3: 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I'm originally from Newcastle West in County Limerick, so my mom wanted to call me something that couldn't be shortened, so she didn't want any long name, so Owen was what she went for.
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There they are, Morgan Wallen and Ella Langley, two of the biggest names in country music right now with their new song, I Can't Love You Anymore. On November 5th, this guy that I'm going to play next for you is coming to Ireland. I cannot wait. He's like the new George Strait in modern day country music. He's brought back what 90s music did for us back in the day, and he's just incredible. He did a cover of the Chicks song, Travelling Soldier, and sometimes they say you shouldn't do a cover unless you're going to do it justice, and Cody did it justice. Here it is now. Cody Johnson with Travelling Soldier.

0: What a fantastic singer. One of my favourites, Cody Johnson, with Travelling Soldier here on Today FM Country Hits. Lots more music to come up after the break, so do stay with me.
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2: 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Elaine Burke explained why Eurovision organisers issued formal warnings to an Israeli broadcaster over voting rules.
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3: 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They say that this isn't political and that government shouldn't be involved, but for years, not just recently, they have allowed massive and excessive investment from the Israeli government into backing its act, and no other broadcaster seems to be getting away with this kind of thing.
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11: Good evening, I'm Aidan Delaney. Simon Harris has told Fine Gael the budget will have an overall spending package of €7 billion. The Taoiseach and Finance Minister told TDs and senators his first priority will be an income tax package for middle earners. The total breakdown of tax cuts versus spending increases will be announced in the summer. Harris has also told the party work needs to begin to reduce the cost of childcare to the coalition target of €200 per month. A number of Irish citizens are on board a cruise ship which has suffered an outbreak of the norovirus vomiting bug off the coast of France. More than 1,700 passengers have been detained on the Ambassador cruise line ship The Ambition, which is currently docked in a port in Bordeaux. 49 people on board are said to have active cases of gastrointestinal illness. The Department of Foreign Affairs here says it stands ready to provide consular assistance. The World Health Organization has updated its figures on the hantavirus outbreak, with the total number of cases now standing at 11. Two new cases have been confirmed since last week, one in France and one in Spain, with a further inconclusive result in the US still under investigation. Contact tracing is now underway across multiple countries, but the WHO says the global risk remains low. Donald Trump could use his state visit to China to urge President Xi Jinping to put pressure on Iran. The US president arrived in Beijing alongside bosses in tech, finance and agricultural companies. Sky's US correspondent Mark Stone says it's a trip that was delayed due to the situation in the Middle East.
12: Clearly the Chinese are aligned with Tehran. They are impacted by the economic situation as a result of the Strait of Hormuz. They'd like this over just like everyone else would. Are they going to offer Trump any help with that? Will Trump ask for help? Big questions.
11: And gunfire has been reported in the Philippine Senate building, where a senator wanted by the International Criminal Court had barricaded himself in. Senator Ronald De La Rosa, accused of killings during a war on drugs, is said to be safe. The government there denies trying to arrest him, saying it's investigating who fired the shots. And that's your news for now.
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11: Good evening, I'm Daniel Pitcher. Manchester City have moved to within 2 points of Premier League leaders Arsenal. They've beaten Crystal Palace 3-0 at the Etihad. Goals came from Anthony Semenyo, Omar Marmoush and Savinho. While Kelechi Iheanacho was the Celtic hero in the Scottish Premiership this evening, he converted a penalty in the 9th minute of stoppage time as Celtic beat Motherwell by 3-2. Leaders Hearts beat Falkirk 3-0. The destination of the title will come down to Saturday's meeting between Celtic and Hearts at Parkhead. Elsewhere this evening, Arsenal have beaten Everton by 1-0 in the Women's Super League. That result moves them 4 points off leaders Manchester City. In Gaelic games, Clare are the under-20 Munster hurling champions after a thrilling final at the Gaelic grounds in Limerick. They beat Tipperary in the most dramatic finish on sudden death penalties. The sides could not be separated after it finished 2-24 each. Kilkenny have booked their place in the final of the under-20 Leinster hurling championship. They had 122-213 victory over Dublin at Parnell Park tonight. Kilkenny will face Galway in the final. They needed extra time to separate themselves from Wexford. Kerry are into the All-Ireland Under-20 football final. They saw off Roscommon 115-13 points at Semple Stadium this evening. Tyrone will await them in the final after they beat Kildare 212-13 points at Breffni Park in Cavan. And the USPGA Championship begins tomorrow. Padraig Harrington has given himself a reduced load this week ahead of his first round at lunchtime tomorrow. The Dubliner has been talking through the challenges of the course.
5: 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The rough, you definitely could be really done for, but...
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11: Some scattered showers will continue tonight. Clear spells will break out at first, but cloud will increase overnight. Light to moderate northwesterly winds and lowest temperatures of 3 to 7 degrees. 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
0: 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It's Clodagh Lawler with you all till 12 midnight. I hope you enjoyed all the music we played in the first hour. Still loads to come. And here's Nate Smith now with Whiskey on You.
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That is Tucker Wetmore with Brunette here on Today FM, A Country Hits. And what a great show he put on in the Academy a couple of weeks ago. I'm still thinking of it. It was incredible. And everybody knew every song. And I think that that's what amazes me every time I go to a country concert as the months and maybe like, you know, we're here on air a year now. And it's just so great to see that everyone is tapping into American country music. And I'm so happy that you are. And I just think Tucker is one to watch. He just got in, like, he was nominated for an ACM award, but he won it after we spoke to him for the Country Hit Show as well. So it's so great to see him growing, and I really feel we're only on like the tip of what he's going to do next. He's gonna do huge things, and you know, good for him because he's a nice guy. So he is. Kacey Musgraves' new album came out, Middle of Nowhere, so good, and this is the single she brought out before the album came out. And you know what? I'm not even going to say anything about it. Just have a listen to it. It's called Dry Spell.

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1: That is Kelsey Ballerini with Hole in the Bottle here on Today FM Country Hits. And did you notice that there's another voice on that track as well? Do you know who it is? She's coming to Thomond Park on July 7th. The one and the only Shania Twain is with Kelsey on that track. It's such a fun one. Any dancers out there, line dancers, add it to your playlist. It's a fun one, so it is. And let's hope we get Shania in the Country Hits show. There is still tickets for the Thomond Park gig as well. It's going to be such a night to remember.
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Mim with Backup Plan and Luke Combs here on Today FM Country Hits. And the two of them are actually coming to Ireland this summer, which is absolutely fantastic. We all know Luke is coming in July because I think we're all just waiting for him to land in Dublin and just await this big Slane concert that we can't wait for. But Bailey is coming on the 31st of August. He's coming to Dublin and also to the Waterfront Hall in Belfast on the 1st. In Dublin, he's playing in the 3 Olympia. So I think tickets are all sold out at the moment. However, you know, keep your eyes open. People might be selling them closer to the time. And Bailey puts on a great show and a really nice guy as well. Met him in Nashville back in March and he can't wait to get to Ireland. We hope to have him on the Country Hits show as well because I just want to show you guys how charismatic he is. And he's full of energy. He's such a fantastic songwriter, artist, and everything is just working his way right now, which is great to see. Up next is another song from Luke Combs, but on this, he's got a collaboration with Big X the Plug. I absolutely love this song. It's called Pray Hard. Little

0: What a great song and what a fantastic artist. 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
1: That is Morgan Wallen with Sand in My Boots here on Today FM at Country Hits. And I have to say, that is one of my favourite songs from Morgan Wallen. Every time I hear him sing it, I get chills. I'll never forget seeing him live for the first time and listening to him sing it on the piano. And then saw him when I went to London last year. And now he's sung with Ella Langley. Do you know, she walked out on stage when he did his pop-up gig a couple of weeks ago in Nashville. And I just love it, so I do. And another thing is, I love this song that I'm going to play twice, if that's okay, tonight. There's something about it that gets me going. I have a few messages here on my phone as well to play it again. It's Ella Langley and Morgan Wallen, but I can't love you anymore. Morgan Wallen, but I can't love you anymore here on Today FM Country Hits. What a song that is. I just absolutely love it. That's all we have time for tonight on the Country Hits Show. Thank you all so much for joining me and being part of it and for listening. It means the absolute world, so it does. And I just hope you enjoyed the music and you enjoyed the last 2 hours just as much as I did. I'll be back next Wednesday night again from 10 p.m, but I'll be on the Go Loud app tomorrow morning at 10 a.m. playing 4 hours of great country music. If you don't have the app, download it and join me. Enjoy the rest of your night wherever you are. If you're driving, get home safe. If you're at work, get through work safely, I suppose. I don't know. But thanks again, guys, and talk to you next week.
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17: Good evening, I'm Aidan Delaney. Simon Harris has told Fine Gael the budget will have an overall spending package of €7 billion. The Taoiseach and Finance Minister told TDs and senators his first priority will be an income tax package for middle earners. The total breakdown of tax cuts versus spending increases will be announced in the summer. Harris has also told the party work needs to begin to reduce the cost of childcare to the coalition target of €200 per month. A number of Irish citizens are on board a cruise ship which has suffered an outbreak of the norovirus vomiting bug off the coast of France. More than 1,700 passengers have been detained on the Ambassador cruise line ship The Ambition, which is currently docked in a port in Bordeaux. 49 people on board are said to have active cases of gastrointestinal illness. The Department of Foreign Affairs here says it stands ready to provide consular assistance. The World Health Organization has updated its figures on the hantavirus outbreak, with the total number of cases now standing at 11. Two new cases have been confirmed since last week, one in France and one in Spain, with a further inconclusive result in the US still under investigation. Contact tracing is now underway across multiple countries, but the WHO says the global risk remains low. Donald Trump could use his state visit to China to urge President Xi Jinping to put pressure on Iran. The US president arrived in Beijing alongside bosses in tech, finance and agricultural companies. Sky's US correspondent Mark Stone says it's a trip that was delayed due to the situation in the Middle East.
14: Clearly the Chinese are aligned with Tehran. They are impacted by the economic situation as a result of the Strait of Hormuz. They'd like this over just like everyone else would. Are they going to offer Trump any help with that? Will Trump ask for help? Big questions.
17: And gunfire has been reported in the Philippine Senate building, where a senator wanted by the International Criminal Court had barricaded himself in. Senator Ronald De La Rosa, accused of killings during a war on drugs, is said to be safe. The government there denies trying to arrest him, saying it's investigating who fired the shots. And that's your news for now.
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18: Good evening, I'm Daniel Pitcher. Manchester City have moved to within 2 points of Premier League leaders Arsenal. They've beaten Crystal Palace 3-0 at the Etihad. Goals came from Anthony Semenyo, Omar Marmoush and Savinho. While Kelechi Iheanacho was the Celtic hero in the Scottish Premiership this evening, he converted a penalty in the 9th minute of stoppage time as Celtic beat Motherwell by 3-2. Leaders Hearts beat Falkirk 3-0. The destination of the title will come down to Saturday's meeting between Celtic and Hearts at Parkhead. Elsewhere this evening, Arsenal have beaten Everton by 1-0 in the Women's Super League. That result moves them 4 points off leaders Manchester City. In Gaelic games, Clare are the under-20 Munster hurling champions after a thrilling final at the Gaelic grounds in Limerick. They beat Tipperary in the most dramatic finish on sudden death penalties. The sides could not be separated after it finished 2-24 each. Kilkenny have booked their place in the final of the under-20 Leinster hurling championship. They had 122-213 victory over Dublin at Parnell Park tonight. Kilkenny will face Galway in the final. They needed extra time to separate themselves from Wexford. Kerry are into the All-Ireland Under-20 football final. They saw off Roscommon 115-13 points at Semple Stadium this evening. Tyrone will await them in the final after they beat Kildare 212-13 points at Breffni Park in Cavan. And the USPGA Championship begins tomorrow. Paul Carrington has given himself a reduced load this week ahead of his first round at lunchtime tomorrow. The Dubliner's been talking through the challenges of the course.
19: It's a lot of 290, 300 yard carries, which are fine. The rough, you definitely could be really done for, but...
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17: Cloud increasing tonight, staying cloudy in the morning with scattered showers. Some of those showers will be heavy. Drier weather with sunny spells will extend through the afternoon and evening. Moderate to fresh northerly winds and highest temperatures of 10 to 13 degrees. 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